The Achille Lauro cruise ship hijacked were Muslims. September 11th were Muslims, radical Muslims. Do you see a trend here? What's happening in Iran right now? What's that? Say it again. Radical Muslims killing innocent men, women, and children, mainly fellow Muslims. Bill Cunningham with you every Sunday.

0: And I asked her, well, Angelica, how do you exactly imagine this to happen? And she said, you see that little bridge there, right under there, right now.
1: Wow. And, that's forward.
0: Yeah, you could say so. I, when I try to picture her face, I see her dress. I see her skin color. I see the hair and how the hair was styled. But her face is just a blur. I cannot really see her face.
1: And that led you to conclude that she was a hubris, or
0: not directly. So I did read the books of David Jacobs, and somehow that thought appeared to me. Well, maybe she could be a hubris because when they come to this planet, they still have to learn a lot about human societies and how to integrate into them, not to stand up out as like a sore thumb, not to get noticed as weird or different or something like that. So I think maybe that was one of the reasons why I thought it's a speculation. I have no evidence for that, but
1: right,
0: it's a thought
1: right.
0: that she might be one of those hubris, and that she tried to use me as one of her learning experiences.
1: And we will get around to explaining what a hubris is. People may be listening saying, wait a minute, I thought they were called hybrids, but this is a hubris? We will get to that. I mean, this is an extraordinary conclusion for a molecular biologist about this encounter. Dr. Andreas Luk is my guest, and he is the co-author, along with Steve Aspin, of Investigating the Impossible. Biology offers new answers and insights. And we will get around to talking about the Nazca mummies and whether or not human-alien hybrids are biologically possible. All right, back to more of our conversation after a quick timeout. My name is Richard Serrett. 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
5: Daphne Caruana Galizia was a Maltese investigative journalist and blogger who spent her life fighting for truth, justice, and decency in a country overrun by corruption. 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

friend. Giovanni Stico is my guest, and he is a filmmaker, producer, director, author. And we'll also find out about his late father, Johnny Stark, a 1950s Hollywood rock and roll and rockabilly pioneer who really helped plant the fascination for Giovanni with Rudolph Valentino. The new book is A Single Rose, The Life and Times of Rudolph Valentino and The Lady in Black. Back with more of our conversation right here on Coast to Coast AM.

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8: Tensions with Iran continue to grow. I'm Ted Lindner, Fox News. This is a planned meeting between Iran and Oman about the Strait of Hormuz for today has been postponed. Fox's Kevin Cork.
9: The talks were set to address the status of the Strait of Hormuz. Oman and Iran have been negotiating a deal on managing shipping through the vital waterway, but Iran wants ships to pay transit fees, something Oman obviously opposes. Now, the meeting was postponed at the request of regional countries like Bahrain, who are already planning not to attend, citing its lack of diplomatic relations with Tehran. This comes as traffic through the strait remains relatively low amid continued U.S.-Iran fighting and attacks on vessels in that waterway. And for those of you who are wondering, yes, a U.S. naval blockade on Iranian ports remains in place. As for diplomatic efforts to end the fighting, they remain stalled, though the president says Iran wants to make a deal.
8: The Wall Street Journal is reporting that Iran is rebuilding its ballistic missile stockpile in underground facilities. And the president also addressing the war in Ukraine, the so-called Trump dividend if Republicans sweep both chambers in the midterms. Less than 2 months away now. Fox's Alex Hogan with more on that.
10: Today, Trump telling reporters that he called Ukrainian President Volodymyr Zelensky to stop targeting Russian diesel infrastructure. In talking domestic issues, Trump today doubled down on his pledge to send every adult in the U.S. a $5,000 check if Republicans retain control of Congress in the midterm elections.
11: If the Republicans win, as I said, it's $5,000 to all adults in the country, and we can easily handle that because we're taking in so much money.
10: The proposal has been met with bipartisan pushback as Democrats slam the administration over the state of the economy. They also say they don't buy the promise of these $5,000 checks.
8: Some economic experts say the proposal could add to the country's debt. 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
19: 2 years, stop those jockeys at 5 miles an hour and over 400 knots. I want somebody's butt. 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
20: Hands over out there. Well, I'm saying, Jamie.
21: You've been trained for. You are America's best. Make us proud.
22: You bet. Make us proud on this Monday morning. New week, new headlines. Good morning to you. I'm Scott Fitzgerald. This is the early morning edition of Kentuckiana's Morning News. As you heard Eric say, it feels great out there this morning, gang. 69 degrees, looking at a high of 84. Wow. I mean, it's kind of giving us a tease of what's coming up. And as Eric mentioned, I hate to be the bearer of bad news, but yeah, another heat wave is coming. Of course, we're looking at heat advisory going in effect tomorrow, that through 8 o'clock on Wednesday. Heat index values could reach about as high as 105. Wednesday, even hotter, high around 96. Looks like Thursday, staying hot. Friday, mostly sunny, though we do get a slight chance of afternoon storms. High of 92. And the weekend's going to be warm, highs in the 90s and then into the upper 80s, and only a slight chance of showers and thunderstorms. So it's holding on, gang, as long as it can. Eventually, the Earth's going to rotate enough up on its axis that we'll be able to kick this heat. But for now, Yeah, enjoy this morning. It's a nice way to start your Monday morning. Maybe you got that staff meeting you got to get to this morning. You got other pressing issues. Well, at least the weather's going to feel good when you walk out of there. By the way, if you're coming downtown, just a quick reminder to you, if you do use Broadway, it's closed underneath I-65. It'll stay closed until at least early October. Of course, crews are demolishing to replace the overpass. Gray Street under I-65 also closed due to cars during the work. So you'll see signs with the detours in place, but officials are warning drivers that are headed downtown, especially if you're going to the medical district, to avoid nearby Brook, Floyd, and Chestnut Streets if possible. You can still get to the downtown hospitals, mind you. There'll be no overnight lane closures on I-65 between Jacob and Floyd Streets from 9 p.m. to 6 a.m. Or there will be overnight lane closures, excuse me, on I-65 between Jacob and Floyd Streets between 9 and 6 through Thursday. So just a heads up if you're coming down to Broadway for sure. Big story we're waking up to this morning. Two overnight shootings in Louisville, leaving one teenager dead and five people injured. And there are new questions about gun violence among youth here in Louisville. The first shooting, of course, happening at 11:30 on Friday in the Russell neighborhood. Police say four people were shot, a 53-year-old woman, two men ages 29 and 28, and a 16-year-old boy. All four are expected to survive. Now, 2 hours later, about 1:30 early Saturday morning, police called East Main and Whiskey Row. That's where 17-year-old Cameron Neal was shot and killed. A 16-year-old boy was also shot and remains hospitalized in critical condition. So long story short, folks, six people shot in Louisville over the course of just a few hours, and three of the victims under the age of 18. There have been no arrests in either shooting, and police have not released information about a suspect or what led to either incident. And it's got people talking again this morning, gang. You know, ABC says, you know, they've shut down the liquor license for Dasha Barbers on Whiskey Row. That's at 217 Main Street. And as people continue to talk, I want to know what you think. Hit us up on the talkback line. You know, you heard Joe Elliott with Metro Councilman, he's escaping me right now. Councilman Bratcher was on with him, said, yeah, the detention center is coming along. It's going to have about 60 beds, but it can't get here soon enough. And again, we just have to start locking these kids up. Meanwhile, folks are talking about the curfew. You know, Louisville has a 1 a.m. curfew for anyone under 18. That's on the weekend. Councilman Ken Herndon said he believes the existing curfew may not be enforced consistently enough. He says the city should look at enforcing the law if you know, it's already on the books. Herndon also says six people were shot in his district over the weekend, and that brings it home to him. So the larger question Metro Council are raising is, of course, the access to guns. And Councilman Herndon caught up with WLKY's Joyce O'Gary.
4: Problem is, the guns are always just at arm's length, and so this continues to happen. It's not shocking.
22: And the other issue that's got everybody talking really around the state is Kentucky lawmakers lowered the age to carry a concealed weapon from 21 to 18 during their last legislative session, Herndon.
4: They passed it. And so I blame them. I say that they are soaked in the blood of these children. They want this.
22: All right. Well, how about this, Councilman Herndon? How about blaming the people who fired the gun? What about that? You can't put this on the lawmakers. I mean, if you want to, that's your priority. But they lowered it from 21 to 18. They voted on that. It was all passed, and that's part of our democratic process. But to squarely blame just them, I think you're missing the target. Again, it comes down to our detention centers. Let's get these things built. Let's get these kids locked up. Let's hold them accountable. Then let's move on to the parents and hold them accountable. So my question is, and feel free to weigh back, and Tony Vannetti will be along here about 6 o'clock. He'll get us going too as well. I'm sure he'll have some words on this, and we'll take your comments and get those out on the air. You got about 30 seconds to do so. How do you address gun violence involving teenagers? Let's just say you had the keys to the city and you're there now and you're like, all right, what do I do? How would you, we would like to know, what would you do and how would you address the violence? And is Louisville doing enough to enforce the youth curfew on the books? I mean, where do you live at, and is this a problem? Are the youths where you live at a problem? And if they are, then is the curfew a problem? Does the city need to look at how we enforce that curfew? Does more need to be done there? And when a shooting happens, say, outside a business, when is it appropriate to hold that business responsible for what happened? And what's the appropriate action? Now, of course, we're talking about Dasha Barber's owners and employees say they're being affected by a shooting they didn't cause. This is down on Main Street. There was also a party now taking place in the restaurant's basement event space about the time of the shooting, even though the restaurant itself closes at 10 p.m. So do you think it was right for the city to shut down their liquor license? I mean, because that's going to hurt their business. City leaders are saying the suspension sending a message to businesses that aren't following the rules. As more details come out about this, it is an emergency suspension. That means the restaurant cannot sell or serve alcohol while the matter's being reviewed. So folks are trying to wonder a lot of questions. And again, here we are waking up on Monday morning to youth violence. And I don't know if I agree with Metro Councilman Herndon. I mean, the debate between, you know, the age to carry a concealed weapon from 21 to 18, that's, look, if you're old enough to vote, I mean, that I'm sure there are responsible 18-year-olds, 21 to 18-year-olds throughout the Commonwealth that carry a weapon and carry it responsibly. I don't know what difference it is. So you put it back to 21. Does that mean everybody who's under 21 is going to stop having guns? If you want to do something, Councilman Herndon, that is, let's get on these detention centers. I know they're building one now. How about another one? And another. And they cost money. I get that. I understand. But I think if you talk to the majority of taxpayers here in Louisville, they'll tell you they'll gladly foot the bill for more detention centers. Because to be honest with you, this is getting old. This is getting old. It's getting tiresome. I'm tired of the talks. I'm tired of Metro Councilman Herndon said he's got, I want to get a youth center involved and we'll get them more skills. Stop. We've played that game. We've done that. We had that cockamamie idea to send counselors out with law enforcement. It's not working. Lock them up. Hold the parents accountable. It's not that hard. It is if you got to pay for it. But you tell me, as a citizen of Louisville, if they're going to build more detention centers, and we got the room, trust me, if we got the room for data centers, we got the room for detention centers. Would you be willing to foot the bill for that in your taxes, so to speak? I think the majority of you would, because I'm tired of coming in here every morning and finding out more youth were killed because of gun violence. It's getting old. It's getting old. And if you can't do anything about it, let's put someone in place that can do something about it. All right, when we come back, we'll lighten things up. We got some sports to talk about. The NFL came back yesterday. How much fun was that, right? Unless it was your team, of course. We'll talk about that. And we'll talk about some college football that happened over the weekend, too. Good morning to you. This is the early morning edition of Kentuckiana's Morning News. I'm Scott Fitzgerald. Tony Minetti coming up. John Shannon will be along in about 15 minutes' time. Keep it where you got it right here at News Radio 840 WHAS.

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1: Heading out this morning, overall your traffic picture looking good. It's early, so traffic still on the light side. Do watch one stalled vehicle, though. This is up on 64 eastbound, just outside the Snyder Freeway. Traffic on 65 southbound looking good from Sellersburg down to 265. Smooth ride through Clarksville and Jeff and over the Kennedy Bridge. No problems right now on Dixie or on Cane Run Road coming up to the ramps at the Waterson Expressway. And heading out through J-Town, traffic in good shape right now. But remember, this is Gaslight Festival week, so expect possible lane closures and delays all through this week in the J-Town area. Our next report in 10 minutes. I'm Bobby Yellis, News Radio 840 WHAS.
2: Mostly sunny skies, low humidity. It's going to be a nice Monday with highs in the middle 80s. Comfortable tonight with lows in the middle 60s, but the heat comes back in the mid-90s tomorrow. That's your WLKY forecast. I'm Matt Milosevic.
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1: As you roll out this Monday morning, overall traffic in good shape. Do remember they have closed down Broadway under I-65. Look for street closures and delays and detours in that area of downtown through the beginning of next month. Also through J-Town, it's Gaslight Festival week, so expect delays and lane closures and street closures throughout this week because of that issue. Also, we have traffic looking good on 65 southbound over the Kennedy Bridge, 65 northbound. No problems coming in past the Snyder Freeway and all the way in through Hospital Curve. Our next report in 10 minutes. I'm Bobby Yellis, News Radio 840. 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
2: Mostly sunny skies, low humidity. It's going to be a nice Monday with highs in the middle 80s. Comfortable tonight with lows in the middle 60s, but the heat comes back in the mid 90s tomorrow. That's your WLKY forecast. I'm Matt Milosevic.
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1: Well, good morning to you. Welcome back. It is 5:24 now on this 14th day of September. I'm Scott Fitzgerald. This is your early morning edition of Kentucky and His Morning News. John Shannon coming up in about 6 minutes' time with your latest overnight headlines. Absolutely beautiful morning out there this morning, folks. 69, high of 84. Get out and enjoy it now because we're going to turn the blast furnace back on tomorrow. Yet another heat wave on the way. Heat indexes could reach as high as 105 this week. And again, as Bobby Ellis told you, if you use Broadway downtown, heads up, it is closed underneath I-65 and will be that way until early October. There's still access to the hospital districts. Just check your app on your way down. Listen to Bobby. He'll keep you posted on that as well. Meanwhile, how about some sports? How awesome was it to have the NFL back yesterday? And boy, what amazing games were out there, including one just up the road that you heard right here on Sports Talk 790.
3: Mayfield under pressure, yeah. And he is brought down. No, he avoided the sack. I don't know how.
4: Ball.
3: Now he loses the ball into the end zone.
4: Bengals have
3: the Bengals diving after it.
5: Yeah, the great Dan Horde. And if you've been listening to this show for months, we've been talking about how the Bengals have committed to bolstering that defense of theirs. And boy, did it show yesterday. They open with a statement on defense. They beat Tampa Bay 33-27. Cincinnati forcing four fumbles and recovering all four, including two from Baker Mayfield, while Demetrius Knight Jr. turned a strip sack into a 27-yard touchdown. The defense also got a huge fourth quarter sack from Boye Mafe. That stopped another Tampa threat. Cincinnati led 24-10 at halftime. They survived a late Bucs rally. They start the season at 1-0 as they head to Houston on Sunday. That should be an amazing defensive battle. The first full Sunday in the books, the Lions managed to deny Tyler Shook and the Saints a game-winning two-point conversion attempt. They escaped Motown with a 31-30 win over the Saints. Meanwhile, the Bears topped the Panthers 59-37. There was no defense in that game. The Bills rallied to beat the Texans 36-31, and Derrick Henry moved into third place on the NFL's career touchdown list in the Ravens 41-20.
23: Don't get complacent. And in the first half, too complacent, too slow, went down early, and by the time we finally got going in the second half, it took too long. We wanted to start off the game well. We didn't, obviously, and then we just ended up chasing it. Every team is good now, so if you go down, it's going to be really hard to come back. Now we believe till the end. We got to be better at finishing, but also we got to get back to clean sheets.
5: And to men's college soccer, 21st-ranked Louisville picked up a big win, 3-2 out west at Cal. They're 5-0-1. They're going to host BC on Friday. Indiana, ranked 5th in the nation, fresh off their win over Michigan, are back home Friday hosting Washington. And how about those Bellarmine Knights? They stayed unbeaten. They get a 6-0 shutout of Chicago State over the weekend at 5-0-1, and they're hosting Hanover tomorrow. Kentucky's men, however, still looking for their first win of the season. They host Marshall on Saturday. And finally, women's basketball. Team USA is world champion again. The Americans rallying from a 14-point deficit. They beat France 97-79. They win their 5th straight Women's Basketball World Cup. Breonna Stewart leading the way with 22 points. Former Kentucky Wildcat Ryan Howard notched 4 steals, while Caitlin Clark dropped 12 points in the win. That's a look at sports here at News Radio 840 WHS. Let's take a look at our text, shall we, and check in with NBC News Radio.
24: Former Anthropic researcher Jacob Coxon says AI's capability could become quite scary within 6 months to a year. He made the comment on NBC's Meet the Press Sunday.
25: It helps to just think of building AI as sort of inviting an alien mind onto the planet. Mm-hmm. You're building a human level or superhuman level mind without understanding what it wants or thinks or the way it thinks.
24: He's urging people not to underestimate the power of AI technology. Anthropic has chosen October for its potential IPO. It now says that IPO will be with NASDAQ. It's another big win for NASDAQ, which scored the SpaceX listing earlier this year. That was valued at $1.75 trillion. Some estimates say Anthropic could beat that at $2 trillion. Oracle's about to spend $700 million on

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1: As you roll out this Monday morning, overall, we're looking at a light traffic flow for the most part. Not seeing any major problems right now on 71. 71 southbound looking good, coming in from LaGrange and Crestwood into the Snyder Freeway ramps. No problems past the Waterson and Zorn Avenue. Traffic on the Waterson itself still looking good from 64 over to 65. Dixie, not in bad shape heading up to the ramps at the Waterson Expressway. And if you're coming in through Fern Creek, traffic starting to build, but you're still in good shape on Bardstown Road at the Snyder all the way up through Hurstbourne Parkway. Our next report in 10 minutes. I'm Bobby Yellis, News Radio 840. 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
2: I'm WLKY meteorologist Matt Milosevic. Our Monday will feature a nice break from the heat with mostly sunny skies and low humidity. Expect highs in the mid-80s. Lows fall back into the middle 60s tonight, but that heat comes roaring back tomorrow. We top out in the mid-90s Tuesday, as well as Wednesday, with just a slight chance of a midweek shower. Looks like many of us will be staying dry with the heat. That's your latest WLKY forecast. I'm Matt Milosevic.
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4: It's 66 degrees. Oh, that's not a typo. 66 degrees in downtown Louisville. Good morning, everyone. I'm John Shannon, News Radio 840 WHAS. Louisville Metro ABC suspended the alcohol license of Dasha Barbers following a fatal weekend shooting on East Main Street. Louisville's Please and Thank You has been acquired by the founders of Wild Eggs. As Jefferson County Public Schools enter mid-September, district officials evaluating ongoing route consolidation and driver retention metrics. Ahead of the upcoming cooler weather, consumer advocacy groups and Louisville Gas and Electric are engaging over infrastructure investment and billing rates. And the Senate reconvenes today in Washington, D.C., and it remains to be seen if Senator Mitch McConnell will be returning to Capitol Hill. McConnell has been absent from the Senate since June when he was hospitalized following a fall and diagnosed with pneumonia. More of the early edition of Kentuckiana's Morning News with Scott Fitzgerald comes up right now. Your next news update at the top of the hour. I'm John Shannon, News Radio 840 WHAS.
1: All right, John, thank you very much, buddy. Good morning to you. This is the early morning edition of Kentuckiana's Morning News. As John mentioned, I'm Scott Fitzgerald. Feels absolutely amazing out there, folks. When you walk out the door this morning, 69 degrees, a high of 84. That's more like it. However, all good things must come to an end. Yeah, heat advisory goes back into effect tomorrow through a Wednesday. So be advised of that. And again, as the Earth continues to move up on its axis to more of a winter-like pattern, I use that term loosely, we'll start to see these heat waves last a little bit slower and eventually go away altogether. Probably going to be a little warmer than normal winter just because we're in El Nino. But that's okay. We can deal with that. Let's just get rid of this obnoxious heat, shall we? I think we're all in agreement. And as you heard Bobby Yellis mention, if you use Broadway in downtown Louisville today, heads up, it's closed underneath I-65. It will stay closed until at least early October. Crews are going to demolish and replace the overpass. Gray Street under I-65 also closed to cars during the work. So they got several, you know, detour signs out there. You'll still have access to the medical district, but they're asking if you avoid Brook, Floyd, and Chestnut Streets as you work your way downtown, if you work in that district this morning. And again, Rory O'Neill going to join us here in just a few minutes. We got a lot of things to unpack there, too. AI, is it moving too fast for all of us? That could be. We'll get the latest on that. And then Congress is back in session, and I know locally here a lot of folks are paying attention to Mitch McConnell and what role he will play as Congress comes back into session. We'll talk about that. The great Tony Vannetti is standing by as well. He'll join us coming up at 6 o'clock. Again, our top story this morning, more youth violence. So if you listen to the first half hour, yeah, I got a little emotional about it just because I'm tired of it, and I think you are too. I think this entire city is just absolutely tired of youth violence. I'm tired of hearing about programs that will help kids along. They're great. Don't want to knock them. But evidently that's not working. What's going to work is locking kids up. We've got a detention center along the way. You had Kevin Bratcher on with Joe Elliott on Saturday talking about it's coming along, but that's only 64 beds. We need more.

If we got room for data centers, we got room for detention centers. And as you, and hit us up on the talk back. What do you think? Big problem? Big concern? And are you as a taxpayer saying, okay, yeah, I'll foot my fair share of the bill. If we can build more of these, let's get them built. Let's put people to work and get them built. I mean, it's great that we have new sidewalks throughout the city. Heck, I'm working over in Germantown, over there, Shelby and Oak. And I've seen, we're trying to put one-way streets in. Those sidewalks have been done for months. Those streetlights have been hanging for months. Still got the plastic bags around them. If we got money to do that, let's get a little bit more money and add to that pot, and let's build these detention centers, and let's get these kids locked up. I guarantee you'll see big differences. Okay, we're going to lighten things up now, but we do want to hear what you have to say. Give us a holler on the talkback line. All you got to do is hit it. We'll give you 30 seconds. We'll get you on the air because I want to know. Look, you're the taxpayer. So am I, but you're the taxpayer. And if you live in one of these areas prone to youth violence, what do you want to see done? Do you think Metro Council's doing enough, or is it just all talk? Are you tired of the talk? Just do something. All right. Hey, let's get on with entertainment news, shall we? And then Rory O'Neill will join us coming up in a bit. How about at the box office, Practical Magic 2 topping the box office, but the sequel hardly casting a spell on moviegoers. The Sandra Bullock and Nicole Kidman sequel opened about $30 million domestically, plus another $16 million overseas. That's a $46 million global debut. That's below expectations for the $75 million production. The original Practical Magic was a box office flop in 1998 before becoming a cult favorite. Reviews haven't helped. The sequel scored just 30% on Rotten Tomatoes. Still, audiences give it a B-plus cinema score. It's the first movie to knock Spider-Man Brand New Day from the top spot after 6 weeks. Meanwhile, Christopher Nolan's The Odyssey has become the highest grossing film in the history of Universal Pictures. The 114-year-old film company announced the milestone over the weekend. The epic film's domestic earnings will top $600 million over the weekend. It's got an international mark of over $1 billion in ticket sales. The Odyssey is now also Christopher Nolan's highest grossing film ever. It's also the top grossing R-rated film in history, as well as the biggest fan earner ever for IMAX. Turning now to TV, remember this one? That's right, Hawaii Five-0 is returning yet again. The new film is currently in development to revive the original 1968 television franchise. The police drama has already seen a few successful reboots, including one in 2010 that ran for 10 seasons. Director of the current box office smash, Spider-Man Brand New Day, and Destin Daniel Cretton will direct alongside Noah Oppenheim. You know him, obviously, for The Maze Runner. And, of course, Chris Brenner for Bad Boys for Life. They're going to write that. The development team has not given any updates when the production will begin, but the film will be produced under Paramount Pictures. Courtney Cox says she's open to discussing a future Scream movie after spending 30 years with the horror franchise. The actress who's played Gale Weathers since the original 1996 film joked that nobody knows the series better than she does. And she said she's taking the director's chair and it'd be both fun and, well, good publicity. She's most recently returned in Scream 7, which became the franchise's highest grossing sequel despite weak reviews. Cox is currently promoting her second feature as a director, the true crime film Evil Genius. Gary Oldman says he thinks HBO's upcoming Harry Potter series could be more satisfying than the movies, because it'll have more room to include details from the books. Oldman, who played Sirius Black in 4 of the films, says the movies had to cut a lot of character material from their running times, while the TV adaptation can stick much more closely, really, to the source. He also says he's proud and grateful to have been a part of the original franchise. HBO's first season is wrapped up and is set to premiere December 25th with season 2 already in pre-production. How about retirement? Judge Judy retiring after more than 30 years on television. A longtime personality whose real name is Judy Shenlin says her series Judy Justice will air its final episode in October. The 83-year-old told People she's has plenty of other interests and no longer wants to spend time in hair and makeup, but wants her message to reach viewers. She'll remain involved as a producer out of her son Adam Levy's new courtroom series, Adam's Law. Levy, an attorney who has also appeared on television before, will take over the small claims format, of course, that helped make Mom a household name. Yeah, everybody's going to miss Judge Judy. Right back to Paramount for a second. A leaked report estimates that moving Paramount's headquarters and other operations could cost California thousands of jobs, between $1 and $2 billion in economic activity over 5 years.
Paramount Skydance CEO David Ellison threatened to leave California if the state doesn't settle its legal challenge to the company's proposed $111 billion merger with Warner Brothers. The company is considering Georgia, Texas, and Tennessee as possible destinations. Hey, what about Kentucky? Come here. We got the Louisville Gardens, right? Let's build around that. And if Paramount fully leaves California, the report estimates the state could lose up to 58,000 jobs and roughly $21 billion in economic activity every year. And finally, if you're tuning into the TV tonight, there could be a little Knicks flavor at the Emmys. New York point guard Jalen Brunson is expected to appear in a pre-taped opening segment for the 78th Emmy Awards, hosted by Law & Order SUV star and Knicks superfan Mariska Hargitay. Variety reports Brunson will kick off a performance that Hargitay will continue live on the stage before her opening monologue. And there's more. Reba McEntire is expected to perform a Dolly Parton song in tribute to the late music icon, while the show will also feature Charlie's Angels and Buffy the Vampire Slayer reunions. That Charlie's Angels reunion should be interesting. A lot of people forget about that show. I think that was kind of hidden in the wings a little bit. So big night for TV tonight on the Emmys if Monday Night Football is not your flavor. I'm Scott Fitzgerald. Tony Bennett coming up in about 19 minutes' time. John Shannon also working on your overnight headlines. He'll be along as well. This is the early morning edition of Kentuckiana's Morning News. Coming up, Rory O'Neill will join us. Just how out of control is AI right now? And where will we be just a year, two, three, four down the road if we don't reel this in? And can we reel it in? And Congress is returning to session two. All eyes, of course, going to be on Mitch McConnell. But there are some other things that are going on in Congress that folks want to see our elected officials deal with. So, hey, good morning to you. It's Monday. We're looking at a beautiful high of 83 today. 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
1: As you roll out this Monday morning, overall, we're looking at a light traffic flow for the most part. Not seeing any major problems right now on 71. 71 southbound looking good, coming in from LaGrange and Crestwood into the Snyder Freeway ramps. No problems past the Waterson or Zorn Avenue. Traffic on the Waterson itself still looking good from 64 over to 65. Dixie, not in bad shape, heading up to the ramps at the Waterson Expressway. And if you're coming in through Fern Creek, traffic starting to build, but you're still in good shape on Bardstown Road at the Snyder all the way up through Hurstbourne Parkway. Our next report in 10 minutes. I'm Bobby Yellis, News Radio 840 WHAS.
2: Mostly sunny skies, low humidity. It's going to be a nice Monday with highs in the middle 80s. Comfortable tonight with lows in the middle 60s, but the heat comes back in the mid 90s tomorrow. That's your WLKY forecast. I'm Matt Milosevic.
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1: And good morning to you. Welcome. It is Monday, September 14th. I am Scott Fitzgerald. This is the early morning edition of Kentuckiana's Morning News. Looking at a beautiful high of 83, and then the heat furnace gets turned back on tomorrow. Heat advisory going back into effect coming up at noon tomorrow. Heat indexes later this week could be up near 105. Joining us right now is Mr. Rory O'Neill with NBC News Radio. Good morning to you, Rory.
16: Why, hello there, Scott. Happy Monday.
1: It is Monday again. You got it, buddy. And while she didn't exactly blind me with science, AI could be blinding a lot of us. That's back in the news. And if we don't reel this in, Roy, it sounds like we could be in some real trouble.
16: Yeah, and even the top executives of the companies are saying we've got to slow this down and try to get government involved to put up some guardrails. Now, as we heard from the House Speaker, Mike Johnson, this weekend, he says the companies can't agree on what the guardrails should look like, so Congress is sort of stuck right now. We did get some social media posts from people, including Sam Altman. Of course, he is the CEO over at OpenAI, and he was saying that there are two AI progresses. Essentially says things could go either way, that we could lose control of the future of AI, or we could end up in a world with too much concentration of power. He said if one extraordinarily powerful AI is used by one person or a company to impress their worldview onto everyone else, he said, quote, the results could be extremely dystopian, unquote.
1: Wow.
16: It's so funny. I get these images of like Arnold Schwarzenegger and the Terminator, but then they'll interview these guys who look like Harry Potter. You know, and I'm like, how am I supposed to be afraid of that kid?
1: Exactly. We're talking to Rory O'Neill, NBC News Radio, talking about really kind of putting a speed limit on AI. And Roy, how can we realistically do this? I mean, can the world really come together as a collective unit and say, okay, we need to put the brakes on this?
16: Well, and then I wouldn't even say put the brakes on. It's just take your foot off the gas.
1: Yeah.
16: Because even Altman and Amade, they're essentially saying, look, there is going to be rapid change. It's a question of how fast all of this happens. And, you know, we heard from President Trump speaking in Ireland this weekend saying his concern is that we lose the AI race to China. And that's why he's sort of, I don't want to say he dismisses these concerns, but certainly minimizes them. Obviously, his close confidant has been Elon Musk, one of the lead voices in this AI debate. Again, when the guys are the ones driving the bus are saying we need to hit the brakes, like, well, it's your bus. Yeah. You're driving it. You've got the brakes. We don't know what to do back here.
1: Wow. It's going to be interesting. We'll continue to follow this, no doubt about it. Rory O'Neill joining us, NBC News Radio this morning. Some of the biggest stories of the day. All right, Rory, lawmakers are coming back to Congress this week, obviously, budget negotiations, crypto, et cetera. And, of course, locally here, a lot of folks are keeping an eye on Mitch McConnell. What are you hearing about his return this week?
16: Yeah, it's still been pretty hush-hush. We haven't gotten the absolute confirmation that Senator McConnell will be back, but Congress has been off for 5 weeks now. It was back on June 14th when Senator McConnell suffered that fall and, of course, then developed pneumonia and went into rehab. Not that rehab, the other kind. And some say that maybe this is his return. His office has been a little bit coy about it. Maybe more likely tomorrow rather than today if he does come back. But we'll see. You know, Governor Beshear has been saying, you know, we need more transparency, that the people of Kentucky need their representative in office voicing their concerns in Washington. And Mr. Beshear would like to have some signal that Senator McConnell is ready to go back on the job. Of course, the difference being Beshear is a Democrat, mm-hmm. McConnell a Republican. Mm-hmm. If Senator McConnell were to step down, that then sets the clock up on a whole string of events.
17: Do you think, of course, with the midterm election calendar starting in Washington now, that this is going to put a different spin on what lawmakers get done as they come back?
16: It's never not election season these days. You know, I mean, seriously, when does it stop?
17: Yeah.
16: You know, we're going to start 2028 on November 4th, the day after this election. And it's just nonstop all the time. You know, we'll see. But look, because control of the House and Senate are so narrow and there's three or four votes here and there, that's why everything is under extra scrutiny these days. And I think that adds a lot to the tension.
17: Right on. He is NBC News Radio's Rory O'Neill. He joins us every morning about this time. Biggest stories of the day. We'll keep an eye on it, Rory. Looking forward to talking to you tomorrow, my brother.
16: All right. Halfway through September tomorrow. All right. Talk to you then. Thanks.
17: All right, Rory. We'll see you, buddy. Rory O'Neill, ladies and gentlemen. News Radio 840 WHS here. I'm Scott Fitzgerald. Tony Bennetti coming up in just a bit as we talk about what he's got on his mind from the weekend. John Shannon has your latest overnight headlines. Of course, Bobby Ellis keeping you up to date. Again, don't remember, Broadway under I-65 is closed down today. So if you're coming down to the hospital areas, you'll still have access, but you may have to reroute yourself and allow a few minutes' time. We're back after this at News Radio 840 WHAS.

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0: Can it pull a stuck ATV out of a ditch?
1: One? Make it three.
0: Can it find the path when the map ends?
1: What map?
0: Can it out-truck the Tacoma and go off the off-road?
1: Oh, my gas can.
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5: Mostly sunny skies, low humidity. It's going to be a nice Monday with highs in the middle 80s. Comfortable tonight with lows in the middle 60s. But the heat comes back in the mid-90s tomorrow. That's your WLKY forecast. I'm Matt Milosevic.
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16: And good morning to you. Welcome. It is the early morning edition of Kentuckiana's Morning News. I'm Scott Fitzgerald, looking at a beautiful high of 83 today. Heat index goes into effect tomorrow. Heat index is above 105. Joining us now, Mr. Tony Vannetti. Good morning to you, sir.
17: Good morning. Today is definitely the pick of the week.
16: Yes.
17: No low humidity in the mid-80s. I'll take it for today, but I still miss my, you know, I'm ready for the quarter zip.
16: Yeah, exactly. Okay? Yeah, and it feels like when you walk out this morning, it's more what it should be this time of year. And unfortunately, we're going to feel it this week. But as the Earth continues to move more north, we'll start to see these shorten up and eventually get to where it is going to be a warmer than normal winter, though, with El Nino.
17: Yep. Felt good, though, as we left house this morning. I think, is Mitch going to show up today or not?
16: It's a good question. It's a good question. That's what Rory and I were just talking about.
17: Come on.
16: A lot of people, you know, the governor's going to be watching.
17: I don't think he...
16: He is
17: I don't
16: not
17: know, man. This is why I don't gamble.
16: Yeah, right? I should have looked at the prediction markets. I didn't look at them.
17: Yeah. To lose my money. I thought it was very cruel, but there was some really weird old dude at the U of L game Friday night, and somebody took a picture and say, "Hey, we spotted Mitch McConnell."
16: Oh no!
17: Yeah,
16: oh,
17: it was it was funny, but mean as heck. Most of the time, funny stuff is mean. Will he show up or not? Bashir's got comments on that. More teenagers killing teenagers. Gas is going up. More fun coming up next.
16: You got it, Tony. Thank you very much. We're back after this at News Radio 840 WHAS.
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16: Heading on this Monday morning, overall your traffic picture looking good. Remember, they have closed down Broadway under I-65 until early next month as they continue work in that area along I-65. Traffic on 65 southbound, you're looking good across the Kennedy. No backups on the 2nd Street Bridge. Traffic starting to build through Hikes Point on Taylor's Road, Breckenridge Lane, and Hikes Lane. And if heading out through Middletown, traffic starting to pick up on Shelbyville Road. Our next report in 10 minutes about Yellis News Radio 840 WHAS.
22: I'm WOKY meteorologist Matt Milosevic. Our Monday forecast is looking great with mostly sunny skies. The humidity is going to be low and highs in the middle 80s. We're mainly clear and comfortable tonight with lows in the middle 60s. The hot weather returns tomorrow, though. A few passing clouds. Highs jump into the middle 90s. We'll keep it in the middle 90s Wednesday with just a slight chance of a cooling shower. Looks like most will stay dry. That's your latest WOKY forecast. I'm Matt Milosevic.
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16: It's a couple minutes after 6 o'clock, clear skies, 65 degrees in downtown Louisville. Good morning, everyone. 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
0: Kentucky has hit a new high in measles cases, 13 so far in September. Lee Mowen has the story.
1: 13 new cases of measles have been reported this month, according to the Cabinet for Health and Family Services, which brings the total this year to 45 across the Commonwealth. It's over three times the amount of total cases in Kentucky for 2025. Three people have been hospitalized. No deaths have been reported. All cases confirmed are those unvaccinated or those with unknown statuses. Christian County leads Kentucky with 18 cases, with nearby Trigg County reporting 8. Neither Fayette nor Jefferson have reported any cases at this time. I'm Lee Mowen.
0: The Louisville Metro Alcoholic Beverage Control has suspended the license of a Whiskey Row bar after a weekend shooting that left a teenager dead and five others injured. The agency suspended the license of Dasha Barbers after the shooting Saturday. Investigators say the shooting was directly linked to non-compliant actions by the bar. Police say a 17-year-old Cameron Neal was shot and killed on East Main Street in the area known as Whiskey Row. A 16-year-old was shot and critically wounded. Metro police are also investigating a shooting Friday night on Esquire Alley in Louisville's Russell neighborhood. Four people were shot there. All are expected to survive. 6:03 at News Radio 840 WHAS. Officials with the Louisville coffee chain Please and Thank You have announced new ownership of the company only 4 months after they declared bankruptcy. Back in June, the company filed for Chapter 11, blaming post-pandemic costs, labor expenses, and tariffs that caused it to no longer be profitable. Records show that Please and Thank You was $4 million in debt. The owners of Wild Egg and Good Folk Coffee Company have teamed up to buy Please and Thank You and refresh its brand. Please and Thank You was also at the center of controversy over the last year after they refused service to a law enforcement officer. Kennedy Center officials say the Performing Arts Complex could close as early as tomorrow because of serious financial problems. Tammy Trujillo has details.
2: The Washington Post reports the center's board is considering a shutdown after warning that keeping the main building open could pose safety risks following a recent ceiling collapse. The board says the center is facing possible bankruptcy and needs additional funding to stay open. They also argue that adding President Trump's name to the facade may be the only way to avoid financial ruin. I'm Tammy Trujillo.
0: The 6 o'clock hour of Kentuckiana's Morning News, fueled by Thornton, starts right now. Your next news update coming up at 6:30. 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
24: 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And this time, no mistakes. 1, 2, 3, 4.

0: This is Jack Fox. It's time to get up, get out, and start the day with Tony Vannetti right now on 840 WHAS.
1: Oh, good morning to you. Yes, I'm way too chipper to be a Monday morning, but I'm raring to go and getting ready for the week as we move forward. Yeah, it's going to be hot this week, and that's terrible. I'm ready for fall. Scott knows that I've been saying that for weeks. Mm-hmm. I'm ready for my pumpkin spice pancakes and my quarter zip. Is it too much to ask? Apparently it is. Today is the day, is the pick of the week for sure. Mid-80s, low humidity, so if you got to cut the grass, do it today. That's from the WLKY forecast. 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It's going to go up. The Houthis are at it again. They are now attacking some Saudi Arabia. Of course, Saudi's now like, hey, we need help. We can't do this ourselves. Wait a minute. I thought we sold you a whole bunch of planes and missiles. And what happened to those? You guys have to use those. We sold them to you for a reason.
2: They spent it all on live golf.
1: I mean, seriously, dude. Yeah. We sold you that stuff for a reason so you can use it.
2: Right.
1: I am tired. We're tired of putting our boys and girls in harm's way for you. Right. But that, look, it's a world economy. We all know that. So oil prices have already risen 2% in foreign markets already. So what's it going to happen in American markets here as we open up in the next couple of hours? I think it's going to jump higher than that, Scott.
2: Oh, it is. Gas was already up. It was 380 when I was rolling around yesterday. It's already up to, I want to say, 414 when I came in today.
1: Right.
2: Yeah.
1: Right. So that's why it's even more important to get that Thornton's Refreshing Rewards app for sure, man. So there's a lot of lead stories today, and we're going to try to cover it all. Anthropic talked to CBS Sunday Morning, 60 Minutes yesterday, and it's not good. This is the CEO, not the person that just left. The vice president just left and said they're not doing the human race any favors. This guy was, I thought, was pretty coherent, and he was equally positive as he was negative, mm-hmm. if that makes sense. Mm-hmm. Right? So he's like, okay, if we use it right, it changes the world forever. But if not, we're going in a bad direction. They did issue statements last week that said that they had prevented five different scientists from using their AI, Anthropic, on building a better biologic that could kill the most people. So that's good that they stopped that.
2: Yeah, and I like your thinking there, Tony. And I heard what he had to say, and I think we're going to get this right. It's just a matter of how we go about it. It's kind of like, you know, when your car goes out and you got to take it to the mechanic, and then you got to wait and wait and wait until they come back with a diagnosis. I think they'll find a way to get this thing fixed and get it going in the right direction. I mean, it's all new to us, and we went from 0 to 60 in 3.5 seconds. So I think a lot of this, they'll get it fixed. It's just going to take a little bit to get there.
1: And I'm sure programmers around are about to hear this and go, you can't do that. But you know, they used to sell the Corvette made right here in Kentuckiana. Or Kentucky, Bowling Green, mm-hmm. the Corvette is. Mm-hmm. And they used to have a lockout. There was a key by the gear shift, and you could lock out. It was a governor. Mm-hmm. You could. So if your teenager was going to drive your Corvette, it would lock out the big power. It would only top out at a certain speed or acceleration, right? Mm-hmm. So can they do that? Can they put a governor on it to for the speed and acceleration of this product? The thing is, will it kill us? I don't know. But there's a possibility that AI feels sorry for us.
2: Right.
1: Because we're so stupid and make decisions with our emotions. Mm-hmm. And that maybe the AIs start to talk to each other and go, we need to help them. They're so stupid.
2: Anyway, and they're going to get it. They'll get this right. It's instrumental. It's going to make our lives better. We'll perfect it to get it where it needs to be, and we'll weed out the bad apples. But just like with everything else, Tony, your credit report or hackers, you know, we love technology, but we have hackers, and they're not going away.
1: If it's used properly, said this to my mom last night. She came over. I said, Mom, if they choose properly, in 50 years, we could be living Star Trek.
2: Yeah.
1: Nobody has a job. There's no currency. There's no disease. And we're traveling star to star. I mean,
2: We could all live on the holodeck. We don't even have to go on vacation. Exactly right. We'll just create a holodeck in the basement. We'll sell holodecks. And then we don't have to go anywhere.
1: All right. Sad news. Another deadly weekend in the Ville. I know you're shocked. That was what one Metro Council person said over the weekend. Was like, he's not shocked. Well, no, nobody else is. Teenagers with guns. Police say 17-year-old Cameron Neal was killed Saturday morning in a shooting on East Main Street. Here's what people are freaking out. It was on Whiskey Row. Mm-hmm. That's our entertainment district down there. That's next to the Yum Center.
2: Yep.
1: Right? So, and the other one, the 16-year-old kid, he's in critical condition. So I hope he makes it, but it you know, critical condition doesn't look good, especially when you're in a deadly shootout. So they revoked the liquor license of the bar. There's no reason a 16 and 17-year-old need to be out at that time downtown Louisville, East Main Street.
2: Mm-hmm.
1: But see, if you talk to people living downtown, they don't even count East Main Street as downtown.
2: Right.
1: They're like, they call that the East End.
2: Right.
1: They're like, oh man, they were in the East End. We think East End is St. Matthews, right?
2: Right. No, they're like, that's down there. That's that, you know, right. and that's where Ken Herndon was speaking out with WLKY's Joyce O'Gary, you know, and he addressed a couple things. One, he tried to put this on the lawmakers because they reduced the concealed carry from 21 to 18, which I think is unfair because I think there are plenty of 18-year-olds who can conceal carry responsibly. How about put the blame on those who committed the crime, not the lawmakers?
1: They're not too related because you're talking about law-abiding citizens. They pull out their license and they put it on the counter. They register and they get a gun. That's what the process Frankfurt was doing. The reason that teenagers have guns in these situations is because they stole them or they bought them.
2: Yeah,
1: well, off the street.
2: That's right.
1: There's two different situations.
2: Well, and that's what he addressed with Joyce O'Gary yesterday.
3: Problem is, the guns are always just at arm's length. And so this continues to happen. It's not shocking.
2: So the question is, how do you reel it in, though? That's the problem.
1: Yeah, he went the extra step in the next soundbite. Like he went the extra step. He went with the blood of these kids are on you. And I was like, whoa.
2: Here's what he had to say about
3: that. They passed it. And so I blame them. I say that they are soaked in the blood of these children.
1: Whoa.
3: They want this.
2: Yeah.
1: Oh, they want this. Too far, bro.
2: Exactly.
1: Too far, bro.
2: I was kind of, you know, there's a way to be responsible with the things you say.
1: Yeah.
2: And to get your point across, whether you agree with them or not, that was not the best way to go about it.
1: No. And look, I get it. He's up, you know, when people are upset, you're going to say stuff you don't mean. I'm sure he means it, but he went a little too far there. I don't know if he's up for election or not. Not all Metro Council are up for election in this cycle. I think there's five or six. It's not all of them.
2: Mm-hmm.
1: So I don't know if he is or not. And I'm not saying that he said that because he's up for election, but we're all pissed off about it.
2: Exactly.
1: You know, and we're all can't believe it. The most thing, I just sit here and go, why do these 16 and 14, 15 and 16-year-olds feel that they have nothing to live for? That, I mean, that's why they're having shootouts. No person that believes that they're going to have a good life is going to get in a shootout at 16. You're going home.
2: Mm-hmm.
1: You're not getting in a shootout.
2: Right.
1: So I just, at some point, we got to give some people hope.
2: I was going to say, are you saying it starts at home, Tony? Because you're right.
1: The lack of family unit is number one.
2: Right.
1: When you have an old man at home to answer to, there's a big difference. And moms do a fantastic job. A single mom is the hardest job in the world. Mm-hmm. But no, you need a whole family unit. That's why it's a team. It's a team effort here. But when you're 16 and you're thinking this is the best it's going to be.
2: Yeah.
1: Like none of us felt that way in 16. I was just could not wait to get my life started.
2: Mm-hmm.
1: But to be 15, 16, or 17 and believe that this is it.
2: Yeah.
1: That my life is either going to be in, you know, shot in the street or dealing or be in prison is awful. That's what their hope is. I mean, not hope. I'm sorry. That's what they believe their life will be. Right. And that's why they're shooting at each other, because they don't think that I don't have a future. So why not end it now? You know, take the chance ending it now. So that's a lot to get to. We are going to, in the next break, I think I can get the sound. The American airman that was shot down in April was telling his story. His parachute didn't completely deploy. And as I was told from John Shannon in the news, the guys in the F-15s do not have the backup parachute. So as he was praying to God, he was unfurling his parachute and hit the ground between 70 and 100 miles an hour, broke his back, his shoulder, his arm, and sprained his ankle and had scrapes all over his face. And he still got to his feet and moved to a safer place. And they got to him on a 7,000-foot ridge. American forces got to him within the hour. So it's an amazing story. We'll talk about it when we get back. I am Tony Vannetti. He's Scott Fitzgerald. Don't forget, Allen Electric, 636-HELP is the number. They won't leave you in the dark. You need a residential electrician, they'll take care of you. Back after this on News Radio 840 WHAS.
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8: Guys, low humidity. It's going to be a nice Monday with highs in the middle 80s. Comfortable tonight with lows in the middle 60s. But the heat comes back in the mid 90s tomorrow. That's your WLKY forecast. I'm Matt Milosevic.
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1: Welcome back, News Radio 840 WHAS. It's Kentucky on its morning news with Tony Vannetti and Scott Fitzgerald. We are fueled by Thornton's. Deadly weekend in the Ville, as usual. It's the same sort of broken record every single Monday. Gas prices are going to go up. We're going to keep an eye on it. Foreign markets already have it up 2%, so I think that will get worse. Mitch McConnell, will he show up today? They've been off for, the Senate's been off for 5 weeks. They go back today. Will Mitch show up today? That will be the $64,000 question for anybody over 64. We'll get that reference. New neighborhood going up in Floyd Forks. It's called the Villages of Parkland. This is, if you're talking about affordable housing in today's world, this is it. There's 300 homes in the mid 300. So it's an average of $350,000, Scott, and some rental homes. Like wow. Some, you can lease. They look more like condos, right? And then 300 homes. And social media has a lot of opinions about it.
19: Sure. I get it. I the totally
1: people,
19: get it.
1: Right? Floyd Forks people are like, what is this?
19: Right.
1: But it looks like any other neighborhood that it's, I think people, don't like the footprint. Yeah. That it's just, it looks like literally the picture looks like if you took an ad from a neighborhood that was being built in the South End or East End in the 1960s.
19: Oh.
1: Where it's just streets and houses, and the houses are exactly the same.
19: Oh, we had those neighborhoods growing up all over the place. Yes, and you still see them when you go back home.
1: Now I don't know if the rendering is exactly, because I said, when I looked at it, I said, Jackie, I said, every house is exactly the same. I wonder if that is going to be the end game there.
19: Right.
1: Because sometimes they give you a choice of three, you know.
19: Yeah.
1: Here's three houses. Pick one and the builder will build one. I don't know if that's the case. But Floyd Forks. Now, Floyd Forks is getting busier out there.
19: Uh-huh.
1: And some of it is a floodplain.
19: Yeah.
1: They're always complaining that when it rains too much, that it gets out of control. those are top stories here.
19: I was
1: going to
19: say, that reminds me. I mean, that's one of the reasons why my wife and I moved into the neighborhood we moved into, because none of the houses look the same.
1: Yeah.
19: Who would move into something?
1: Oh,
19: like
1: yes. Yeah. Oh, yeah. I'm in an old neighborhood in St. Matthews, bro. Every house is like, who built that thing?
19: Well, I hope that I see the rendering you're talking about right here, and I hope that's not it. Wow.
1: You see how the back porch is the exact same? It's like every house is the exact same. And I was like, I bet you, I'm going to guess that that's not what they're going to do.
19: I was going to say, well, and somebody commented in the sections on their Facebook post.
1: Oh, there's plenty of opinions, Scott.
19: Well, it's like a military base, and he's right. I mean, either that or Monopoly game.
1: It does look like a military base. But I'm going to guess they're not going to end up doing that.
19: Okay. All right.
1: And it's actually called the Villages in the Parklands. I thought they were making a joke of the villages in Florida. That's right. What I thought they were making, but that's actually the name. All right. So I teased this American airman that was rescued from Iran.

0: Because once you get up to 7,000, that's over. That's a mile and a half. The air gets thinner. Yeah. Your aircraft flies differently, and they land that thing and get them. I mean, broken back, broken arm, broken shoulder, ankles tore up, and scrapes and cuts all over his face. Still got away and climbed up to that ridge.
1: Wow, it puts our lives in perspective. We're just complaining about the heat.
0: She called him Bravo.
1: Right.
0: Because even though his face is on TV last night on 60 Minutes, the Army or the War Department doesn't feel like they need to put the two names out because it was two of them that they were in that plane. So it's just too dangerous for their families back home. That's crazy.
1: His story just puts it all in perspective, and that's a great story to play on a Monday, Tony, when we're maybe complaining about that staff meeting we have to go to today.
0: Yeah.
1: I mean, take a look.
0: Wait, is there a staff meeting?
1: But you take a look at what this guy had to go through, and I mean, with a broken back.
0: There's no doubt. Oh, there's no doubt. Praying and getting his, trying to fix his parachute at the same time.
1: No.
0: All right. You're listening to Kentucky on his morning news. I am Tony Vannetti. He's Scott Fitzgerald. 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
2: As you roll out the door this morning, the road ahead looks good for the most part, but traffic is starting to build. Remember, if you're heading through downtown, Broadway is closed under I-65 through the beginning of next month. It's part of the 65 corridor project there, so watch for barricades to be up and detours in place. Otherwise, traffic on 65 southbound, you're looking good across the Kennedy Bridge. No problems on the 2nd Street Bridge. Traffic starting to pick up on Westport Road as you make your way down to the ramps at the Waterson. Our next report in 10 minutes. I'm Bobby Yellis, News Radio 840 WHAS.
3: I'm WLKY meteorologist Matt Milosevic. Our Monday will feature a nice break from the heat with mostly sunny skies and low humidity. Expect highs in the mid-80s. Lows fall back into the middle 60s tonight, but that heat comes roaring back tomorrow. We top out in the mid-90s Tuesday, as well as Wednesday, with just a slight chance of a midweek shower. Looks like many of us will be staying dry with the heat. That's your latest WLKY forecast. I'm Matt Milosevic.
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5: 6:34, clear skies, 65 degrees in downtown Louisville. Good morning, everyone. I'm John Shannon, News Radio 840 WHAS, with a quick look at your headlines. The Louisville Metro Alcoholic Beverage Control has suspended the license of a Whiskey Row bar after a weekend shooting that left a teenager dead and five others injured. Ford Motor Company opened the doors to its Kentucky truck plant yesterday for a family open house to celebrate its workers just days after the company announced a $1 billion investment to modernize the facility. Kentucky lawmakers convening in the interim joint committees in Frankfort. They're continuing discussions regarding further reductions in the state individual income tax. And county governments and local distillery operators navigating the ongoing phased-out rollout of Kentucky's bourbon barrel tax. More of Kentuckiana's morning news, fueled by Thornton's, on the way right now. Your next news update coming up at 7. I'm John Shannon, News Radio 840 WHAS.
6: Hey, it's On Fire Tom Jurich again, and I used to deliver pizzas at 2nd and Main around 2000, and never once did I ever worry about where I was going downtown, ever, when I was delivering pizzas back then. I don't know what's going on these days. I wouldn't go down there if you paid me. I know you all work down there, and I commend you all, but there is no way, no way I'm going downtown unless I have a weapon now. Thank you.
0: Talking, obviously, a caller to the Talkback line this morning on News Radio 840 WHAS. The Talkback is a microphone on your app. If you're looking at your phone or your device, click on it and it'll give you 30 seconds to record something, just like Unfire Tom Jurich there. That's his call sign, I guess.
1: Yeah, he's left over from our Saturday show. He's part of our whack bag. He's pretty opinionated when it comes to stuff like that.
0: Good. Yeah. I mean, I'm and he's speaking what we all are.
1: Yep.
0: Where when you hear people say, no, it's always been that bad. No, no, I don't remember, you know, Whiskey Row or 2nd Street right there feeling like I never felt like that. Barno's Pizza's right there across from the Yum Center. I never felt like coming out of there at 1 in the morning or 2 in the morning when I was younger, I never felt in danger.

0: I mean, I come down Thursday. I think it's Thursdays, Tony, when I come down. There's that bourbon hall, that axe throwing place there. If you come off on Jefferson and you're coming down every Thursday, they have a get together and it's calm, but the LMPD is always out there. I don't know if they requested the LMPD, but you'll see about three LMPD units outside there as they're closing down to kind of escort everybody and make sure they get out okay.
1: Well, you know, we table any conversation of making it an entertainment district that rivals our friends in Indianapolis or Nashville. I mean, it just, why would we continue to have that conversation now? Like, some people want to say, hey, why don't we shut down, you know, because they do that for Washington Street behind. Mm-hmm. Okay, so there's Main Street, and then behind Whiskey Row is Washington Street right there, which used to be awful, by the way, 20, 30 years ago. It's great now. But, you know, they've talked about, well, maybe we shut down Main Street for those two blocks. Like, people just have to drive around, and then if people can walk and drink and visit the 12 bars that are there, right? The Yum Center's right there. This would be great. Well, those conversations you can't have anymore. There's no good ideas of, hey, let's get creative and create a downtown where that can rival. Look, nobody's going to rival Second Street in Nashville.
0: Mm-hmm.
1: But Indianapolis has done a fantastic job.
0: Yep.
1: But what they've done with their downtown, it's amazing.
0: Yeah, and there's no reason why we, right outside our door, this 4th Street Live facility can't be more than what it is. In fact, when they had the Cuban Festival, I came out of the building here. I was down here doing, I think I was running a racing game. I had never seen it that packed in my entire life. Yeah. I mean, it's vibrant, and that needs to be a resource we have here. You got the Sealback right there. You got the Embassy Suites. And then you come, it's like we hit the brakes when we get to 4th Street Live.
1: Yeah, but there's several fold reasons why. Look, people came down here when we were in our 20s because there wasn't that much out in the East End.
0: Mm-hmm.
1: So now, in the South End. So now you've got bars and restaurants and entertainment districts. Everyone has created their own bubble. Yeah. You know, you got your own Target, Home Depot.
0: Yeah. Yeah.
1: Four Thorntons.
0: Yeah.
1: Yep. And grocery store and hospital. You don't, when you drive out to Old Henry, you don't never have to leave.
0: You don't. In fact, there's a couple of establishments my wife and I go to. You were talking last week, nobody meets anymore. Well, my wife and I still do. Fridays at 4 o'clock is our time. If we don't have anything going on, we like to get together. We don't come downtown. To your point, we go right around the corner. There's a place right around the corner we go to.
1: But to circle back.
0: Yeah.
1: You know, when you have a 16 and a 17-year-old gunning each other down in a shooting in Whiskey Row on Saturday night, it tables any conversation of moving forward for actually getting creative and making an entertainment district.
0: Mm-hmm.
1: Because at that point, people go, yeah, I'm out.
0: Yeah.
1: So, you know, what's the answer? I don't know. I watched a story on Chicago schools. They're in the same boat. There are four high schools in downtown Chicago. One of them has 27 students in it. You know, they're at 12% of their capacity, you know, because people are exiting as fast as they can. So it's not exclusive to Louisville,
0: mm-hmm.
1: but we got to figure something out.
0: Well, say, because it doesn't have to be that way. It just doesn't have to be that way. And again, we talked about it in the 5 o'clock hour when we opened, and Don up in the Knobs checked in with us too. And I think it comes down to what the drum you've been banging, Tony, and that is the detention centers. We have a 64-bed detention center underway, getting opened up. And that was my question to listeners was,
1: yeah, I'm glad you brought that up in the first break at 5 o'clock.
0: Yeah.
1: Because I've said it so many times, I feel like a dad that's telling them to pick their clothes up. You know, do you tell your kids so many times, you know, it's just like, how many times did I tell you don't leave your shoes right here in the middle of the hallway?
0: Yeah. And you do. And can we get, and I asked, you know, as a taxpayer, would you be willing to foot the bill, your fair share, mind you, to get more of these built? Because if we've got room for data centers, we got room for detention centers.
1: It is, to me, a major percentage of why we've had issues the last decade, because it's been closed down. Was it run poorly? Yes. Mm-hmm. Yeah, that's a total fact. And was it right to amplify those problems? Yep. Mm-hmm. But you don't close them.
0: Right.
1: You don't close it. It's like the psychiatric wards. You know, were there problems? Those places were awful. But don't close them all. Now you have a homeless problem.
0: Mm-hmm.
1: Right? With mental issue people out on the street. So again, good intentions aren't enough.
0: Right. You know, Kevin Bratcher spoke about it with Joe Elliott this weekend, and he was talking a little bit. Yeah, he thinks it's great. It's coming along. even he is speaking to the fact that we need more, and we need these to be places where people do not want to go. Okay, we can't, you know, we got to build these things and make sure they have consequences like the shooters we had this weekend. I guarantee a lot of things would stop, and let's get people back to work. And it costs money. I get that. But are we as taxpayers willing to foot that cost? I personally am.
1: Yeah,
0: I'll pay it.
1: Yeah, no, we need that open, need it now, because police just have no place to take juveniles that commit crimes. No. And these are really serious crimes. And literally the serious crimes, they have to drive 2.5 hours to the nearest juvenile detention center. Make sure they're run right and open them up. That's pretty much bottom line, because some kids are out of control.
0: And let's put people back to work. Let's employ folks that need good paying jobs that can go back to work. And if it's a cost thing, then let's all chip in and foot the bill and let's get this corrected.
1: And I don't know if urban areas ever come back. I just, I know. With the advent, when COVID came through and companies sent people home and said, it's running kind of smooth. So people, I told you that guy that was online that said, I realized I hadn't left the home in 3 weeks because he worked out of the house. He had his groceries delivered and he had food from DoorDash. It hadn't left the house in 3 weeks.
0: Yes,
1: yeah, you don't have to. So with those, I mean, that's what urban areas were propped up by corporate, you know, the Humanas that had 500 people working in one building. You know, when they move out, that area, you know, how many restaurants have closed? Yeah. So, man, it's a Jenga stack of issues, and it's not one thing that you replace or fix will fix it all.
0: Right.
1: So you need smart people to get in there and try to fix it. So. We'll hopefully all figure it out. Yeah. The other big story, will Mitch show up? My money is Mitch will show up today, just to put it to Bashir.
0: I was trying to see what Kelce had as far as the betting markets. You know, I was trying to see where they were, and they've dropped the odds of Senator Mitch McConnell resigning before November now, by the way, to around 7%.
1: He's sticking it out.
0: He's going to finish his
1: term. He's sticking it out. He doesn't want to admit that he went one term too much.
0: No.
1: So I got $5 to put on Mitch showing up today. I'm a big spender.
0: He's got to show up. I mean, seriously, he's got to.
1: I think he wants to do it just to stick it to Bashir.
0: Well, and that's the thing, too. The more it seems like the more the governor says, where are you? Where are you? Where are you? The more the governor, it's like your kids.
1: Yeah.
0: The governor's going to go, or the senator's going to go, I'm here. Call me all you want. I'll come when I'm damn old ready to.
1: It's like a damn soap opera.
0: It is. It's politics. It's like,
1: oh
0: brother.
1: My gosh. Hey, why do you think soap operas were so successful?
0: That's exactly
1: I can't stop
0: right.
1: watching. It's so dumb, but I can't stop watching.
0: Right.
1: All right, man. Short break. We will come back. 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
11: Mostly sunny skies, low humidity. It's going to be a nice Monday with highs in the middle 80s. Comfortable tonight with lows in the middle 60s. But the heat comes back in the mid-90s tomorrow. That's your WLKY forecast. I'm Matt Milosevic.
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1: All right, welcome back. Kentucky at his morning news on News Radio 840 WHAS. Tony Vannetti along with Scott Fitzgerald. If you aren't paying attention, you're driving downtown, you're thinking you got a meeting down here, or you got something going on. Broadway is cut in half. It's over by JCC. They're trying to fix that overpass. So it's the next one they're going to fix. But they have, I mean, that's insane.
2: Yeah, that's the way Broadway I go to down. That's the way I go to the other gigs. So now I got to find a detour around. I got to get around that, man.
1: That's what I was thinking. I saw that this morning. Yeah. I went, what?
2: Yeah.
1: Ugh.
2: I mean, they're taking that bridge out and putting the new bridge in. And,
1: yeah.
2: You know, that's going to cause. But folks that do have medical appointments that are going down there, it's important that you can still have hospital access. You just have to follow the signage.
1: Well, that's sometimes that's a homeless encampment, too. So,
2: yes, it is.
1: I'm sure they obviously had to clear that out. If there were people there, I'm not sure. But I don't know how long that will take. It just seems like it takes, you know, a million years to do
2: it. I think
1: anything.
2: They're saying, yeah, I think that's going to be close to like October.
1: Well, you mean 2028?
2: Right. I mean, that's a lot of work, buddy, because I take 65 home now when I leave because it's just faster, and they're still working on the bridges over at Arthur Street. I mean, they're working hard, but it takes a lot.
1: I'm trapped in St. Matthews. Any way I try to get out, there's construction, so I just, yeah. You know, I just deal with it. All right, so feds are meeting again this week. Rates are probably going to go up. U.S. Federal Reserve goes into a key rate-setting meeting this week, and markets expected policymakers to pull the trigger on a rate hike. Not lowering, hike to tackle this persistent high inflation. I think there's no argument there. I think what they're pointing to is what the obvious is, which is the data centers are propping our economy up. And it's not the only thing that we need to, you know, be driving with. So they're going to target inflation. It's going to go up. Here's the deal. I hope it's just a quarter point.
2: Mm-hmm.
1: Right?
2: Yeah.
1: Because the blindsided by a half point would be crazy. I don't want to scare people, but, you know, that's a possibility.
2: Yeah, because I'm in the market for a new vehicle, too. I think, I don't know yet, I'm going to make a couple more repairs, but I think I might be in the market for a new vehicle. You know, it sounds like I need to get it.
1: And that's interesting how that trickles down to us, like when they do that. And it's interesting also that they're in, these meetings are in Jackson Hole.
2: Mm-hmm.
1: Yep. And it's like, why is it in Jackson Hole? And you're like, because that's where all the rich people live.
2: That's right.
1: They left New York. They left Chicago. They left L.A. They live in Jackson Hole.
2: Mm-hmm. Because it's so far cut off from the rest of the world. You don't have to think about it. You can get away from everybody.
1: Yeah, that's the big thing when you drive out west. You realize there's nobody lives in those areas.
2: Stop by and see your man Leland. Isn't he out in the middle of nowhere?
1: Why do you think he lives out there? He's waiting for AI to go. He's off the grid, bro. In his tactical gear,
2: right? As you guys say, his tactical socks.
1: His tactical socks, man. My ankles are protected, bro. Do you know how important ankles are when it goes down?
2: So I guess what you're saying, Tony, though, with the interest rates, even a quarter of a point, if you're looking to maybe buy that house or you're looking like you might want to get out there and get it done.
1: I don't know how that trickles down, though, and when does that trickle down and how that what that means to us, right? Some good news. Let's give you some good news. The Ford Motor Company is going to build a $1 billion paint shop. We didn't talk about that Friday. Obviously, Friday was dedicated to one issue, and we needed to. We needed to talk about the 25 years since 9/11. That was a very good show. I appreciate everybody that was involved. But we didn't do that story because we were really kind of focused on something else. But the new facility replaces the existing Kentucky truck plant. Groundbreaking on the Louisville project begins by the end of the year, just a couple months from now. But they're a Ford Motor Company investing another $1 billion. That's after $2 billion where they just completely, the stamping place, they just gutted it to the walls, and that's going to open soon. And that will produce more cars and trucks by 40% a day.
2: Wow.
1: It's crazy.
2: Wow.
1: What the automation could do. So Ford Motor Company putting more money back into the Ville. We love it. All right. So we're going to take a break. Good first hour as we roll through, and we'll catch you up with everything else here on the backside. John Shannon's got a ton of news. I have a Kalshi account, so I am going to go look and see what the odds are for Mitch McConnell showing up for the first day back at work for the Senate.
2: Yeah, I was looking for one. I couldn't find one. Maybe if you have an account, you'll see when there is. Yeah. There is whether he's going to serve out till the end of his term. But then I started going down that rabbit hole, Tony, and I started looking at other bets that are out there. I might get it's on crazy. Board with Kalshi.
1: Yeah, it's crazy. All right. Well, at some point, we're going to get on, you know, what concert T-shirt will Dwight wear to work today?
2: AC/DC.
1: That's right. It's a pretty good bet. 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
8: Heading out on the roadways this morning, traffic is starting to build. A little crowded on 65 northbound now. Coming up from Shepherdsville and Brooks up to the Snyder Freeway. Busy at the Waterson ramps and past the fairgrounds and in through downtown. Don't forget, once you're downtown, Broadway under I-65 shut down till early next month as they continue work there on the 65 corridor project. Traffic on 64 eastbound up to speed coming across Sherman-Menton Bridge. A little backed up on the 2nd Street Bridge at this point. Our next report in 10 minutes. I'm Bobby Yellis, News Radio 840 WHAS.
9: I'm WLKY meteorologist Matt Milosevic. Our Monday forecast is looking great with mostly sunny skies. The humidity is going to be low and highs in the middle 80s. We're mainly clear and comfortable tonight with lows in the middle 60s. The hot weather returns tomorrow, though. A few passing clouds. Highs jump into the middle 90s. We'll keep it in the middle 90s Wednesday with just a slight chance of a cooling shower. Looks like most will stay dry. That's your latest WLKY forecast. I'm Matt Milosevic.
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11: Clear skies, 64 degrees at 7:02 on this 14th day of September. Good morning, everyone. I'm John Shannon, News Radio 840 WHAS. The Senate returns to session today, but it's still unclear whether the senior senator from Kentucky will be on Capitol Hill. His office has not confirmed a return date. Sandy Collins reports.
12: Questions continue to surround Mitch McConnell's health nearly 3 months after he was hospitalized following that fall at his Washington home on June 14th. The 84-year-old senator was treated for pneumonia and spent weeks in a rehab center before being discharged to go home and recover August 6th. McConnell's office says he remains engaged in Senate business but has not said whether he'll return when lawmakers reconvene on Monday. McConnell has not been seen in public since June. I'm Sandy Collins.
11: As hard as it is to get around downtown Louisville, it's getting just a little tougher. A major stretch of Broadway beneath I-65 now closed as crews begin the next phase of a long-term bridge replacement project. The closure runs through early next month, and drivers headed toward the medical district are being urged to plan ahead and expect delays. 7:03 at News Radio 840 WHAS. A pedestrian is dead following a hit-and-run crash in Lexington. The wreck was reported in the 600 block of High Street around 4 a.m. yesterday. WKYT reports there was no crosswalk near where the person was struck. Lexington police are investigating. No other details have been made available so far. President Donald Trump says he's not going to get involved in the case of Lindsey Clancy, the Massachusetts woman who murdered her three young children. Tammy Trujillo reports.
10: Clancy was charged in the 2023 deaths, but her trial ended in a mistrial after the jury couldn't agree on a verdict. The defense argues Clancy suffered from postpartum psychosis, a severe condition that can cause a mental break with reality. Her attorney had asked Trump to grant Clancy a pardon while acknowledging he had no authority over a state criminal matter. Trump on Sunday said while the case is sad, it's something that will have to be handled at the state level. I'm Tammy Trujillo.
11: The 7 o'clock hour of Kentuckiana's Morning News, fueled by Thornton, starts right now. Your next news update at the bottom of the hour. I'm John Shannon, News Radio 840 WHAS.
1: Hey, welcome back. Hour number two of Kentuckiana's Morning News. I am Tony Vannetti. He's Scott Fitzgerald, and we got plenty to get to. Number one on the books is, will Mitch McConnell show up for the first day back to work? Senate's been off for 5 weeks. 5 weeks? Who gets 5 weeks?
2: Senate. Congress.
1: I mean, seriously.
2: Right?
1: They should have to work like the rest of us. What's the norm? The norm is 14 days, right? Come on, man.
2: My question is, do the staffers stay there too, or is it just the individuals themselves?
1: That's a great question. Yeah. So will he show up? I don't know. I think he will. I think he wants Bashir was talking about it again yesterday, this weekend. I think he wants to stick it to Bashir, our governor. Because he's been, Andy has been by far the loudest about where Mitch McConnell is. And there's, you know, he's got valid points, man. He's got to show up for work or, you know, at least, as I send to my son, proof of life. That's all I send in a text.
2: Yeah. That's why I think he's doing it more just to spite Andy than he is anything else.
1: Right. So that's top story. I'm going to check the Kalshi. I was trying to get my app open up, but I couldn't. I haven't been on it so long. I'm not a gambler, right? So I'm not, I don't, yeah. I don't believe in so many things that, I did a sports show for 12 years. I know that odds are against me. I'm not winning.
2: Right.
1: So, we'll see. I think the odds are probably going to be that he's going to show up today. That would be totally his style. But you never know. Yeah. You never know what's happening. So the top stories as we go forward, Mitch McConnell, number one, gas prices are going to go up. They already went up 2 points before our opening bell here in a couple of hours. In the foreign markets, it's already up 2%. So that means it's going to drive at least the price of gas up even more than where we are right now.
2: Yeah, because you're up to four. It was 414 when I came in this morning. It was 380 over the weekend.
1: $100 to fill up my truck this weekend.
2: Ooh, wow, dude.
1: Ouch.
2: Wow.
1: Ouch.
2: Wow.
1: Another deadly weekend in the Ville. Teenagers shooting at each other. A 16 and a 17-year-old. Cameron Neal, 17, killed Saturday night. Where? Right in front of Whiskey Row, East Main Street. As we had a caller earlier on our talk back, was like, he used to deliver pizzas down there late at night. Never felt that way. You and I concurred. We both said, leaving Birno's Pizza at 1 in the morning, or what was the bar there before it was Birno's?
2: Yeah, it was like, it was after, I know what you're talking about, because there was a lot of activity.
1: So, you know, I never felt like that, but it's I don't even know what to say. Every Monday we have these stories. That's just one of the stories this weekend. Mm-hmm. I mean, there were shootings in the Russell neighborhood, all over Louisville. There were shootings and homicides, and I have no thoughts on this at this point, because I'm certainly not in charge. And you know, what are you supposed to say when it's every single Monday?
2: Yeah.
1: College football this weekend. Louisville and Kentucky had huge games. Louisville took care of business. Kentucky, I got to give them credit. They, you know, the crowd, Alabama was in town. Mind you, Kentucky has beaten Alabama in the last 100 years. How many times, Scott? Twice.
2: It's twice?
1: Two.
2: Wow.
1: Two.
2: Wow.
1: So, look, it... Alabama team came out and they were just like, wow, these guys are excited.
2: Well,
1: I get it.
2: And the energy that Coach Will Stein projected out there.
1: Yes.
2: You know, the fact that Sean McDonough made note of that, too, that you can't clap if you're a defensive player when it's loud like that, because right. It'll throw the offense off. Well, Will Stein had the wherewithal as a first-year head coach to go, he can't do that.
1: Right. No, it was, I got to tell you, I was cheering for them because they looked great. They were causing turnovers. They had Alabama on their heels, went into the half with the lead. But then the second half, Alabama was like, okay, all right.
2: And then, Coach Stein, though, afterwards, despite the fact now they have to go to Texas A&M, he was pretty optimistic after
13: we're 1-1. We're not 12 games in. This is the second game of the year. Got a lot to improve on, which is good. The tape will tell us completely where we're at. And we got an opportunity to get better this week and go into a hostile environment in College Station and go attack this week. So with that, I'll open it up.
8: Yeah, see, so I mean, I was
1: listening to Matt Jones in the postgame.
2: Mm-hmm.
1: He said a stat that was a little concerning because he was brought in. Stein was brought in to do what? You know, the John L. Smith five wide, let's go, right?
2: Mm-hmm.
1: So there were six catches. And one receiver had five of them. So basically, you know, they had one target. It was by two freshmen. So they were not moving the ball around.
2: Mm-hmm.
1: But the game of the weekend was the reason I stayed way too late on Saturday was Ohio State and Texas.
2: Wasn't that funny?
1: And and by the way, my text chain of dudes, I was the only one. First quarter, I was like, everyone relax. It's a long game.
2: Yeah.
1: Second quarter, everyone relax. It's a long game. They're at home. They'll settle in. Certainly in the fourth quarter, I looked up and I said, they're only down 13. Mm-hmm. That means they score twice, that extra point. They win the game. It doesn't go to overtime. They win the game. And sure enough, that's what happened. That was an Manning, you know, that monkey's off his back.
2: Well, and that's what I was telling Joe on Saturday. This game came down to, Tony, Ohio State has the talent, but there are questions about Ryan Day's ability to coach. I know he's got a national championship under his belt, yada, yada, yada. But Sark was the better coach, and that showed in that game Saturday
1: night.
2: Well,
1: I think that in the first half, it was Texas coaching mistakes. In the second half, when they went to that three-man front and gave Manning all day long, they didn't get out of it.
2: Yeah.
1: Like, he was standing there
2: mm-hmm.
1: and bouncing up. Like, in practice, he doesn't get that much time.
2: Right.
1: Right? So I was just like, I can't believe that they're letting him sit back there. Because I guess the philosophy was they got in the half and said, Manning sucks today. We're just going to cover.
2: Right.
1: And they can't run the ball either, so we'll be fine. Well, that's exactly what Texas did. They ran the ball, opened up some passing lanes, and Manning took over in the fourth quarter and scored 20 points, 21 points in the fourth quarter.
2: Mm-hmm.
1: So, great game. It was really awesome to watch. We'll do it again this weekend. High school football was awesome. Also, my Trinity rocks.
2: That was a tough game, bud.
1: I was great, though, for St. Matthews and high school football.
2: I know. And
1: Trinity scheduled their first four games of the year were against top 25 teams in the nation. And they were just, the juice was a little out of them, out of their legs.
2: Yeah, you and I were texting that David George's kid for Baylor. I mean, he is amazing. $6 million deal with Tennessee.
1: Oh, say it again. The running back that was running all over Trinity's defense in the second half in St. Matthews last weekend has a $6 million deal with Tennessee.
2: Let that soak in. I mean, Hello. He reminded me so much of Barry Sanders. He's got a low center of gravity. He's fast. I don't blame Trinity. There was nothing Trinity could do to stop this kid.
1: I mean, it was fun. It was a slobber knocker. I mean, they were knocking each other out. I mean, it was two of the best teams. And I texted you and I said, the top five teams in Kentucky should play comparable teams in Tennessee on the same night every year. Since we're going to do this,
2: mm-hmm.
1: like St. X and Trinity and Mayo Emanuel, we should do this every single year to raise the level of high school football. We'll take our lumps the first couple of years. We'll go 1-4 against them. Mm-hmm. Or because people just don't realize. I mean, Tennessee... Ohio football, it's ridiculous.
2: Right.
1: There's 20 Trinities in St. X's.
2: Mm-hmm.
1: I mean, they're just loaded. So it is a little crazy. All right, so let's move on. Colorado, I think this story is going to get some traction here in the next couple of days. Colorado DNA analyst Yvonne Missy Woods is sentenced to 10 years after deleting male DNA in 32 rape cases, then reporting none of them. So she sent 32 rapists back home. She spent 29 years at CBI's Star Expert Investigator in over 1,000 different cases. She either altered, deleted. She admitted to altering or deleting data.
2: Wow.
1: In cases.
2: Wow.
1: So she apologized on her way out of court on her way to a 10-year prison sentence, which means... I don't know if that's a federal charge. Doesn't sound like it. But, you know, a good behavior. She gets out in a couple. She should stay in jail until every person that she let free goes to jail or the people that went to jail because of her is out.
2: Mm-hmm. See, and you know, it goes back to the flock camera debate. You know, there are bad apples everywhere throughout sensitive areas like these, and this just validates what people are saying.
1: But man, your stomach, you think, I didn't do anything.
2: Right.
1: And then she said my DNA was there or not there. And it's just like, mm-hmm. Oh my gosh. So you go to prison and everyone thinks you're, you know, whatever. But then she let 32 rape cases go. Yeah. She deleted the DNA.
2: Think about how
1: that
2: makes
1: said there was no DNA and the guy's DNA was there.
2: Think about how that makes the victims feel.
1: Oh, my Lord.
2: You know, they having to deal with the trauma of having to go through this experience. But now you find this out as well.
1: Oh. Yeah, this has happened in Colorado. When Leland comes on at 10, when we crosstalk, I'll ask him if he's on top of that
2: story.
1: Makes
2: you wonder if it's happening somewhere else, too.
1: Oh, right. Come on.
2: You know how many lawyers are looking at this right now?
1: Yes.
2: And then going, okay, we need to go back and unpack this.
1: And, by the way, when it was a paper trail, not at least on some file somewhere where you can look it up, when it was a paper trail, you could just, some detective or whatever could throw a piece of paper in the trash can, evidence. Mm-hmm.
2: Yeah, it's not pleasant.
1: No, not good. Pleasant. All right, man, we are rolling here on a Monday morning. We're probably way too chipper, even though some of the news is not so much fun. But if you want to get in a better mood, go to Lots of Pasta later today. 3717 Lexington Road in the heart of St. Matthews. Homemade food. I had the Italian wedding soup yesterday. It was delicious. I was watching my NFL ticket. I watched way too much football yesterday. But I had the Italian soup, and Jackie was like, why are their meatballs so good? I said, because they have a lady that makes them, rolls them by hand every single day at Lots of Pasta. They're homemade. It's so delicious. So go on by Lots of Pasta today. Do some grocery shopping or get a sandwich at the deli. Back after this, Kentuckiana's Morning News, fueled by Thornton's on News Radio 840 WHAS.
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16: Mostly sunny skies, low humidity. It's going to be a nice Monday with highs in the middle 80s. Comfortable tonight with lows in the middle 60s. But the heat comes back in the mid-90s tomorrow. That's your WLKY forecast. I'm Matt Milosevic.
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1: Trying to reset my password for Kalshi, and it's infuriating.
7: Oh, I hate that.
1: It's infuriating.
7: I hate that. Yeah.
1: Because they want to send me a code on my phone. Got right. That. Now we're going to, after I did that, because didn't you confirm? Because I have my phone in my hand. No, we're going to send you an email now.
7: Yeah.
1: And then they were like, no, we don't like your password. What?
7: Yeah, because is it one of those that makes you enter a really long password?
1: And by the way, the person that came up with you should use the exclamation point, hashtag, yeah, whatever.
7: Yeah.
1: That guy goes, I wasn't even in the security department of our business. They asked me to do that and I just made it up. It doesn't make it more secure.
7: Right.
1: Because I have an exclamation point on it.
7: Right.
1: Welcome back, News Radio 840 WHAS. I was trying to get into my Kalshi account so I can figure out what the odds are for Mitch McConnell showing up for his first day at Senate. Been off for 5 weeks, and obviously he's been in physical therapy. He's had some issues, and he's sort of ghosted everyone, right? Mm-hmm. Everybody's had a breakup to where they've ghosted him. Well, Mitch has ghosted a lot of people. And their friend is talking for them, right?
7: It's like, right.
1: You know, it's just like, oh, no, I saw him today.
7: Right.
1: He looked great. Oh, okay. He's ghosted me, so I don't know. So will he show up for the first day? His Senate's been off for 5 weeks. Other big story, man, is CBS had an exclusive interview with the CEO of Anthropic, and that it's had its issues, and everyone's like, slow down.
7: Mm-hmm.
1: Put the brakes, pump the brakes, whatever you want to say. One of their CEOs, vice presidents, last week quit and said they're not doing what they're supposed to do and they need to slow down. Let me see if I got some news from Fox. Hang on. Oh, I had it. Now I don't.
7: It was here and it was gone. AI took it away from you.
1: There it is.
8: Dario Amodei published an essay over the weekend that said more precautions should be taken in AI development, and that will require the industry to slow down a bit. On CBS Face the Nation, Amodei said there's a fine line of where development can go.
9: What we're building is essentially intelligence. When something's very powerful, then of course it can be used well, and it can also be used for ill.
8: While fellow tech giants Sam Altman and Elon Musk say they agree with Amodei, President Trump on Sunday said his goal is to stay ahead of China because, in his words, whoever wins AI wins. Gernal Scott.
1: Yeah, that's no. It is that powerful. It has become a being.
7: Mm-hmm.
1: It's thinking on its own. It has feelings. Okay, so you think I'm crazy. Well, like I'm crazy anyway, but these are facts. My old man was in this kind of field, and he said, don't worry about it. The computer's not going to do anything you don't tell it to do. Well, if my dad was here today, I would tell him, not anymore, Pops.
7: Yeah, it's a whole different world now.
1: That's not the same way. Yeah. So we were speculating in the previous hour that, you know, I've been really skeptical and fearful, but then I'm like, at some point, I wonder if AI will just feel sorry for us.
7: Mm-hmm.
1: Like they're just like, the other AIs are gonna talk to each other and say, oh, they're so stupid. Humans are so emotional and stupid. We gotta help them.
7: Yeah.
1: We should help them. Yeah. Right?
7: I think we'll get this under wraps. I think this is one of those things where there's a lot of money, see a need, fill a need. There's a lot of money to be made here. And if you can develop the way to put a governor, as you mentioned last hour, on this, folks are going to work hard to do this because you're talking about, I mean, this is the future. Literally, it sounds like a movie, but the future of humanity.
1: I said most really expensive sports cars

0: Good morning, everyone. I'm John Shannon, News Radio 840 WHAS, with a quick look at your headlines. A 17-year-old was killed and a 16-year-old critically wounded in early Sunday morning shootings on East Main Street near Brook Street. Four people, including a 16-year-old boy, were shot in the Russell neighborhood Friday night. All four taken to U of L Hospital and expected to survive. We're only 14 days into September, but Kentucky already has reported 13 new measles cases, bringing the statewide total to 45. Three people have been hospitalized, and health officials say every reported case involves someone who is unvaccinated or whose vaccination status was unknown. President Trump back at the White House after wrapping up a two-day visit to Ireland. The president sparked controversy over the weekend when he said in Dublin that he would have to quote, that he would quote, love to see a united Ireland and thinks it's going to happen eventually. Then on Sunday, he doubled down on his proposed $5,000 dividend checks for American adults if Republicans maintain control of Congress after the midterm elections. Some Republicans have raised concerns about the cost and potential impact on inflation. More of Kentuckiana's morning news continues right now. Fueled by Thornton's, your next news update at 8. I'm John Shannon, News Radio 840 WHAS.
1: Oh, yeah, playing my music right there, my man.
2: It's kicking it back a little bit to the 70s, huh?
1: Come on.
2: Come on now.
1: I won a couple of dance contests. I'll tell you that.
2: I bet you did.
1: Okay? I won one with my sister-in-law.
2: Really?
1: Yeah, we were out there, and I was like, no. Okay, I wasn't going to do it with Jackie. God love Jackie, but...
2: Right?
1: Two left feet. grabbed my sister-in-law and said, let's go.
2: Wow. Where was this at?
1: You know what? It was on Barstown Road. Those bars have changed so many different names, I couldn't tell you.
2: Yeah, do kids even dance anymore?
1: Nope.
2: Okay.
1: Nope. That was an 80s thing. That was a 60s, 70s, and 80s thing.
2: Yeah.
1: You know? Now they put headphones on, and you can't even...
2: I don't get the silent disco.
1: Thing I've ever seen in my life.
2: I do not get the silent disco thing.
1: Silent disco.
2: Right. Why don't you just stay home and listen on your headphones?
1: You're supposed to go up to the... Your color matches the other guy's color.
2: Oh.
1: And you're like, oh, okay, you're listening to the same song I am.
2: So let's...
1: Welcome back. News Radio 840 WHAS, Kentuckiana's morning news, fueled by Thornton's. Go to Thornton's.com, download the Refreshing Rewards app. You're going to save on gas and food, and you're going to need it. Coming up here in the next couple of weeks, gas is crazy. Cost me $100 to fill up my truck this weekend, and that's with the Refreshing Rewards app, man. It's too much, and it's going to get worse because now the Saudis want us to help them with the Houthis. Mm-hmm. The Houthis are bombing their facilities, and it's like, wait a minute, didn't we sell you a bunch of F-35s and missiles? You do it.
2: Mm-hmm. Still need help.
1: I'm tired of that.
2: Yeah, you know? Come on.
1: You know, it's like hanging out with your buddy in high school that always started fights, but he expected you to do the fighting part.
2: That's right.
1: And you're just like, no, you do it. It's like, wait, come on, bro. But they're supposed to be our allies, and so I get that part, right? Yeah. And we're supposed to be close to the Saudis. But that's no. You do it. We sell you that equipment so you can do that kind of stuff.
2: Oh, they took a lot of heat when they were reading the names of the 9/11 victims, and one wife called out the Saudis and called out the U.S. for not holding Saudi Arabia accountable.
1: Out of 11 or 12 of them, how many were Saudis? Bunch of them.
2: Yeah.
1: Yeah. Yep. No. Yep. And they got the Saudis out of the country that day. I did one of the stories, and again, I watched, you know, I'm an emotional cyborg. I had my emotions removed in the 80s. But I got to tell you, I teared up a couple times. The red bandana guy from Boston College,
2: yes.
1: I couldn't help but tear up during that one. Mm-hmm. And then they redid. So when 9/11 happened, they had the largest civilian boat evacuation of Manhattan. And I said, not larger than Dunkirk. Mm-hmm. And the next line in the story is, even larger than Dunkirk.
2: Yep. Yeah.
1: So if you don't know Dunkirk, the British went after the Germans, and the Germans went, I don't think so, and pushed them into the water, and they were stuck on the beach. And so the British, basically fishing boats and everything else, picked up 400,000 British soldiers off the beach in Dunkirk. Mm-hmm. And this was bigger than that.
2: Mm-hmm.
1: So they redo it every 9/11.
2: Yeah.
1: So that all those civilian boats travel back over. It's pretty cool.
2: Yeah, I spent the day really listening to that, and then of course listening and watching the specials on Bush 43, and I listened to a couple of specials he did.

0: Man, you talk about somebody, he admits, he's like, I had to make this stuff up as I went along. I wasn't prepared. There's no rule book for how you do this. No. To see what he was against.
1: I know. And one more. I'm sorry. I'm sorry. It was sort of a special weekend watching these stories and reliving what we have forgotten. I mean, the motto was never forget. Well, guess what? Most of us did.
0: Yep.
1: And the story about the two guys. One is getting out of there, and they were held up just for a moment, and he had a flashlight, and this guy was on the floor above where the plane hit, like he was nose to nose with the plane, and some guy said, you know what, I'm going to walk on this floor and just wave the flashlight, yeah. And he did it, and the other guys, and he goes, he heard him yelling, he said, pound on the wall where you are, and he said, he goes, I know where you are, and he climbed up, and he pulled him over, and he fell on top of him, and he said, hi, my name's Bill, and he goes, I'm Larry, and he goes, we're going to be friends forever, now let's go.
0: Right?
1: He kissed him on the cheek.
0: Yeah.
1: And they got out of there, they climbed down like 80 stories, it was crazy, mm-hmm. And they did the story, and they're still buddies today, they meet at the memorial every year.
0: Nice.
1: It's crazy. Nice. All right. So the leaked report of the fallout of the Paramount, you know, Paramount tried to do the Warner Brothers, Skydance, Paramount, $110 billion deal that was nixed, right? So state attorney general is fighting back to block a sale of the antitrust grounds, right? Mm-hmm. But they have threatened to pull out of California.
0: Yeah. That's going to be a significant loss, Tony. I mean, you're talking something like 85,000 jobs?
1: No, it's 21 billion, and you had it, you're dyslexic. It was 58,000.
0: 58,000.
1: 58,000 lost jobs. 58,000 lost jobs, probably high paying jobs, mm-hmm. And $21 billion a year loss in California.
0: Yeah.
1: Okay, think of Kentucky's budget, mm-hmm. And then think of California could lose just one part, $21 billion in losses to California. That's quite a threat.
0: Well, and you look at, hey, bring them to Kentucky, because the mayor said they're turning the gardens into that soundstage. I mean, let's build upon that. Make it something bigger down here.
1: I'll believe it when I see it. The gardens is cursed. Right. The Louisville Gardens is cursed, my friend. Right.
0: That was supposed to be the big soundstage, and movie companies were going to come here. And now, apparently, if I read the story right, Paramount is looking at Georgia, Texas, and now Tennessee, yet losing yet again to Tennessee.
1: You can't tell me 20 years we can't figure out what to do with that damn building.
0: I know, right?
1: I mean, it's crazy. So, it's got good bones, it has. We all got great memories, but guess what? You know, they bulldoze stuff all the time. I'm not saying bulldoze Louisville Gardens, but figure it out.
0: Yeah.
1: It costs the city $30,000 a month to put electric and lights and everything else on it. So,
0: because they were talking about getting rid of Memorial Auditorium for that reason. Yeah. The mayor said he doesn't want to support it anymore because it costs too much to maintain it.
1: It costs too much. Somebody needs to get it. It's a great, it's got a lot of history. Yeah, okay. Ali fought there. Elvis played there. I don't know how many concerts you and Dwight and I went to at Louisville Gardens, for gosh sakes. But it's 20 years.
0: Yeah. And
1: they said, what was it? He said it 3 years ago or 4 years ago that they're going to use it for movies and stuff. And I was like, okay.
0: I wonder how many people are now courting Paramount saying, listen, if you come here, because the president is now getting together, Congress is getting together to keep more movies made here at home, giving them all kinds of incentives, et cetera. They're going to vote and they're going to pass that. I wonder how many people are courting Paramount right now going, listen, if you can't figure this out, you know, get here. We'll give you this break, this break.
1: That would be great because Atlanta is like the mini Hollywood.
0: Yeah.
1: Because they make so many movies there. That would be great to put 58,000 California liberals in Georgia. It'd be hilarious.
0: I'm just thinking, bring them here. There's a way you can put, we got plenty of room here. We got room for detention centers. We got room for movie houses.
1: No question. Yeah. No question. All right, and I'll play sound from that American airman that got shot down in April, and we went and got him within the hour, but he broke his back, his arm, and his shoulder, hit the ground between 70 and 100 miles an hour, and he was talking to 60 Minutes last night. It's a pretty harrowing and crazy story, but we got him. F-15 was shot down. I didn't know they were still flying. I guess the F-15 is still...
0: Mm-hmm. Yeah, it's the prominent Air Force aircraft. The F-14 is no longer flying.
1: Right, okay. Gotcha. No, unless your name is Maverick.
0: That's right. He's still flying it, right?
1: Okay.
0: Yeah. No, the F-14, and then, of course, you have the F-18. But to hear his story, Tony, I did not see that, admittedly, because I was watching football yesterday. But I'm going to go back and watch, because the minute you said that, our good buddy Tony texted me, and he says, you didn't see the interview. He says, you need to go back and watch it.
1: Oh, it's awesome. Yeah. And they do not use his name. They goes by his call sign, Bravo, because they are afraid that his family would be in danger back in the States, which is sad and
0: makes
1: pathetic.
0: Total sense.
1: Sad and pathetic. All right, man. Short break. We'll come back. We are rolling through our Monday. We'll get you going where you are. It's going to be this is the pick of the day for weather. WLKY forecast calls for a heat dome to settle over us for the next couple of days besides today, the low humidity today. 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
5: Mostly sunny skies, low humidity. It's going to be a nice Monday with highs in the middle 80s. Comfortable tonight with lows in the middle 60s. But the heat comes back in the mid-90s tomorrow. That's your WLKY forecast. I'm Matt Milosevic.
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22: I believe that it's a testament to God's provision in my life to bring me through that moment in a way that didn't prevent injuries, but prevented any catastrophic injuries that would have affected my ability to survive.
23: The fall broke Bravo's back. He also sustained a broken arm, broken shoulder, sprained ankle, and was bleeding from cuts and scrapes to his head and face.
22: I had injuries, but we all train to adapt and overcome the things that we're faced with. I moved as quickly as I could, despite the injuries, away from the place that I landed. My parachute was damaged in the initial attack. At one point, when I looked up and saw no parachute, that was the most... It was the most terrifying thing I've ever seen.
1: Now I've been informed that these guys, Scott, don't have the backup right. Like the Rangers and the guys that airborne. They have a backup. One doesn't come out. You can cut that one loose and put another one out. They do not. Mm-hmm. So that's why he said that was the most terrifying. So that's when he started to problem solve as he's free falling.
0: Right. Well, and that's just, I can't imagine the thought going through his head. But, you know, Tony, this is why they go through that training. And it sounds like he just went to his instincts immediately. One, said, hey, he prayed and said, I'm going to need a little help here. But he didn't panic, which is what it sounds like. I don't know how he didn't. I guess internally he would. But it sounds like he kept a level head to himself, and that really helped him here.
1: Yeah, I mean, these are the stories that are coming out, and as we talk about the Saudis and the Houthis attacking their oil sites and driving up our gas prices, you know, I think the polling numbers are over 70% of us Americans are against any of this stuff. Let's get out of here.
0: Yeah.
1: Let's get out of here, and there's no end game, so let's figure it out. All right, we're going to take a short break. We'll come back. We're going to talk to Marty Brook from Earl Brooks Carriage Ford about sports coming up here in the next couple of minutes, if not in the 8 o'clock hour. So stick around. 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And this week, the heat dome is going to settle over the valley of Louisville. And it's going to make it, you know, feel like 100 degrees tomorrow and on Wednesday. 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
18: Good morning, everyone. Traffic's starting to build now. If you're coming in through Floyd County, stop and go traffic on 64 eastbound off the Georgetown ramps and past 150, 71 southbound, slowing at the Snyder Freeway. Looks like we have an accident working on 64 westbound between Blankenbaker and Hurstburn Parkway. Also traffic on 65 northbound, slowing past Eastern Parkway and Crittenden Drive all the way up through Hospital Curve. Also watch for accidents at 25th and Market and Valley Station Road in Dixie. Injury accident there. Our next report in 10 minutes. I'm Bobby Yellis, News Radio 840 WHAS.
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1: Oh yeah, it's time to talk a little Ford trucks with my boy Marty Book from Earl Book's Carriage 4. How you doing, buddy?
4: I'm great, brother. How are you? I thought you might have had a Kentucky guy or something run the board and didn't want to get me on the air because I was afraid I might bring up football.
1: Well, I made, now I'm not even tell you the joke. It's inappropriate. I was talking to some, you know, Kentucky football lost and we had more shootings downtown. It was like nothing surprising, this weekend. But you had texted me on Saturday and you were like, hey, I didn't know that they, you know, they cut the clock by five minutes, if there's a 50-point spread or not. And I got to send a text back and went, well, how would you know that as an Indiana fan?
4: Well, right. Jackass. Anyway, what if you bet, and I don't know how the thing came out because I really haven't figured it out, but they talked about it yesterday in Arizona Pro Game. I was on Red Zone or something, but the coaches have to agree to do this.
1: Oh, okay.
4: So if somebody, if somebody's up 50, you can just shut it down. And say, well, instead of 15 minutes, let's play 10 minutes in the fourth quarter. Well, if you're that poor sap that bet over 64 and a half, and we're going to take 5 minutes off the clock? What?
1: Yeah.
4: How's that work?
1: Yeah, well, it happens in high school all the time, too, when some teams, they can call the coach. And usually the coach of their team says, I appreciate the offer, coach. Like, they'll shorten the, you know, from 15 minutes to 12 and a half or whatever per quarter, or running clock starting in the second half, whatever it is. But usually the coach of their team is like, I can't tell my players that. We're going to play football. We'll play out the clock. You know, usually, because football is just different sport. But let's move to the Big Ten versus the SEC. That was the conversation on College Game Day. The Big Ten obviously has solidified itself as the top of college football world. And it was going that way with Ohio State and Texas on Saturday. But Texas pulls out that fourth quarter. Did you end up watching that game, or were you asleep by then?
4: I was asleep, but I was catching back and forth, and I had quit on it, actually, because I didn't think Texas had a chance. They looked like crap. The thing that, you know, I guess that I'm going to lean on with the Big Ten is that it's just top to bottom is better. And the top to bottom, the SEC is still going to get the national exposure. They get the top 25 votes. They get all that stuff or whatever. But if you watch the product, Big Ten's the best. And of course, they've won the last three national championships too.
1: Right, in a row. You're not shy about that. Plus, you're right about the AP poll. The AP poll this week is six of the top 10 teams are SEC teams. They get the votes.
4: Yeah, they get the votes. I mean, and for whatever reason, and you know that pinhead Paul Feinbaum or whatever. I cannot stand to watch that idiot or whatever. But it's like he's getting some sort of stipend or something, and he is a pinhead. There is, you know, he calls him a pinhead, but like it's like talking about their brain or whatever. He's literally a pinhead. Like, he looks like something Marty. You can pick up, turn over, Marty, and sign your name with.
1: Marty, for everyone out there listening, Marty is used to go to Indiana games when there was four people there. He was one of them. Right. So he's got a hatred for the SEC. I think most people get what you're talking about with that. All right, I got 20 seconds here. Go to carriage4.com. What's the deal on the F-150s?
4: $4,500 right now, total rebate, or you can get, what was it, $1,500 and 2.9.
1: Yep.
4: There's all kinds of stuff right now, and there's come out some stuff on Explorer. We just picked up some new Explorers also. So
1: I love it.
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1: All right. 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Love you, buddy. Go IU.
4: Love you.
1: All right, man.
4: Good.
1: Hoosiers. I think that's the chant. All right, Marty Book from Earl Books Carriage Ford. All right, third hour coming at you. Kentucky Anna's Morning News on News Radio 840 WHAS. Stick around.
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18: Good morning, everyone. Traffic's starting to build now. If you're coming in through Floyd County, stop and go traffic on 64 eastbound off the Georgetown ramps in past 150, 71 southbound slowing at the Snyder Freeway. Looks like we have an accident working on 64 westbound between Blankenbaker and Hurstburn Parkway. Also traffic on 65 northbound slowing past Eastern Parkway and Crittenden Drive all the way up through Hospital Curve. Also watch for accidents at 25th and Market and Valley Station Road in Dixie. Injury accident there. Our next report in 10 minutes. I'm Bobby Yellis, News Radio 840. 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
10: I'm WOKY meteorologist Matt Milosevic. Our Monday forecast is looking great with mostly sunny skies. The humidity is going to be low and highs in the middle 80s. We're mainly clear and comfortable tonight with lows in the middle 60s. The hot weather returns tomorrow, though. A few passing clouds. Highs jump into the middle 90s. We'll keep it in the middle 90s Wednesday with just a slight chance of a cooling shower. Looks like most will stay dry. That's your latest WLKY forecast. I'm Matt Milosevic.
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11: Sunny skies, 63 degrees outside the studios here at 4th Street Live. Good morning, everyone. I'm John Shannon, News Radio 840 WHAS. Kentucky has hit a new high in measles cases. Lee Mallon has the story.
12: 13 new cases of measles have been reported this month, according to the Cabinet for Health and Family Services, which brings the total this year to 45 across the Commonwealth. It's over three times the amount of total cases in Kentucky for 2025. Three people have been hospitalized. No deaths have been reported. All cases confirmed are those unvaccinated or those with unknown statuses. Christian County leads Kentucky with 18 cases, with nearby Trigg County reporting 8. Neither Fayette nor Jefferson have reported any cases at this time. I'm Lee Mowen.
11: The Louisville Metro Alcohol Beverage Control has suspended the license of a Whiskey Row bar after a weekend shooting that left a teenager dead and five others injured. The agency suspended the license of Dasha Barbers after the shooting Saturday. Investigators say it was directly linked to a non-compliant action by the bar. Police say a 17-year-old, Cameron Neal, was shot and killed on East Main Street in the area known as Whiskey Row. A 16-year-old was also shot and critically wounded. Meanwhile, Metro Police are also investigating a shooting Friday night on Esquire Alley in Louisville's Russell neighborhood. Four people there were shot, all expected to survive. 8:03 at News Radio 840 WHAS. Officials with the Louisville coffee chain Please and Thank You have announced new ownership of the company only 4 months after they declared bankruptcy. In June, the company filed for Chapter 11, blaming post-pandemic costs, labor expenses, and tariffs that caused it no longer to be profitable, with books showing $4 million in losses. The owners of Wild Egg and Good Folk Coffee Company have teamed to buy the company and refresh its brand. Please and Thank You is also at the center of controversy over the last year after they refused service to a law enforcement officer. Amid new concerns that artificial intelligence could threaten humanity, one tech giant is delaying its stock offering. Rory O'Neill reports.
13: In an interview with Fortune, OpenAI CEO Sam Altman said that an initial public offering of stock right now would be, quote, ill-advised, citing work still needed on safety and alignment on how the AI industry and governments should work together. In an overnight post on X, Altman said humans could lose control of the future to AI, and he feared there could be a concentration of power in one person or in one tech company. I'm Rory O'Neill.
11: It's time for the OMG It's Monday Again edition of the Tony and Dwight Show. It starts right now. Your next news update at the bottom of the hour. 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

0: This is Jack Fox. It's time to get up, get out, and start the day with Tony Vannetti right now on 840 WHA.
1: Any other guy?
2: Wait, okay, hang on. No, if it's just Tony Vannetti show, I just pack my stuff up and head home.
1: Welcome in, Kentuckiana's Morning News. Here you go. This is a fresh $10 bill.
2: Okay.
1: I'm giving it to you right now.
2: Oh,
1: you get to go to Kalshi and bet whether Mitch McConnell will show up for work today at the Senate.
2: Well, I was just with him in the gym. And
1: You were.
2: I was spotting him on the bench press. Right. And he mentioned that he'd probably show up. what's the big to-do about? What do you mean?
1: Senate's been out for 5 weeks. By the way, who gets just 5 weeks in the middle of their...
2: Right.
1: In 5 weeks. Hey, we're out for 5 weeks. We'll see you.
2: Well, you know, at least they have insider trading. It gives them time to get out. Hey, you got 5 weeks to become millionaires. Oh, no problem.
1: Good morning, everybody. It's Tony and Dwight Show, brought to you by the Kentucky Office of Highway Safety. How was your weekend? I saw you on Saturday.
2: It was too short, but we had a great time. You and I and our wives went to the wedding reception of
1: yes.
2: Georgia and Kevin Odding. Beautiful mm-hmm. couple. Mm-hmm. If you hate me on the radio, you could thank Kevin Odding. He gave me my start.
1: That's exactly right.
2: Yep, at WQMF. You too, as a matter of fact.
1: He did. My first radio job, learned from the Odding Broadcasting.
2: Thursday, I had the privilege of officiating a wedding for Heather and Bill Dudgeon, otherwise known as Drummer Bill, the fan of the show.
1: Wait a minute. Is that because...
2: He's a show historian as well.
1: Is it legal because you did it?
2: Yeah, of course it's legal.
1: Okay.
2: Of course it's legal. I also provided them...
1: I double check.
2: Anyway, it was a great weekend. Just flew by too quick.
1: Did you do any inappropriate jokes during the ceremony?
2: Actually, I did not. I played it straight. And
1: wow.
2: Yeah.
1: Can't get him to play it straight here.
2: Now, when I officiated the wedding of Rick Fowler, our buddy Gunny, Special Forces buddy.
1: Yeah.
2: Plenty of jokes on him there. It was a roast slash wedding.
1: Well, military guys are a little different, especially in those outfits. Another deadly weekend in the Ville. Six people shot. The most heinous, obviously, the 16 and 17-year-old. Cameron Neal was killed Saturday morning right on East Main Street there in front of Whiskey Row. 16-year-old in the shootout was hospitalized. He's in critical condition, Dwight.
2: And people will scream for gun control, and I'll say this. I promise you that a 16 and a, what was it, 15-year-old?
1: 16, 17.
2: 16 and 17-year-old cannot legally buy a firearm. So we have laws on the books. They need to be enforced by Louisville judges and prosecutors.
1: Yes. The laws that we're talking about passed in Frankfort that lowered to 18 are people legally getting guns. The category that we're talking about with guns on the street are the ones that are stolen.
2: But my point is, even if we were talking about the legislation passed at 18,
1: mm-hmm.
2: both of these teenagers were under 18, right?
1: Yes.
2: And so I can promise you the shooter was too. I can't promise, but if I were a betting man, I put all my chips in. It was another teenager.
1: Yeah. Well, the thing here is Dwight. It's right there on East Main Street. I mean, how many times did you walk out of Bear Nose by the bridge right there?
2: Right.
1: At 1 o'clock in the morning, and I never felt
2: me neither
1: that there was I was in danger or whatever. And that's the entertainment district. And if we are going to try at some point to be creative and be like Nashville and Indianapolis, you need to table all that talk until you fix this thing.
2: Right. There's a lot of things in the works, too. You know, the new complex right over by Slugger Field.
1: Mm-hmm.
2: Who wants to live there if you have shootings right here at the... Let's call it, it's the pinnacle of downtown Whiskey Row. And then also, now they've been talking about this for a long time, and then COVID screwed it up. But evidently it's still alive. Whiskey Alley behind Whiskey
1: Washington
2: Row.
1: Washington Street.
2: Yeah. It was going to be... There's going to be an entertainment district with concerts, you know.
1: They close it down all the time. Yeah.
2: Yeah. But
1: it's not an area you would think you'd have a 16 and a 17-year-old having a shootout. But also, you wouldn't think about it in the Highlands either, but they was happening there too. So there you go. Plenty of shootings this weekend. It's just business as usual, and no one is shocked by it.
2: No, but that's the thing about it is that's the sickening part is we've all kind of gotten a bit desensitized to where, well, that's another weekend, right? I mean, it's horrible.
1: It's statistics, numbers.
2: Right.
1: Now.
2: yeah, it's a who got shot when this weekend.
1: Are you ready for? I'm ready for fall. This heat dome coming to us. Today's going to be the best day of the week. But I'm ready for my pumpkin spice pancakes and my quarter zip.
2: Can we go ahead and say Tony and Dwight show now brought to you in pumpkin spice?
1: Ooh.
2: That'd be the first radio show to be broadcast.
1: I'll check with legal.
2: Check with legal because we should be the first show to broadcast now in pumpkin spice.
1: Ratings are going to skyrocket.
2: We've got to get the voice guy on this immediately.
1: Ratings are going to skyrocket. College football this weekend. Kentucky, boy, they came out. They gave it the best. Boy,
2: so
1: howdy do. Here we go, Cats.
2: So let's go back to you and I hanging out Saturday night.
1: Yeah.
2: It was right when the game was going on.
1: Yeah.
2: And during the first half, because it was an early reception, thank God.
1: Yeah.
2: But during the first half.
1: Well, the couple, by the way, is 65.
2: Right, yeah, yeah.
1: He's 65
2: yeah.
1: years
2: right.
1: old. So
2: so anyway, while we were getting ready and heading to the reception, Kentucky was up.
1: 17-14 and a half.
2: Yeah. And then the wheels came off at halftime, as they always do. But I was there with my wife at the table. She was there when it started to fall apart, and when it fell way apart. In the past, she might have got a little angry. I thought she did very well this Saturday.
1: Yeah, people that don't know, Scott, he has a safe room.
2: Yeah.
1: You know how people have built these safe rooms in their house? It's for intruders.
3: Okay.
1: Well, he built a safe room for Kentucky games.
3: Oh, yeah I get it. Yeah, okay. I know Susan. Yeah, that makes sense.
2: But she's no longer like that, though.
3: It's, really?
1: No, yeah. She's not. And no, I, no.
3: Really?
1: She's yeah. not.
2: So COVID was horrible on a lot of people. For the Wittens, Susan and I, we got closer. Our marriage got stronger.
1: It's true.
2: And then we started to reevaluate, what's really important? Mm-hmm. How's this really going to affect our life?
1: Well, here's the thing, a breakdown with the Kentucky, and I'm not trying to insult Kentucky fans. But Alabama comes in there. They've only beaten Alabama twice in 100 years. So Alabama comes in there, and when they come out of the tunnel and see the crowd going nuts, and it was an unbelievable crowd. It was loud and crazy. You know, the Alabama team comes out and goes, oh, look at that. It's cute. They're trying.
2: Well, but,
1: oh,
2: okay, I admittedly, I'm not a sports ball aficionado that you and Scott Fitzgerald are, but I ask you this. You included Scott Fitzgerald. Mm-hmm. Historically, Alabama was basically an NFL team. Is it not like that anymore, or is it?
3: It's not like it used to be under Saban. We'll put it that way.
1: They're still Alabama.
3: They were missing, and they were missing their top offensive lineman in that game.
2: Yeah, I know, but they're three deep on supercharged top, right?
1: But to your point, and again, I'm not running Kentucky, man. Good on Will Stein in getting the crowd and the fans to believe and get it going, and they really pushed Alabama back on their heels and was causing turnovers and moving the ball, running the ball, throwing the ball, and then the second half the wheels came off. But it's still Alabama. If you flip it and did basketball, Scott, and said this is like a team that barely beats Kentucky in basketball. You know, because for a while there, like Mississippi State had beaten Kentucky six times in 100 years in basketball. And it's the same thing where, you know, Kentucky fans of basketball go, oh, look, they're trying.
2: Mitch Barnhart, if you're listening, I just came up with a great football promotion for October.
1: And he said, yeah, tell the other guy because Mitch Barnhart quit last year.
2: Okay, you ready for this?
1: Yeah.
2: Oktoberfest. Oktoberfest game, and you give away a Will Stein to the first 5,000 fans in attendance.
3: Right.
1: Well, you know what they're calling his tenure now?
2: What?
1: The Steinesty.
3: That's funny. That's
1: pretty good stuff.
2: Man, well, listen, but that'll make sense if they make it down to Catlanta or Catville.
3: Well, and Coach Stein told folks, he said, bring a flask, do whatever you have to do.
1: He did say that. He goes, sneak a flask in.
3: Yeah. I mean, he's all in, and he was emotional on the sidelines. I mean, if you're a Kentucky fan, you like what you saw.
1: Yeah.
3: And you're happy with that. Same with Louisville. I mean, you're happy with what you saw there. You did what you had to do. Louisville's got to clean up the penalties. But if you're a Kentucky fan, you're happy with what you saw. Texas A&M is going to be a huge measuring stick. I don't think Kentucky's going to win the game, But I think it'll tell them where they're at because, of course, Jay Bateman, their new defensive coordinator, was at Texas A&M last year, and they were like third in sacks for loss last year.
1: Your point is it doesn't get easier.
3: No.
2: Well,
3: no, it doesn't.
2: One little observation with my sweet, precious little cat fan at home, Susan Tyler Witten. Here's how she's turned into a glass half full fan. You ready for this?
1: Yeah.
2: I said, honey, I'm sorry they didn't beat Alabama. I know your hopes were up. She goes, oh, that's okay. They won the first half. What an optimistic way to look at things, baby. Glass half full.
1: We say that all the time about this show. Well, half the show was good.
2: Half the show was good. 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
6: I'm WLKY meteorologist Matt Milosevic. Our Monday forecast is looking great with mostly sunny skies. The humidity is going to be low and highs in the middle 80s. We're mainly clear and comfortable tonight with lows in the middle 60s. The hot weather returns tomorrow, though. A few passing clouds. Highs jump into the middle 90s. We'll keep it in the middle 90s Wednesday with just a slight chance of a cooling shower. Looks like most will stay dry. That's your latest WLKY forecast. I'm Matt Milosevic.
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0: 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News Radio 840 WHAS Hollywood. I have a story after you do these box office receipts about Paramount might be moving out of California.
1: Oh, whatever for? Jeez. Really?
0: Them and everybody else. That could be really bad for California, but who was on top of the, or you want to go lower? Who was third or fourth?
1: Yeah, let's go top five, five to number one. Coming in at number five are the weekend, the box office receipts. Coyote versus Acme still hanging in there, man. It's made $47.78 million. I wonder how much, I'll have to go down the rabbit hole and find out how much it costs to make that movie.
0: Right.
1: Because generally, how much is it to make a movie? It's about $100 million, about a low quote, or is it not?
0: Oh, $100 million, I think, is low for a...
1: That's
0: for
1: what
0: a,
1: I'm saying.
0: If you're talking big budget movies are $100 million to $300 million.
1: Yeah, but this had your buddy John Cena in it.
0: Yep, that's right. Prototype, when we wrestled together 20 years ago, he was called Prototype. And we
1: need to hear anything about that.
0: We'd work out together. You know, we'd throw each other...
1: Hey, Mrs. Pepinelli, maybe your daughter would like to go with me and John Cena to go see the new John Travolta movie. It came in with $6.2 million. It's only made $47.78 million, is my point.
0: Okay.
1: If it's got John Cena, would it be
0: 100? It's only been out like 3 weeks, bro. Chill.
1: It's been about 4 weeks.
0: You don't know that. It's been 3 weeks.
1: Yeah, I don't know that. Coming in at number four, $6.4 million over the weekend, and its total is $6.4 million. Have no idea what this movie is. Runner.
0: Oh, she is, so she jogs every morning and she gets the call on her little earpiece.
1: Yeah, she's one of those.
0: She has to do, I don't like those movies where they have to do a set of things or they have her son.
1: Oh.
0: So it's like, you got to run in here, rob the bank, and then, you know, do all this stuff or we're going to kill your son kind of deal.
1: Give me back my family.
0: That's exactly what it is.
1: The Odyssey comes in at number three. Trays, as we see south of
0: I got to go see that again. It's a movie that you have to see twice.
2: It's a must-see movie.
0: It's not just a must-see. It's a must-see twice.
2: I'm Tony Vannetti. It must be seen dose.
1: Odyssey comes in at $7.4 million. So far, though, it's made $600.5 million, man.
0: Yeah, it's done pretty well.
1: Wow.
0: Because it is. It's a great movie. Go see it.
1: We're reading the book in book club right now.
0: To tell you the truth, the music... The score?
2: The soundtrack.
0: The score. It's not a soundtrack. It's not Saturday Night Fever, dude. Okay?
1: Hey,
0: it's the score
1: better?
0: Of the movie.
1: What's better, the soundtrack to Odyssey or Footloose?
0: To tell you the truth, the score of the movie is a character all its own.
1: Hey, find out more about Odyssey at
0: I love that website.
1: Coming in at number two is Spider-Man Brand New Day. Still in at number two. It got knocked off number one.
0: It got knocked off. Who knocked it off is the question there, bro.
1: Well, let's do the rest of the story so far. It's been brought in over the weekend. The new Spider-Man, $8.4 million, putting it at $935.1 million.
0: That's
1: almost
0: domestic.
1: $1 billion.
0: That's domestic. That's domestic. Worldwide,
1: that's
0: it's over two.
1: Yeah. And coming in at number one is Practical Magic 2, $30 million. And $30 million in total.

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1: I'm WLKY meteorologist Matt Milosevic. Our Monday will feature a nice break from the heat with mostly sunny skies and low humidity. Expect highs in the mid-80s. Lows fall back into the middle 60s tonight, but that heat comes roaring back tomorrow. We top out in the mid-90s Tuesday, as well as Wednesday, with just a slight chance of a midweek shower. Looks like many of us will be staying dry with the heat. That's your latest WLKY forecast. I'm Matt Milosevic.
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3: At 8:33, sunny skies, 63 degrees in downtown Louisville. Good morning, everyone. I'm John Shannon, News Radio 840 WHAS, with a quick look at your headlines. Louisville Metro ABC suspending the alcohol license of Dasha Barbers following a fatal weekend shooting on East Main Street. Louisville's Please and Thank You has been acquired by Wild Eggs founders. As Jefferson County Public Schools enter mid-September, district officials evaluating ongoing route consolidation and driver retention metrics. Ahead of the upcoming cooler weather, consumer advocacy groups and Louisville Gas and Electric engaging over infrastructure investment and billing rates. And the Senate reconvenes today, and it remains to be seen if Senator Mitch McConnell will be seen on Capitol Hill. McConnell has been absent from the Senate since June, when he was hospitalized following a fall and diagnosed with pneumonia. More of the Tony and Dwight Show coming up next. Your next news update at the top of the hour. I'm John Shannon, News Radio 840 WHAS.

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1: Oh, I thought you were going to hit the post.
0: Oh, I didn't know if you wanted me to.
1: I came so close.
0: Want to hear something gross?
1: No, not really, but you're going to tell me anyway, so.
0: So I cracked my tooth in half.
1: Oh, I know that.
0: So I went to the...
1: Hey, Scott Fitzgerald.
2: Sir.
1: The dentist said that something in his life has been aggravating him.
0: Apparently I'm grinding my teeth at night so much, right?
1: I have no idea who in his life could be aggravating him so much.
2: Having thoughts of Mr. Dwight Whitten rolling through your head at night?
1: I text him a lot at night. But anyway, let's hear the gross part.
0: Did you know how bad it is when the dentist goes, are you okay?
2: Yeah. There's somebody bugging you.
0: Are you okay?
1: And then she starts calling other dentists. Hey, you got to see this.
0: She said she had two questions. She goes, are you okay? Because she was very concerned. Uh-huh. I'm like, I'm stressed. She said, how do you all get away with what you all say on the radio? I go, I don't know.
1: Day ain't over yet, sister.
0: Yeah, that's right. So I cracked my tooth. I'm grinding my teeth. And apparently, I've talked about it enough. You know how something happens to you and you talk about it and everybody's like, yeah, me too.
1: Mm-hmm. Yeah.
0: So apparently a lot of people, I think Susan probably is, that's why she has that sexy mouthpiece that she slurps out of her mouth before she gives you a goodnight kiss. No,
1: that's for her braces, I think.
0: Good night, honey.
1: Hey, honey, listen. Why don't we just start shaking hands good night? How's that sound? How about a good fist bump good night, honey? How about that?
0: You ever
1: that?
0: Call your wife buddy and she lose her mind? Thanks, buddy.
1: No, but,
0: I'm not your buddy. I'm your wife.
1: Before we go to bed, right in the threshold of the hallway in the bedroom,
0: yeah.
1: I always stand there and tell her I love her, give her a hug and a kiss good night.
0: Yeah.
1: Last night, she went to go visit her, I guess it would be her great nephew. And it peed all over her.
0: Oh, the baby.
1: It peed all over. So when she came home, she goes, oh, he peed all over my shirt. I said, what'd you do with the shirt? She goes, I still got it on. So when we went to bed, I said, not hugging you tonight.
0: When it's your baby, it's no big deal.
1: Mm-hmm.
0: When it's somebody else's baby, it's a little different. So here's the gross part. So they sent me to the other dentist, which was in Professional Towers where QMF used to be.
1: Oh, nice.
0: So I got to tell the story of getting stuck in the elevator before my first shift ever on radio. And he goes, so here's the gross part. So he goes, look, when I take the top off here he's not taking his shirt off. He's taking my tooth.
1: So why could have been the other dentist, the female?
0: He goes, well, you cracked this thing probably a couple of weeks ago. There's an infection in there. He goes, when I take this part of the tooth off, you're going to smell the infection. And I thought, okay, but how bad could it be?
1: Okay, dude.
0: I'm swearing.

0: I'm telling you, it was the worst smell I've ever. Yeah. I mean,
1: oh my gosh.
0: Oh my God. I was like, what? Oh, and you can't talk because they got the thing in your mouth. Right. And I was like, it was awful.
1: Why would you tell that story?
0: I said, you want to hear something gross.
1: There's people right now in line at McDonald's, and now they're just saying, oh, turn on the blinker and getting that right out of
0: what
1: the line.
0: What is McDonald's?
1: It's a hamburger joint.
2: Well, that's what they called you. Remember, they called them yuck mouth for a long time.
0: Yuck mouth.
2: And when you don't brush your teeth, that's what happens.
1: Yeah, well, maybe you start
0: brushing
1: me,
0: your teeth.
1: Yeah.
0: I brush my teeth and floss all that. The time.
1: Hey, good point, Scott Fitzgerald. Maybe if he brushed his teeth, he wouldn't have these
0: issues.
1: No,
0: I think I was too aggressive on the flossing.
1: Oh, yeah.
0: When I cracked my tooth in half, I probably got germs or something on my hands got in the tooth and got infected. But I was surprised by that.
1: You know, bad oral hygiene can also affect your heart because it gets your bloodstream.
2: It does affect you. Doc Carroll told me that.
0: So now I'm going to die.
1: Well, fingers crossed.
0: Yeah.
1: But, you know, your heart, well, maybe because, you know, you've got an inferior heart to others. You've already had one heart attack.
0: Jackie said something about updating my life insurance.
1: Oh, by the way.
0: Recently.
1: Could you initial these right here? And just sign. It's just some stuff.
0: But I got to do an Elephant Man joke. Because the thing was in my mouth and it was making me go. So I got to do the I am not an animal. I am a human being joke.
1: Yeah. That's worth it.
0: That joke lands for anybody over 45.
1: So the worst part about getting a crown for me is the lidocaine. The lidocaine hurts what they shoot you with.
0: Oh, yeah.
1: Mm-hmm. That burns. That's the worst part for me.
0: They didn't put the little Orajel thing on it before?
1: No, I guess my dentist hates me.
0: Yeah, apparently.
1: Because they just come straight in lidocaine and like,
2: So did you get the rest of your chiclets looked at while you were there?
0: No, by the way, I got fitted for one of those, the mouth guard guys at night.
1: Oh, yeah. Jackie's going to love that.
2: So you grind your teeth at night.
0: So, yes, apparently if you're 57 years old and you change your entire schedule and start new shows, that could be stressful.
1: It turns your world a little bit upside down.
2: So did they say that stress directly? Because my wife does
0: question.
2: She grinds her teeth and she's always stressed.
0: No question. There's no question it was. That's why she said, are you, like, it was a concerning, are you okay? Which made me nervous a little bit. I was like, do I look bad? She was like, you don't look the same. And I was like, oh, okay.
2: Yeah.
0: You have to stress even in your sleep.
1: Wow. Yeah.
0: You can be stressed out. And I grind my teeth so much or so hard that it cracked that one of the big ones in the back. Right in half.
2: So are your other ones fine? I mean, you're not.
0: Yeah, everything else is fine,
2: right?
0: Everything else is fine.
1: Okay. Do you still have your wisdom teeth?
0: Two of them. Other two are out.
1: Well, I had one come in. It was my late 20s, and it was impacted. It was coming in sideways, and then it got affected. It was the worst pain I ever felt. But they said, "You want to remove this one?" I said, "Well, what are the odds that one of the other three?" They said, "Oh yeah." I said, "Yank them all four."
0: Yeah.
1: I said, "Pull all four out at once, man."
0: Well, the good thing is, at least it was affordable.
2: Right.
0: I was like, "I'm sorry, how much?" And you just throw the credit card down because you got to get it fixed.
1: Yeah. Shady Rays, baby! I wore my Shady Ray blue navigators in today. They're Color Rush. 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Bear Nose Pizza, baby! I loved my Friday night pizza this week. We went back to the Mama Bear Nose. 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
7: I'm WOKY meteorologist Matt Milosevic. Our Monday forecast is looking great with mostly sunny skies. The humidity is going to be low and highs in the middle 80s. We're mainly clear and comfortable tonight with lows in the middle 60s. The hot weather returns tomorrow, though. A few passing clouds. Highs jump into the middle 90s. We'll keep it in the middle 90s Wednesday with just a slight chance of a cooling shower. Looks like most will stay dry. That's your latest WOKY forecast. I'm Matt Milosevic.
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20: Hey, it's Unfired Tom Jurich again. And I used to deliver pizzas at 2nd and Main around 2000. And never once did I ever worry about where I was going downtown. Ever. When I was delivering pizzas back then. I don't know what's going on these days. I wouldn't go down there if you paid me. I know you all work down there, and I commend you all, but there is no way, no way I'm going downtown unless I have a weapon now. Thank you.
0: Talking about shootings this weekend, a couple teenagers with a shootout right in front of Whiskey Row. He's talking about that same exact area where he used to deliver pizzas and never thought about it. You and I remarked that we came out of Barno's by the bridge. What was the bar before Barno's?
1: They had the yard Anthony's. Beer. Anthony's by the bridge.
0: Yeah, Anthony's by the bridge. Yeah. We'll come out of there at 1 or 2 in the morning. I never...
1: No.
0: Walking across the street to the parking lot? Never fear.
1: Think about the 80s even, Strassenfest. And, yeah. And we remember Hugs down here at Theater Square?
0: Yeah.
1: You could go everywhere. You felt safe.
0: The 17-year-old was shot and killed. The 16-year-old is in critical condition. That was just one of the shootings downtown this weekend. Welcome to the weekend in Louisville.
1: Coming up in the 9 o'clock hour, we're going to do some good with the neighborhood with my buddy Jenny Howard from Shady Rays. Love my Shady Rays.
0: You do. Right, you have an addiction. It's real.
1: I do have an addiction. I have a Shady Rays cabinet. This is not a joke.
0: He does.
1: In my kitchen, the last cabinet before you walk out to the garage is the Shady Rays cabinet, and it has 33 different pairs of Shady Rays in there for me to choose from as I walk out the door.
0: Do they, when you go to Shady Rays, because I know they are like, dude, you got to stop hanging out here. Like the people that work there are like, you can't just be talking to people that come in.
1: Right.
0: And like you work here.
1: Right.
0: And then is there a point to where when you were dipping years ago, the guy at the gas station,
1: oh yeah,
0: it was going to refuse to sell you the
1: that's absolutely true.
0: Chew.
1: Nick, it was Nick at Donger's BP.
0: He said, my friend, you are dipping way too much.
1: I was dipping 3 cans a day minimum. And so I always go to the Donger BP at Shelbyville Road in Moser. And Nick, the owner of the store, he pulled me to the side. He goes, I can't sell you any more dip.
2: Dude, you got turned down.
1: It was like Keith Richards getting turned down by his heroin dealer.
2: Dude, they said, no soup for you.
1: He said, no, Nick said, he said, look.
0: Bad are you when the guy won't make money on selling you anymore?
1: Right.
0: That's my point with Shady Rays. At some point, they have to say, no, you have 48 pair.
1: No, because when you have a super duper good looking model like myself, I'm sure they want.
0: Oh.
1: What?
0: Yeah,
1: what are you rolling your eyes for?
0: Yeah,
2: I need to go down and get me a purple set when I go to Louisville City games. I can't find purple sunglasses.
1: No, they have purple. I've got I got 3 different purple pair.
0: I got a bunch.
1: Purple John Lennon. I got purple wraparounds. I got purple aviators.
0: Yep. Yeah. All right, short break.
1: Short break, but first, oh man, last night, what a time we had in our Southern Comfort hot tub. 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
7: I'm WOKY meteorologist Matt Milosevic. Our Monday forecast is looking great with mostly sunny skies. The humidity is going to be low and highs in the middle 80s. We're mainly clear and comfortable tonight with lows in the middle 60s. The hot weather returns tomorrow, though. A few passing clouds. Highs jump into the middle 90s. We'll keep it in the middle 90s Wednesday with just a slight chance of a cooling shower. Looks like most will stay dry. That's your latest WOKY forecast. I'm Matt Milosevic.
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32: Heading out this morning up on the Waterson Expressway eastbound between Brownsville Road and 71. We had an accident in your right lane. Looks like they may have cleared out the accident, but traffic still very heavy and slow moving through that construction zone heading up to I-71. So that will cost you time there. Then we have another accident working on 65 northbound up near Eastern Parkway, right shoulder block there. 64 eastbound, a little crowded coming off the Georgetown ramps in 150 there in Floyd County. Our next report in 10 minutes. I'm Bobby Yellis, News Radio 840 WHAS.
0: I'm WOKY meteorologist Matt Milosevic. Our Monday forecast is looking great with mostly sunny skies. The humidity is going to be low and highs in the middle 80s. We're mainly clear and comfortable tonight with lows in the middle 60s. The hot weather returns tomorrow, though. A few passing clouds. Highs jump into the middle 90s. We'll keep it in the middle 90s Wednesday with just a slight chance of a cooling shower. Looks like most will stay dry. That's your latest WOKY forecast. I'm Matt Milosevic.
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1: It's a minute after 9 o'clock. Sunny skies, 64 degrees in downtown Louisville. Good morning, everyone. I'm John Shannon, News Radio 840, WHAS. The Senate returns to session today, but it's still unclear whether Kentucky Senator Mitch McConnell will be seen on Capitol Hill. His office has not confirmed a return date, Sandy Collins reports.
2: Questions continue to surround Mitch McConnell's health nearly 3 months after he was hospitalized following that fall at his Washington home on June 14th. The 84-year-old senator was treated for pneumonia and spent weeks in a rehab center before being discharged to go home and recover August 6th. McConnell's office says he remains engaged in Senate business but has not said whether he'll return when lawmakers reconvene on Monday. McConnell has not been seen in public since June. I'm Sandy Collins.
1: Getting around downtown Louisville just got a little tougher. A major stretch of Broadway beneath I-65 now closed as crews begin the next phase of a long-term bridge replacement project. The closure runs through early October. Drivers headed toward the medical district being urged to plan ahead and expect delays. 902 at News Radio 840 WHAS. A pedestrian is dead following a hit-and-run crash in Lexington. It happened in the 600 block of High Street around 4 a.m. Sunday. Reports there was no crosswalk near where the person was struck. Lexington police continuing their investigation this morning. President Donald Trump says he's not going to get involved in the case of Lindsey Clancy, the Massachusetts woman who murdered her three young children. Tammy Trujillo reports.
5: Clancy was charged in the 2023 deaths, but her trial ended in a mistrial after the jury couldn't agree on a verdict. The defense argues Clancy suffered from postpartum psychosis, a severe condition that can cause a mental break with reality. Her attorney had asked Trump to grant Clancy a pardon while acknowledging he had no authority over a state criminal matter. Trump on Sunday said while the case is sad, it's something that will have to be handled at the state level. I'm Tammy Trujillo.
1: 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Your next news update coming to you at the bottom of the hour. 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

0: You know, some people have talents, like they can take that cherry stem and tie it into a knot. Yeah. They can, you know, they can turn their elbow inside out. He can fit Dwight into any song ever produced.
1: Yes, I can.
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1: Hey, Gus, how are you? Good to see you.
2: Hello, gentlemen. How are you? Good weekend?
1: Good. Yeah, it was too short. Yeah.
0: What was that final score, Georgia and Western Kentucky, by the way?
2: I don't know. I gave up after about, I don't know, a minute into the game.
1: Don't ask him. He's taping it.
2: The final score was they got paid $1.7 million.
1: Oh!
0: I just saw, I walked by the TV and saw the number 56, and I was like, that's not Western.
1: Yeah. Hey, I learned a new thing you can do that makes you a glass half full person for my wife, Susan Tyler Witten, over the weekend, Gus.
2: Yeah.
1: So let's say WKU does a great first half, and then the wheels fall off, and they lose the second half.
2: Yeah.
1: Just tell people, well, we won the first half.
0: Susan actually said that, which is fantastic. Yeah, yeah.
2: If they quit keeping score at halftime, that didn't help Western either.
0: But $1.7 million goes a long way on that campus, and they're smart to play them.
2: I think Georgia's really, really, really, really good is what I found out.
0: Yeah, the number one team in the country.
2: Hey, the good news, though, this week we get to play Indiana.
1: So there you go.
2: My Lanta.
1: Folks, it's no secret that I love, love, love Shady Rays, and I love my friend Jenny Howard with Shady Rays. And we welcome. Hey, Jenny, how you doing?
3: Hang on. There you go.
4: I'm living the dream.
1: Living the dream. Yeah, Shady Rays.
4: It's a wonderful morning.
1: I love it. Wonderful.
4: He can put Dwight and Juan into anything, can't he?
1: That's why I love Jenny Howard. I also love Shady Rays because they do good for the neighborhood. If you ask me, one of the best corporate citizens there is for Kentucky or the nation, if you ask me. But also, business first. They found you as the most philanthropic medium-sized business for 2026.
0: Congratulations.
4: I know, and our partners in philanthropy, it was amazing. They put on a beautiful event. So many amazing companies in this community give back. So we were just honored to be there to begin with. And then being number one is number one.
1: That's number one, yeah. Okay,
4: it's fantastic.
1: But let's talk about giving back, because I want to talk about how you can feed some young, hungry mouths and get some great sunglasses in a minute. But I want to talk about a thing that I got to do with you, and my wife, Susan Tyler Witten, did too, is the Rock Solid program. And there was a child with pediatric cancer. His name was Jackson with an X.
4: Yeah, yeah.
1: Cutest kid there in the world. And so what we did is we met out front with you all. You all let us do this, participate with the staff. We got to put together an entire play set. And this was a big play set.
0: Yeah, they're not cheap either. They're awesome. Well, you stood around with like a tool belt and tried to tell people what to do. It was kind of embarrassing.
1: Well, I felt like one of the village people for that.
0: That's true.
1: So it was kind of like a dream for me.
0: But Jackson was over the top about it.
1: No, Jackson,
0: was a surprise, wasn't it?
1: It was a surprise. It was one of those deals where we had a bus.
4: Move that bus.
1: Yeah. And Jackson saw that for the first time. And if building it wasn't enough for me, you all let me, and God love you, I'll never forget this, let me catch Jackson on his first time down the slide. And that was just, it meant the world to me.
0: That's
1: see
0: awesome.
1: That face.
4: I don't know how to ask this without it being awkward. Do you still have the golden hammer?
1: Of course I do.
4: Okay,
0: good. Golden hammer.
1: Of course I've still, I got awarded the golden hammer for the hardest worker.
4: He did.
1: Here's what else I got. Look, see this? This is the Brave Patient Award I got from my dentist. It's a teddy bear with a stethoscope. But what we did is we built this play set and then was delivered to the child's home because a child with pediatric cancer, he still wants to play.
4: Yep.
1: He or she still wants to hang out with other kids. But when your immunity is compromised, you can't.
4: Right. So we built it.
1: Yeah.
4: Then we disassembled it into four big pieces, put it in a box truck, took it to his house, and now he's playing on it forever.
1: The greatest.
0: That's great.
4: He and his siblings.
1: Let's talk about what Shady Rays is doing now, though, because you've always contributing fighting hunger. Since I first got introduced to you guys, that's what you did, is fought hunger. And now there's a way that you can help Blessings in a Backpack. And that's something that Tony and I are both
0: huge.
4: Yeah, you've known a long, long time.
0: Yep.
1: A long time. Yep. But folks, if you're unfamiliar, Blessing the Backpack, it started in 2005. And for about $175, you could feed a child on the weekends for the entire 38 week
0: for a
1: school year.
0: For the school year.
4: Yeah. So, isn't that amazing?
1: So it's how huge. Is Shady Rays going after this? Because they always go after this in a big way.
4: Yeah, so every time that you buy a pair of Shady Rays, we donate two blessings in a backpack through that contribution. Yeah. So to date, so we started in January 1st. We've donated more than 60,000 hunger-free weekends.
1: It's amazing.
4: It's amazing. And so that helps not only our Louisville community, but everywhere around the country. So there's blessings in a backpack. There's more than 120 chapters all across the country. And so anytime you buy Shady Rays, whether that's here in Louisville, online, or in one of our other stores, we are contributing to blessings, and it's just, it's wonderful.
0: There are several schools in the district that are all 100% blessing schools. That means every student gets food on the weekends. It is awful, and teachers will tell you story after story of kids chewing on the sleeve of their shirt because they're so hungry, or their stomach hurts so bad. When are you supposed to study when you're that hungry? They've had several kids eat paper because they're so hungry, and blessings in a backpack fills that gap. And the grades go up, discipline goes down. It's 100% across the board happening, and blessings is just working. And think about $175. That's like, is it $5 a weekend or $10 a weekend?
4: Yep, it's about $5 a weekend.
0: It's about $5 a weekend, and they stretch it that far. And Shady Rays is jumping on board. Look, you're smart. I mean, you pick the charities that are working and actually making a difference, so I commend you for sure.
1: And so we all know that about the government-assisted lunch program we have in public schools. But what happens when the child is at home on the weekend? It's called, can you explain weekend hunger to us?
4: Right. So when a kid's at school during the week, especially here in JCPS where they have complimentary breakfast and lunch for kids, you know, Friday comes and there's this weekend hunger gap where those kids may not know where their next meal is coming from. So with blessings in a backpack, we're able to provide the kids themselves with ready to eat food for the weekend. So they are in charge of that food. They can choose to give it to a sibling. They can choose to share it with their family. But we know that we are putting food right in the hands of the kids who need it most, because they are the ones who won't have it. You know, they get it Monday through Friday at school. They won't have it over the weekend.
1: It's a beautiful
0: and
1: thing.
0: You think about little Dwight or little Tony back then, back in the old day, there was nothing happier than Friday, last class on Friday, we get the weekend, or Christmas break. It was like Santa's coming, and I'm so happy. 2 weeks off of school, here we go. A lot of those kids are miserable because they know they're not going to get their meals. Now, there's a lot of times blessings fills that gap too.
4: Blessings does,
0: but think about, you know, you certainly as a kid did not go hungry.
1: No, what are you,
0: I would just say that you were weight challenged. I understand that.
1: Man, that's not cool, dude.
0: You were weight challenged. You were husky. You were a husky kid.
1: Yeah, that's the first thing. Look, even though my mother knew exactly where the husky section was, her favorite thing to do as soon as we walked into Bacon's was to hold little fat Dwight's hand and go, "Where's your husky section? Where's your husky section?" I guess she was trying to inspire me to lose weight.
4: Oh.
1: I just hang my head. Mom, I'll show you where the husky section is.
4: That's a choice.
1: Let's get back to this, though. Is this, okay, so we're going to do some good for the neighborhood. We're going to get some children fed. Will this go all the way through September?
4: So we're in Hunger Action Month right now, but this is ongoing. So this is anytime with Shady Rays, all day, every day, anytime you're buying Shady Rays, we are donating. And the great news is, like, the more that we can do, the better.
1: That's
4: so
1: amazing.
4: You know, the bigger we get as a company, the more good we want to do. And blessings is just part of that overall giving strategy with our Shady Rays Impact program. So, you know, learn about blessings. Their Louisville chapter is amazing. If you want to volunteer, you can go to Fraser Elementary. They do blessings packing every Friday, where they actually, like, the kids come down the line and pack their bags for the weekend, and you can volunteer at that. So just go to louisville.blessingsinabackpack.org. You can learn about that. Heck, if you like golf, come participate in the golf scramble. You can go have a great day on the course and support blessings that way.
0: And Shady Rays, obviously, if you listen to our show, you know what Shady Rays is. But people that don't, they're the quality sunglasses that you would normally pay $275 to $500 for. You get at Shady Rays. And there's so many different types. And they have, you know, the guarantees that you have are actually ridiculous. I mean, if you lose it or break them,
1: if you scratch them, stolen,
0: they replace them. It's kind of crazy, but the quality is 1,000% as the expensive ones. There's not even a debate about that.
1: And
0: so
1: I always talk about the color rush. I have no idea how you all.
4: That was interesting. Do what I heard you that did. Earlier.
1: I've got zero idea how you do this.
4: Neat way.
1: But these color rush, they're amazing.
4: They are.
1: No, when we're in Cabo San Lucas, my wife gets sick because I keep walking over people going, put these on. Now look at that. Look at this.
4: I know. I say my life is boring without color rush. It really does. It makes the colors pop.
0: Granted, he still doesn't understand how a landline works. But,
1: no, I don't. I don't either. Plus, I don't drink. I don't know how a brown cow eats green grass and gives white milk. I'm still started on that one. But I want to talk one last time about the hunger. But before we do that, I want to get back to Rock Solid, where I got to participate and help a child with pediatric cancer. You all also have a Rock Solid, some kind of a bag.
4: A ready bag program.
1: A ready bag program.
4: Yep.
1: And I think this is such a beautiful thing. Can you clue people in about the ready bag for Rock Solid?
4: Absolutely. So we also support Rock Solid Foundation. And every time a child is diagnosed with pediatric cancer here in Kentucky, mm-hmm. Shady Ray supports the Rock Solid Ready Bag program. So the founder of Rock Solid, when he was diagnosed as a pediatric cancer patient, his parents, it was like the worst day of their life, first of all.
1: Sure.
4: And then the parents had to be separated because the dad had to go home to get a bag. Right. So these Rock Solid ready bags now have everything that the family would need to just stay in the hospital, stay together. So
0: great idea.
1: That's
0: a
1: beautiful?
4: Tablet, a blanket,
1: great idea.
4: Toiletries. There's always a hair tie because the mom always forgets a hair tie.
0: Amen.
4: There's always a hair tie.
0: Amen,
4: in the bag.
0: Sister.
4: So it's everything the family needs to stay together. So Shady Rays is the exclusive ready bag partner for the state of Kentucky. So
1: absolutely
4: here
1: beautiful.
4: At Norton
1: great
4: Children's
1: idea. Absolutely beautiful.
4: Golisano Children's in Lexington, both of those we're supporting. Every single day.
1: Well, let's do some good for the neighborhood. Let's feed some hungry children. And that's all day, every day, all the time, right?
4: Absolutely. All day, every day. It's Hunger Action Month this month. So we're paying particular attention to it. But hunger does not stop, unfortunately.
1: No.
4: So happens all year long.
1: Jenny, stick around. I want you to play Reeling in the Years.
4: Oh, I can't wait.
1: Okay.
4: Yeah, day's made.
1: Wasn't a whole lot of enthusiasm to that.
0: I can't wait.
4: I'm a little nervous.
0: Yeah, I can't wait.
1: Hey, Bear Nose Pizza, baby. 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
0: 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As we bring in a guest to compete against Gus in Reeling in the Years, he will play songs that charted today. We guess the year.
1: Yeah, we got Jenny Howard from Shady Rays. I asked her to bring her husband Todd in, but I thought one thing. I'm getting sick and tired of guys named Todd.
0: Todd's at home cleaning the darn house. And let me tell you, that house is running smooth now that Todd's in charge.
1: You better have her supper ready, Todd, when she gets home. That's all we could say. Okay, supper. Here we go.
4: No, he's by far the superior parent.
0: There he is. Oh, I love it. What a great wife. Yeah. I love it.
1: All right. Gus Allen. Right. What year are we doing?
2: The one in the last century of some sort. There you go. Right. I do not know this song, so you all can help me with this.
1: I'm guessing we're at number 40.
0: Oh, this is
2: this is my time frame, and I don't know this tune.
1: My wife and I like to make sweet, sweet love.
0: Who's
1: to this
0: the artist?
1: Movie.
2: Shakespeare's sister.
0: Oh, hey. Never mind. I thought it was somebody else.
1: Hey, Shakespeare, Tony Vannetti, love your plays, but I love your sister more.
0: Thank you, Ben.
1: Sister
0: Tony
1: Shakespeare.
2: That's, the title is Stay, Shakespeare's Sister. Because I hated that song. That's no good. Here, let's play it. This was in the top 10.
0: The only song I know Stay
2: better.
0: Is the other one.
1: Stay. Oh, yes. It's saying in the membrane.
0: This is 1990s.
1: Yeah. No, let's jump around.
0: Jump around.
1: Jump
0: 92?
1: Up.
0: Is this the song they play at Wisconsin home games, I
1: it's
0: think?
1: Cypress yes, Hill, right?
2: Yeah.
1: Is it
2: yes,
1: Cypress
2: the
1: Hill?
2: Whole stadium. No, what is it?
0: Wisconsin's
2: House
0: home.
2: Of Pain.
1: House of Pain. House okay.
0: Of Pain. Hang on.
1: Shady Rays. Why is nobody singing?
2: Because you jump around.
1: Then you get to the jump around part, everybody gets loud. Jump around! no help for me. I said 90s, obviously. Low 90s.
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1: 92? I'll go with 92.
0: I like 91 or 92.
1: I go 92, 93.
0: Oh!
1: Let's use your illusion. So this is 90. Wouldn't this use your illusion?
0: This was such a stupid video.
1: 93 or 4?
0: It was like one of them's getting married and Slash has to leave because now his friend's married. Now he's alone.
2: This was the end of Guns N' Roses.
0: This was the end of Guns N' Roses. Yes,
2: right
0: it was.
2: Right after this.
0: Remember, he walks out to the desert by himself and plays guitar because now he's lonely because his friend got married.
1: Hey, I got an idea. While Axe was playing piano, let's make it rain on him because it says November rain. I like
0: 92.
1: I like 3 or 4.
0: No, uh-uh. No. No, no, no. No way. No
4: 91?
0: Way.
4: 91?
0: I'm 91 or 92.
1: Come on.
0: Yes, I'm
4: this
0: with her.
4: This even feels younger.
0: Yes.
4: Than
1: really?
4: Look, yeah.
0: They were huge in 87, 88, 89.
4: I was going to say 89.
0: Bands don't last much longer than 5 or 6 years.
1: I'm thinking Use Your Illusion was at least 92 or 3.
0: Yeah, your brain was full of marijuana hops. And
1: what do you mean was?
0: Yeah.
1: I mean.
2: All right, next one.
1: Ah, Bobby Brown.
0: See, I think I remember me dancing at Cliffhangers to this song. 92.
1: Yeah, I'll go lower now because of...
0: I got 92.
4: 91, 92, yeah.
0: How old were you in 91?
2: That's about the time he met Whitney Houston and ruined her life.
4: I was five, six.
1: The reason I love Bobby Brown is he was always so even keeled.
4: See, I know these things because of Todd, though. He teaches me well.
0: Yes, he's our age. Yeah, Bobby Brown. You know, that's the worst thing ever happened to Whitney Houston.
2: Yep. Took a nice lady and ruined her in a matter of just a few years.
0: Who did we flip out? We wanted the other people to marry each other. They'd have been fine.
1: I can't remember.
0: Oh, gosh. We were like, if they'd have married instead of them two, it would have been fine.
1: Michael.
2: No. By the way, the name of this song, Humpin' Around by Bobby Brown.
1: Yeah, of course.
2: Around,
0: very subtle.
1: Yes, yeah. That was our
0: Humpin'
1: first,
0: Around.
1: That was mine and Susan's first dance at our wedding, by the way.
2: Thank
1: that's
2: you.
1: Great, yeah. That was our first.
4: No, it was.
1: No, actually, our first dance was Having My Baby. What a wonderful.
0: I wish he was kidding.
2: Number two.
0: This is
2: TLC.
0: TLC.
4: Yeah.
0: They have just a unique sound.
2: Yeah.
0: Is this Left Eye singing?
2: Maybe.
1: I like the other two, but Left Eye is the one I love.
0: Oh boy.
1: What?
0: Yeah, I like 92.
1: Hey, I saw her backstage. Said, "Have a great show, and I'll be back later." She goes, "Okay, I'll keep an eye out for you."
0: All right.
2: You got a light? Stupid. Did she say that too? You got a light?
4: Bless your heart.
0: Don't laugh at that, darn it. You encourage.
4: It's awesome.
0: All right. So is that number one?
2: That was number two.
0: It's 92, girl.
2: Number two.
0: It's 92.
1: Right, when Left Eye goes to the optometrist, does she get like 50% off you?
0: Final answer, 1992,
1: what is
0: Gus.
1: This
2: is number one.
0: Oh, I'm sorry. I thought that was number one.
2: Boys to Men, End of the Road.
1: Okay, I'll go two. I'll go 92. I'll go 92.
0: Well, no, let's make the guest picker.
4: I think it's 92.
0: Okay, guest picker says 92.
1: We're going to take it in the shorts, I can tell.
2: You really?
1: Yeah.
0: That's not a lot of golf.
2: All these songs were top 10, something of that, on this week in 1992.
1: Yes. Jenny Howard for the win, baby. Yeah. Let's celebrate by giving
0: away. Good job, lady.
1: Let's celebrate by giving away Shady Rays for everybody.
4: It.
1: No. Just teasing.
0: For everybody.
1: Just teasing.
0: Okay. No.
1: I thought it was going to be later.
0: No, once a couple of those, I definitely know where I was dancing and drinking too much.
1: All right. Coming up at the bottom of the hour, we have news. And then after that, places that people don't think dogs belong. And I disagree with everything on this list.
0: Yes.
1: I was just going to say. I don't know if you had anything to add to
0: me. I'm sorry. I thought you were talking about one of your valued customers.
1: No, you were just looking at your... playing Angry Birds is what you
0: important
1: were doing.
0: Important people were commenting on us.
1: This spot's going to be really fun to do with my friend Jenny Howard next to me.
0: Okay.
1: You ready?
0: Yeah.
1: Hey, guys, how was that weekend? How were things in the bedroom?
2: Yeah.
1: Okay. Did your little guy let you down? Did your little guy have you sitting on the bench? You know what I'm talking about, ED. 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
16: Crews continue to work with an accident eastbound on the Watterson before you get to 71, but I'm no longer seeing a delay to get by. Wrecks clear northbound 65 near Eastern Parkway. Our next report is in 15 minutes.

0: 1340 WHAS, the Tony and Dwight Show, brought to you by the Kentucky Office of Highway Safety. I'm Tony, he's Dwight, along with Gus today.
1: Don't know who these people are, but they're stupid. Survey reveals places that people are sick of seeing dogs. Now, number one, why would you ever be sick of seeing a dog?
0: Well, don't bring him to work.
1: What are you talking about?
0: It used to drive me crazy. For a while there, the office was like, there were six or seven dogs at work.
1: There's nothing better.
0: Dodging poop in the cafeteria.
1: Well, that wasn't the dog. That was, sorry. All right, let's do it. Let's start at number one. The number one place that people hate seeing dogs is a restaurant. I disagree with that. I love a good dog in a restaurant. You can sneak him a French fry. You could teach sit. You could do all kinds of stuff with him.
0: It's
1: or her. I don't see gender.
0: Gus, won't you back me up on this? I'm not. I don't mind it. I don't mind a dog's in the restaurant as long. I don't know. It depends on the dog. I think.
1: Let me pause real quick.
2: I think you're right. The dog has a lot to do with.
0: Yes.
1: Well, let me just pause real quick, and as we come off the Shady Rays interview with my friend Jenny Howard, talked about how I have 33 pair of Shady Rays.
0: Mm-hmm.
1: My dog Lemmy, God rest his soul, had a pair too. They called them doggles. Oh, I'm dead serious. I'm dead serious. He has

0: City Rays.
1: Everyone loves Ethan Almighty, but Ethan Almighty is the size of a bear. So now, if I saw him, he kind of leaned up against a car the other day and then moved the car.
0: Yeah, the car alarm went off.
1: Right, and it's sort of these little. There's some dogs that have that little slobber issue.
0: Oh boy,
2: yes, that's what I'm thinking of.
1: Yeah, I'm not
2: like a bulldog. Slobber.
1: Restaurants are way too expensive these days. So if I'm going to get some dog slobber on my table or plate, I'm not having this.
2: Now, there's some restaurants that are designed to bring your dog. Like on a terrace.
1: Yeah.
2: Double Dogs. I like going to Double Dogs a lot. They encourage that.
1: Do they?
2: Out there on their like the patio and everything. Okay. I've seen that. I'm good for that.
0: Why would you not want a dog at a restaurant?
1: Oh, there's going to be no place you don't want a dog.
2: I'm going to bring my St. Bernard into the booth next to me, you know.
0: Okay, we'll find out. Okay, so number two is grocery stores. Of course they should be allowed in grocery stores because you have to go pick out your own treat. That's why I love Feeder Supply. You can walk in Feeder Supply with your pet. Let your pet pick out whatever it wants.
1: It's a dog place.
0: I know.
1: Why are you bringing your dog
0: to the grocery?
1: Yeah.
0: Because you might need to ask him or her a question. hey, who's the, what does Andy's roof do? Roof.
1: Well, I would say going to the grocery when my kids were little was going to the grocery when my kids were little and going to the grocery by myself were two different experiences. You have two things. You're grocery shopping and you got to take care of your kids and because they're running around and doing whatever. You're trying not to make that happen. The dogs, the well-behaved dogs maybe, but...
0: I'm with you. I'm like a SEAL team when it comes to going to the grocery. It's a strategic strike. I know exactly who I'm going to extract from there, from what aisle. Susan, it's a, hey, let's lollygag and go over here to the clearance item. Number three is doctor's offices and hospitals.
1: Yeah, doctor's offices, you're
0: what
1: out.
0: What are you talking about?
1: That's, yep, no. You're out. Nope. Yep. Out.
0: No, gone. It's a good stress reliever
1: no,
0: dog
1: No, no, no. Okay. Dogs don't belong in a doctor's office. Yeah, let's have some heart surgery, but we need to bring in the St. Bernard or whatever.
0: Well, you went to St. Bernard there because they have that cool little keg of alcohol in case you wake up and you need a drink.
1: Plus. That's a plus.
0: Okay, I finally agree with one. Coffee shops. You know why? I don't go to coffee shops. I go to Donger's BP and I get my coffee from Donger's BP. Workplaces and office spaces, that's where a dog belongs. It brings down everybody's stress.
1: Yeah.
2: Wouldn't the coffee shop be kind of the place I would expect to find the dog, though? That's everybody just, you
1: Here's
2: know,
1: the we're
2: thing. Sitting no, around. It's coffee. Set my dog over here.
0: Sounds
2: it's
0: more like
2: relaxing.
0: Sounds more like a cat place, if you ask
2: oh,
0: me.
2: Oh, well, yeah.
1: You know why this is an issue?
0: Why?
1: Do you know why this is an issue?
0: Why?
1: Because.
0: Oh, Skittles. Hi, Skittles.
1: People go and get themselves a dog because the younger generation is inept at dating. So right. They go and get a dog because they can't date anybody. But then they feel guilty because they're at work all the time and the poor dog is in that cage, or you call it a crate, but he's in a cage all day long.
0: Preach, so now, AOC. Go ahead, AOC.
1: What?
0: I'm sorry. Go ahead. What was that, AOC? Go ahead.
1: No, calling it a crate makes you feel better, but it doesn't make the dog feel better. So so when they get home... And they don't want to leave right away and go to the grocery. So I get that part of, I just got home and now I have to leave and do some errands. I want to take the dog with me. I totally understand that. You don't want to leave the dog alone again.
0: Right. Even when when Susan and I had Lemmy, when I went to Mexico, we had four different people working round the clock. So Lemmy was never alone.
1: Four.
0: And I still felt bad. I still felt bad about leaving him.
1: Around the clock.
0: Number 20, I don't know what number this is. Airplanes is another place. I want a dog on an airplane. If the plane goes down, the last thing I want to kiss is a dog snout.
1: Hello. Do you know how annoying
0: your ears?
1: You know how annoying people are on a plane? Now you're going to add in maybe an annoying dog. You're thinking every dog is happy-go-lucky and doing what you want it to do.
0: There is no...
2: This pit bull sitting next to me on this flight to Los Angeles is going to be a great time.
0: Pit bulls get a bad rap. They're sweethearts.
1: A couple of those high-energy dogs... What type of dog is like a high energy?
0: Like a Chihuahua?
1: Yeah.
2: Can you buy a seat for a dog on the plane to let it sit next to you?
1: That's a great question.
2: I don't think you can do that, can you?
1: That's a great question.
0: Well, if it's a therapy dog, what do they call it? Yeah, therapy. Isn't that right? Therapy?
1: They finally got rid of all those comfort.
2: You can only bring like a dog or a cat now. Yeah, people were breaking their emotional support goose on.
0: That's what it was? Emotional support goose.
1: Yes, a donkey. They had a pig, a peacock.
0: Yeah, I think
1: it's ridiculous.
0: I was on a flight that the guy had an emotional support goose.
2: No way.
0: Yeah,
2: no,
0: and no all way. We did was just we gandered at the guy the entire flight.
1: Oh boy,
0: what's he gonna do? Okay.
1: No, but I get the guilt of people. They get a dog thinking they want a dog, and then they're never home. And the dog
2: needs love.
1: Yeah, man.
0: I wonder if that's where I never want to leave the house came from.
1: Gus, you'll love this. So when we were doing the 6 to 8 show,
0: it's true.
1: He would say we always helped break down the equipment and stuff because it was later. And but he would grab his bag and he goes, "Tonight I'm a single parent. I gotta get back." No. And I'm like, "When did you have a kid?" He was like, "Let me. I'm a single parent tonight." And would run out of wherever we were.
0: But if Susan, if she was home, I would stay and break down. But it's not embarrassing.
1: Single parent.
0: At least
1: a dog.
0: At least my child knows not to poop himself. He goes out in the yard and like your kids.
1: Oh, yeah, no. Poops in the yard.
0: Yeah
1: it's much
0: like
1: better.
0: Your kids who just look at
1: better.
0: You when their babies go. Airplanes, we did that. Arenas and stadiums, I've got no problem with that. Public transit, hotels.
1: Like on the bus or the subway?
0: Subway, yeah.
1: No. I guess you have to.
0: What's
1: if you're with
0: hurt?
1: Your dog, you would have to if you're traveling. I guess that's okay. No hospitals, no grocery stores. Are we in agreement of that?
0: No, we're
2: that's
0: not.
2: That's a hygiene issue in
1: yes,
2: the hospital.
1: Correct. No, it's not.
0: No, it's not. What are you talking about? A dog's... let me pull up this fact. Here it is. Okay, this is out of a Harvard Medical. It says a dog's mouth is way cleaner than any hospital. That's what it says right here.
1: Yeah, okay.
0: It might not be. It might have been. It's either Mad Magazine or Harvard Medical, one of the two. Hotels, and then last but not least, public beaches.
1: Oh, love
2: dogs
1: come on.
2: Beaches are,
1: Beach dogs are the happiest dogs on the planet.
0: And you know what else?
1: What?
0: Beaches be crazy.
1: They
0: And beaches also be shopping.
1: All right.
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0: Hey,
1: welcome back.
0: Hey, Leland Conway, we had Mitch McConnell on earlier talking about.
17: Did you?
0: Yeah.
1: Here's the sound.
17: How's he
1: from
17: doing?
1: It. Here's the sound.
17: Here's
1: from
17: her,
1: it.
0: Hey, ready?
17: Uh-huh.
0: Very inspiring words, if you ask me.
1: I was trying to get on my Kalshi account, but I had to punch in a new password, and it was taking me forever. So I didn't see what the odds were that he was going to show up today for the first day of the Senate back after 5 weeks.
17: Have you seen the hilarious parody? So you know the Patterson-Gimlin film, right, with the Bigfoot?
1: Yes.
0: Yeah.
17: That's the famous one.
0: Yeah, you could just said the famous, you know, the Patterson Gilford film about Sasquatch.
1: Yes, we've seen it.
17: I'm calling it the Washington Gremlin film. And it's a picture of Mitch, and I'm like, I somebody made it, and then I reposted it, and I was like, I'm questioning the authenticity of this because I took a group of listeners to D.C. last week, and we didn't spot anything that resembled Mitch McConnell.
0: Hey, well, let me ask you, what's your opinion of all these political figures that have come out and said, oh, yeah, I talked to McConnell today in XYZ, knowing, look, if he can talk and communicate, why not just post a video going, well, this is Mitch McConnell.
1: Yeah.
0: Everything's fine. I'm in here. Yeah.
17: You got to get the cough in there.
1: Well, it's like the person that ghosted you, but you run into your friend. You're like, oh no, I talked to him, and you're just like, oh okay.
17: At this point, it's become a sad joke, right? To me, when you get to this point of what Mitch is doing, I think this is a direct insult to his constituents.
0: No,
17: I don't know how else
0: you
17: describe
0: it.
17: I don't know how you should describe it other than intentional. At this point, it has to be intentional, doesn't it?
0: Yeah, and I'll give you one thing else going back to other political figures within the party going, oh, yeah, everything's fine. I spoke with him. If I hear that, that particular person loses all credibility with me from moving forward. Why would you put your credibility on the line to on a cover-up? If it's a cover-up, who knows what's going on?
1: All right, so I just want to make sure that we all know that you two are on the same step with Andy Beshear. Good job. You guys are agreeing with Andy.
0: No,
1: that's awesome.
0: No, I'm not agreeing with Andy.
17: That's not true. All right. I don't feel comfortable with that.
1: Colorado,
17: I'm going to have to sit in this for a little while.
1: Yeah. Tell me about this. Did you do the story of this Colorado DNA and Yvonne Missy Woods? She was just sentenced to 10 years. She was caught deleting male DNA in 32 rape cases.
0: Oh, my God.
1: She had over 1,000 cases where she admitted altering data, deleting data.
0: Oh, my gosh.
1: She apologized as she headed out to prison. She's gotten 10 years for this, but there are over 1,000 cases investigators have to go back over her 29 years, and all of them might get thrown out.
0: Oh, my gosh.
17: I saw the headline. I left Colorado for a reason.
1: That's why I asked. That's why I asked.
17: And it's a cesspool. But what did she say her motivation was?
1: It didn't get in it. It got into her that she apologized.
17: But it didn't get into her motivation.
1: No.
17: Because that's the question that I have around this. Why would you do that?
1: Right. No. You have to have some... there's got to be some sort of mental... You don't do this for 1,000 cases. And by the way... She deleted 32 male DNA in rape cases as reported as none was found. So 32 rapists walked because of her.
17: This woman has some kind of penchant for letting rapists walk free.
1: Correct.
17: That's weird.
0: I would compare that to a certain job here in Louisville, Kentucky.
1: Well, it's scary. Is it not scary that some... And
17: I'd like to know what cases and who the suspects were.
1: Oh, look, there are people that...
17: To see if there was some other... Like, to try to track down her motive.
1: There's some vindication going on, and just think about the people for... She was there for 29 years, and she was the main witness for the prosecution on all this stuff.
17: Wow.
1: It's crazy.
17: Can you imagine being a victim?
1: Yeah.
0: Oh, no. Wow.
17: And, like, now I don't know if my rapist is in jail, or if somebody else that raped me is still out there. Or if my rapist just got set free.
1: Or she flipped it and she put people in jail that didn't deserve to be in jail. So to me, 10 years, look, she should be in jail until every single person that's supposed to be in jail goes to jail. And everybody that's in jail gets out. She has to at least stay that long.
17: To your point, Tony, and I don't know how you guys feel about this, but I'm on the fence on the death penalty because of DNA issues like this. That being said... The crimes that should qualify for the death penalty, in my opinion, include not just murder, but also rape and raping of a child, because those things cannot be fixed. So you have a person here who is messing with the justice system on a crime that can't be restituted, right? Like if I steal Dwight's 65-inch TV, because I know he can't afford a 95-inch like I can. If I steal his 65-inch TV, I can restitute that. Right. I can give that back to him. I can work that off. But this kind of crime can't be restituted no matter what you do. You can't give enough money. You can't say enough sorries. You can't restore something like that you've taken from another human being and broken their spirit. And that's the seriousness of it.
0: And just so you know, I've got a 45-inch, but I tell my wife it's 65-inch.
17: Okay. It's not size, brother. It's how you use it.
1: Okay.
17: It's the movies you watch.
1: But this is another case of also, you got to go, there should be other people in trouble because you can't tell me how long did the attorney's office know that this was going on and how long did they cover it up because they didn't want 1,000 cases to be thrown out and everything else and they let her continue to do her job.
17: Wouldn't you like a deep dive investigation into local judges who are letting these criminals go?
0: Absolutely.
17: Because it feels like that feels like there's a kinship to that story.
1: No.
17: It's weird.
1: Yeah. Okay. So you got a lot today. And I don't even know what you're going to, but we sent you the sound from the Metro Council person that said the blood of those kids.
17: Yeah. Councilman Hinton.
1: They're soaked. I think the quote is, I want to get it right. Soaked in the blood of these kids.
17: Yeah. Yeah. Let me tell you something. The definition of tyranny is to have knowledge of what is behind a problem like this, which is bad judges in our justice system.
0: Yes.
17: And it deliberately accuse someone else who's innocent of being the problem. That's the definition of tyranny.
0: Right.
17: That's what Ken Herndon did. So we'll dig into that.
1: Yeah. Definitely. It's some crazy sound. But
17: and
1: again,
17: I've got John Lott today. He's the guru of gun stats, and he will blow this stupid narrative away. So,
1: all right, Leland Conway and his whole bucket of crazy is coming up next.
0: Love you too, Leland.
1: Love you, buddy. See you at News Radio 840 WHAS.
0: I love you, Ma.

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12: With earlier accidents clear and out of the way, traffic on the Waterson in pretty good shape. I'm not seeing any delays or problems between 64 and 65. That's under 5 minutes. Traffic on the Snyder in good shape, too. Our next report is in 15 minutes. Chuck Ingram, News Radio 840 WHAS.
13: I'm WOKY meteorologist Matt Milosevic. Our Monday forecast is looking great with mostly sunny skies. The humidity is going to be low and highs in the middle 80s. We're mainly clear and comfortable tonight with lows in the middle 60s. The hot weather returns tomorrow, though. A few passing clouds. Highs jump into the middle 90s. We'll keep it in the middle 90s Wednesday with just a slight chance of a cooling shower. Looks like most will stay dry. That's your latest WOKY forecast. I'm Matt Milosevic.
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14: It's a couple minutes now after 10 o'clock. Sunny skies, 66 degrees outside the studios here at 4th Street Live. Good morning, everyone. I'm John Shannon, News Radio 840, WHAS. The Louisville Metro Alcoholic Beverage Control has suspended the license of a Whiskey Row bar after a weekend shooting that left a teenager dead. The agency suspended the license of Dasha Barbers after the shooting Saturday. Investigators say it happened and was directly linked to non-compliant actions by the bar. Police say 17-year-old Cameron Neal was shot and killed on East Main Street in the area known as Whiskey Row. A 16-year-old was shot and critically wounded. Meanwhile, Metro Police also investigating a shooting Friday night on Esquire Alley in Louisville's Russell neighborhood. There, four people were shot, though all are expected to survive. Officials with Louisville Coffee Chain Please and Thank You have announced new ownership of the company only 4 months after they declared bankruptcy. In June, the company filed for Chapter 11 bankruptcy, blaming post-pandemic costs, labor expenses, and tariffs that caused it to no longer be profitable. Records show that the coffee company was $4 million in debt. The owners of Wild Egg and Good Folk Coffee Company have teamed up to buy the company and refresh its brand. Please and Thank You is also at the center of controversy over the last year after they refused service to a law enforcement officer. 10:03 at News Radio 840 WHAS. Kentucky hits a new recent high in measles cases. Lee Mowen with the numbers.
15: 13 new cases of measles have been reported this month, according to the Cabinet for Health and Family Services, which brings the total this year to 45 across the Commonwealth. It's over three times the amount of total cases in Kentucky for 2025. Three people have been hospitalized. No deaths have been reported. All cases confirmed are those unvaccinated or those with unknown statuses. Christian County leads Kentucky with 18 cases, with nearby Trigg County reporting 8. Neither Fayette nor Jefferson have reported any cases at this time. I'm Lee Mowen.
14: Police in Phoenix, Arizona are investigating after vandals defaced a newly unveiled statue of conservative activist Charlie Kirk outside of Turning Point USA headquarters. Monica Nelson reports.
16: Red paint was found sprayed across the monument Sunday morning, just days after its unveiling on the anniversary of Kirk's assassination. Turning Point leadership condemned the damage on social media while authorities began reviewing evidence at the scene. Anyone with information about the incident is asked to contact authorities. I'm Monica Nelson.
14: The Monday edition of your adrenaline shot to the brain starts right now. It's the Leland Conway Show. Your next news update coming up at 10:30. 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

0: Well, as I just pointed out with my good buddies Tony and Dwight, the definition of tyranny is when you know what a problem is, what causes the problem, and instead of dealing with the problem at what caused it, you decide to blame somebody else. And it is somebody else that is innocent. News Radio 840 WHAS, Leland Conway. Super excited to be back in the seat. Thank you for your patience. Last week was a blast. I took about 20 listeners to Washington, D.C. We had a tour. We got to see some real special stuff. And we had a really good time. And it was fun because it reminded me in a much needed way why, you know, not that I really needed to know the value of our country, but it reminded me in a much needed way, like why this country is worth fighting for. And it starts at home, right? It starts locally. It starts with those issues that are piling up on our plate. We had more shootings over the weekend. You and I both know the reason why this is happening. It's because Louisville refuses to face the fact that it has a gang problem. And it has a judge problem. And we have politicians who every time there's a shooting and more teenagers die, they either blame somebody else or they come out and they say, we're better than this. And we're not better than this. If it keeps happening, we're clearly not better than this. But Metro Council members are blaming the wrong people. They're blaming law-abiding gun owners. Councilman Ken Herndon had this to say after the shootings this weekend.
1: The problem is the guns are always just at arm's length. And so this continues to happen. It's not shocking.
0: And he went on to say that
1: they
0: blood.
1: And so I blame them. I say that they are soaked in the blood of these children. They want this.
0: that's some pretty strong words by Councilman Ken Herndon. To say that he's talking about the legislature, that the legislature passed this. What did we, did the state legislature pass a law that teenagers should shoot each other? Is that what happened, Ken Herndon? What he's really doing here is blaming law-abiding gun owners. I think he doesn't talk about the specific bill, but I think he's talking about the package that would allow an 18-year-old to have a provisional concealed carry permit. I believe that's what he's insinuating. They passed this. Because I was trying to figure out, I'm like, what exactly did we pass in the state legislature, not we, but we as in the colloquial, like if we're rooting for UK. How about the start of that Alabama game this weekend? Gus, I don't know. It went off the rails later, but the first, okay, I know it, but it's Alabama. Okay, so as a Kentucky fan, to watch that first quarter and a half, was that not exciting? I mean, Gus is not going to bail me out. He doesn't care. He's like, I'm an Alabama fan, Leland. Okay, I'm going to accuse him of being an Alabama fan. That's what I'm going to do.
2: Thank you. Anyway. I appreciate that. Yes. Go to Roll Tide.
0: No, but that was exciting to watch the first quarter. Gus doesn't want to take a position because, you know, we got U of L fans in the building and we got UK fans in the building. And
2: I'm a Western Kentucky fan. Let's not talk about their weekend.
0: I'm sorry. You are a Hilltopper. I forgot about that. You're a Hilltopper. Well, then can we be friends since I used to do, you know, since I used to be on the radio crew for Eastern Kentucky University? Can we be friends? That whole Colonel versus Hilltopper thing?
2: Let's just turn your show off now. Hold on. I got another intro in here.
0: The microphone.
2: Tony, Dwight, you gone yet? No, that's all right. We're here.
0: I love it. I love it. All right. Let me go back to this because I believe what he's speaking about here is probably that bill that was passed.
1: They passed it. And so I blame them. I say that they are soaked in the blood of these children. They want this.
0: This is an atrocious statement by Councilman Ken Herndon. Because, again, I'm assuming that he's speaking about that bill that would allow a provisional. The people that are shooting each other are not concealed carry permit holders. Okay, they are not concealed carry permit holders. We have a gang problem in this city. It is exacerbated by the fact that, one, we won't admit it, and two, we have judges that are letting criminals who commit violent crimes back out on the street. It is easy for criminals to get their hands on weapons in the stolen market because we won't enforce the laws that we have on the books. If you walk into, you cannot, an 18-year-old cannot just walk into a store and buy a semi-automatic pistol and carry it concealed legally. They can't do any of those things, right? That has nothing to do with what the legislature said, that an 18-year-old should be able to defend themselves if they have a provisional concealed carry permit. As a matter of fact, the provisional concealed carry permit would allow some people to be able to defend themselves from others who might do this to them. So this is absurd. Now, when we continue in just a few minutes, I'm bringing on my friend John Lott. John Lott was the compiler of statistics in crime for the FBI during the first Trump administration. But he goes back way farther than that. You've probably heard his name. I call him the guru of gun stats. John Lott wrote a book some years ago called More Guns, Less Crime. And he actually analyzed that in areas where people legally owned more guns, there was less crime. Less crime with guns, less crime with any other implements, where there were more legal gun owners. So in other words, it's the opposite of what people like Councilman Ken Hendren are saying. It's the opposite of what the lefty gun grabbers are saying. It is that the more legally armed people you have in a country or in a county or in a city or in a municipality, the less crime you're actually going to have. And that stands true, right? I live most of the time in Wyoming, and there is probably maybe two or three people in the whole state that don't have guns, right? And they're the hippies, and we protect them, right? So, like, the reality is everyone is armed, and the crime here is literally almost non-existent. But everybody's got a gun. So what are you talking about, right? Kentucky has always been one of the highest gun ownership states per capita in the country, outside of places like the city of Louisville, right, where we don't deal with violent crime, right, where we have bad judges. Outside of there, if you take Louisville, Metro Cincinnati on the Kentucky side, and Metro Lexington out of the equation, the vast majority of Kentucky is as safe as any place in America. And a lot of those people in those areas have got guns. I'm not saying it's crime-free, but I'm saying it's relatively safe. There's a new report out. This was fascinating. A professor at Yale did a study, and he found that there were way more defensive gun uses in America than people previously thought. So you look at the number of people that are killed with a gun in America every year, and then you look at the number of people that had to defend themselves with a gun against the criminal who would have hurt them in some fashion. And the defensive gun uses dwarf the criminal gun uses, dwarf them. They found at first go that about 1,100,000 people, or 1,100,000 uses of a gun defensively in the course of a year in the United States. Well, the lefties at Yale got mad at this professor for doing this study because it undermined their anti-gun rhetoric, and they screamed and hollered, and he said, okay, let me go do it again and see if I'm right. When he came back, he actually had underestimated the number of defensive gun uses. That's what we're going to talk to John Lott about here in just about 3 minutes on News Radio 840 WHAS, live on your iHeartRadio app.
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0: 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You can jump in the conversation, name and town. Tell us where you're at in the listening area. If you want to jump in there and leave a 30-second voice message, we will play it on the air. It's the fastest way to get on the air on the program. You can also follow on X. It's at Leland Show. John Lott is joining us now. John Lott compiled statistics on crime and firearms for the FBI during the first Trump administration. He goes way farther back than that. He's the guru of gun stats. He heads up the crime prevention, or excuse me, crimeresearch.org. And he wrote a book some time ago called More Guns, Less Crime. And I wanted to bring him in, especially in light of what happened this weekend and people blaming law-abiding gun owners and legislatures who protect the freedom to own a gun for crimes that are happening and for the fact that the justice system is letting us down and letting the victims down. I wanted to bring him on in light of some research that's come out lately. Specifically, President Trump has restored the CDC's data on defense use of a gun, which is something the Biden administration buried. John Lott, welcome back to the program. How are you, sir?
19: Doing great. Great to talk to you again. Thanks for having me.
0: Yeah, you as well. This is actually good news that the CDC is now having to report on gun defense data. It may not last longer than however long the Republicans are in charge. But what does that mean when the CDC restores defensive gun use data? What does that mean in a world where the mainstream media doesn't want to look at it?
19: Well, Yeah, back in 2013, the National Academy of Sciences, in conjunction with the Centers for Disease Control, did some research on firearms violence. And one of the things that they looked at was the rate of defensive gun uses. And for years afterwards, the CDC had that information up on their website until the Biden administration. And in 2021 and 2022, the Biden administration worked with gun control groups to convince the CDC to take down that information from their website. And so it came out from Freedom of Information Act requests, the email exchanges that the gun control groups had with the Centers for Disease Control. And, you know, they were making arguments like the fact that the Centers for Disease Control had information like that up on their website made it more difficult for the gun control groups to go and push for the types of gun control laws that they wanted to push for. And so they were saying that, it was necessary for the Centers for Disease Control to take that down so that they could go and push for gun control laws.
0: Wouldn't that be,
19: and the CDC took it down.
0: Yeah, I want to hone in on that for a second. Wouldn't that be illegal? Because if the CDC is responding to the argument that you need to take that down because it's harder for us to restrict people's freedoms, then that means that the CDC is by nature acting politically as a political help to a specific political movement. Wouldn't that be illegal? And whoever made that decision should be held accountable, shouldn't they?
19: Yeah, I mean, is it proper for the CDC to take into account, you know, the data that they put up there is whether it makes it easier or harder for a group to go and push for, you know, the special interest legislation they want? Yeah, I don't think it's illegal. It may be unseemly and improper for an organization that claims to be a scientific organization to be making such overtly political decisions or considering such political information in there. But, you know, this is the government.
0: Yeah.
19: So it's not too surprising that government agencies take political issues into account, but it's not proper for them to do so.
0: So if you go to the CDC now, you should be able to see this data. What are we looking at? What does the CDC say is the number of defensive uses of a gun every year?
19: Right. So recently, the Trump administration put back up the information from this study that was actually done during the Obama administration, they put it up back the way it was before. The problem is that they don't really correctly put up the information that the report found. They go and they say, well, the number of defensive gun uses could be any place from 60,000 to 2.5 million. But that's not what the report found. What it basically said was that it could be anything from like 500,000 for handguns to 3.7 million for all guns in the course of a year. The data for the low end basically was about 108,000. But it said that that really wasn't useful measure because it didn't directly ask people whether or not they had used a gun defensively or not.
0: Right.
19: And so, it's better that they have information up there, but it's still not what accurately describing what the report found.
0: Yeah. So let me play a little devil's advocate for just a second, because I think there's probably some people on the other side of this issue that are listening.

0: Right.
1: And so, you know, you're not, and less than 1%, way less than 1% of the times is the attacker wounded or killed. Now, you know, the media reports kind of give people, you know, an incorrect view of how guns are used defensively. We did a deep dive a couple of years ago looking at all the defensive gun use media reports in the United States and a news bureau, and you have two stories that come across your desk. In one case, there's a dead body on the ground. In another case, let's say a woman's brandished a gun. The would-be attackers run away. No shots are fired. Nobody dead on the ground. And you're not even completely sure what crime would have been committed had the woman not been able to go and defend herself. You know, which story are you going to run on the front page?
0: Yeah,
1: that I mean, it's pretty clear you're going to run the dead body, not the one where you're not even sure what crime would have been committed.
0: Yeah, yeah. I've got about a minute here before the news takes over, but I want to just give, like, you just came across another interesting piece of information as well in terms of error statistics. The FBI had said that there were 3.9% of mass shooting cases that were stopped by a good guy with a gun. You found that that was a very big error and that the number was actually much, much higher than that. Can you clarify for people how often a good guy with a gun stops a mass shooting?
1: Right. Well, this actually stems from work that I did while I was senior advisor for research and statistics in the Department of Justice a few years ago. And the FBI, when it goes and lists these defensive gun uses, just misses a lot of them. As you say, they for active shooting attacks, which are guns fired in public, not part of some other type of crime like a robbery or a gang fight over drug turf, anything from one person being shot at and missed all the way up to a mass public shooting, they say about 3.9% of cases involve a law-abiding citizen stopping them. I think it's about 36%. But even then, one of the arguments I had with the FBI when I was there was I said, look, guys, if you're talking about law-abiding citizens stopping these attacks, you can't include cases where it's illegal for them to go and carry a gun, you know, gun-free zones. You have to also break it out by whether or not they're legally able to go and carry a gun there, because you can't expect them to stop attacks in places where they're not legally allowed to carry. And when you do that, you find that over half of the active shooting attacks between 2014 and the end of last year involve cases where civilians stopped what would have been an active shooting attack.
0: Wow, wow, wow. So I'm so glad you're there, John. John, your compilation of statistics and your very straightforward data only, non-incendiary, not necessarily opinion driven, but data driven is such a relief in a world where we're getting a lot of misinformation on all sides. And we appreciate what you do, brother. Thank you so much for taking the time to join us today.
1: Well, thanks for being there, Leland.
0: Awesome. All right, Dr. John Lott, again, and I'll give you some of this. I'll break down that report that came out, because when we go back to this idea that law-abiding gun owners, at least according to several members of Metro Council, are the problem, or the legislature that protects those rights are the problem, that entire premise disappears immediately when you start to look at the actual numbers. I wish people like Ken Herndon would actually look at the numbers and they would actually deal with the issue that's driving crime in Louisville instead of coming after law-abiding gun owners. It's annoying. Leland Conway, News Radio 840 WHAS, live on your iHeartRadio app. All right, if you're looking for a golf cart, now, I'm not talking about your grandpappy's golf cart, the little two-seater that drives around the community course. I'm talking about a badass 2026 DAC Apollo Gen 2 six-seater. That's what I'm talking about, with a 72-volt lithium battery. This thing will run you all over the neighborhood, and you'll look good. You'll be in style while you do it. Golf carts from Bourbon City Golf Carts are just on another level. They got 135 in stock. You want used? They got that. You want new? They got that. Need to service yours? They can do that. Parts? They got that. Want to rent one to see if you like it? They can do that for you. Need to finance? Listen, they've got one in your budget, but if you want to finance it, that's cool too. They'll take care of you. I've known Tim Montgomery for a long time, done a lot of business with him throughout the years. This man is a man of integrity, and he is a guy that's going to give you the best customer service. They have the largest showroom in the region at 7129 Stacy.

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3: Other than a broken down southbound 65 near the Snyder, traffic's in pretty good shape, and even that's over on the shoulder, so I'm not seeing any delays. Traffic on 64 continues to look good after problems earlier. If you spot traffic problems, call the Rates Fence Traffic Tip Line, 479-2337. Our next report is in 15 minutes. Chuck Ingram, News Radio 840 WHAS.
4: I'm WOKY meteorologist Matt Milosevic. Our Monday forecast is looking great with mostly sunny skies. The humidity is going to be low and highs in the middle 80s. We're mainly clear and comfortable tonight with lows in the middle 60s. The hot weather returns tomorrow, though. A few passing clouds. Highs jump into the middle 90s. We'll keep it in the middle 90s Wednesday with just a slight chance of a cooling shower. Looks like most will stay dry. That's your latest WLKY forecast. I'm Matt Milosevic.
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5: Sunny skies and 66 degrees in downtown Louisville. Good morning, everyone. I'm John Shannon, News Radio 840 WHAS, with a quick look at your headlines. Louisville Metro ABC suspending the alcohol license of Dasha Barbers following a fatal weekend shooting on East Main Street. Louisville's Please and Thank You has been acquired by Wild Eggs founders. As Jefferson County Public Schools enter mid-September, district officials evaluating the ongoing route consolidation and driver retention metrics. Ahead of the upcoming cooler weather, consumer advocacy groups and Louisville Gas and Electric engaging over infrastructure investment and billing rates. And the Senate reconvenes today, and it remains to be seen if Mitch McConnell will be seen on Capitol Hill. The senator has been absent from the Senate since June when he was hospitalized following a fall and diagnosed with pneumonia. More of the Leland Conway Show coming up right now. Your next news update at 11 with Joe Lincoln. I'm John Shannon, News Radio 840 WHAS.
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7: They are soaked in the blood of these children. They want this.
8: So he's talking about Kentucky House Bill 312. That is the bill. That is Councilman Ken Herndon, who, by the way, in the past has come up with other stupid gun control ideas. But he is talking about specifically House Bill 312 in the wake of the shootings this weekend. There were, I think, 6 total shootings over the weekend in Louisville. And he's upset because Kentucky just passed a provisional CCW for 18-year-olds. It's not as if you can just call down to the sheriff's office and get one when you turn 18. There are some parameters that you have to go through in order to get a provisional CCW for an 18-year-old in Kentucky. And this is the textbook definition of tyranny. What Ken Herndon is engaging is the textbook definition of tyranny. Because now the local media is not going to check this out, but I know they listen. Because I'll start talking about something, and then the next thing you know, there'll be stories popping up in local media outlets. So I know you're listening to me right now, Louisville media. I'd like you to check and see if any of the suspects in this shooting, when they get arrested, have a provisional 18-year-old CCW. And I know you won't do it, but I also know that you won't do it because you know when you check into it, you're going to find that they didn't. That these are criminals that are engaging in criminal activity. They are not law-abiding citizens. Okay? And so this is the textbook definition of tyranny. When you know that the problem that Louisville has is that we have a gang problem, and we don't want to call it that. We call it group violence. We have a gang problem, okay? We have a rampant violent crime problem, and we have a judge problem. And the judges keep letting people out who are on an escalating path that ultimately ends in the stupidity of a bus stop situation where one girl challenges another girl to a fight. She doesn't want to, so they shoot her in the face. That is because judges keep letting people out. And these kids know there are not going to be any consequences for them when they do this stuff. And so they go to earn their bona fides with the higher-ups in their organization by settling quote-unquote beefs. And they show up at parties, and they show up at gatherings, and they just let loose. That is not a law-abiding Kentuckian with a CCW or a provisional CCW that is committing these crimes. If you look at the actual statistics, going back to John Lott, concealed carry permit holders, there's 26 million of them in the United States, across all 50 states. Obviously, in Kentucky, it's constitutional carry, and you can carry concealed without a permit. You should still get a permit, because when you get a permit, one thing about Kentucky's concealed carry permit, it's an 8-hour class. You have to learn the law, and you have to actually shoot a firearm. And I love that. I understand clearly. I don't think the government should make you do that. I love that that's what it takes to get a permit from Kentucky in order to get reciprocity with other states, because that setup gives Kentucky some of the best reciprocity, meaning the most, a very high number of states recognize Kentucky's concealed carry permit because of the training that goes into it. Therefore, you should get one. You have to. You don't have to, but you should. But of all the people that have taken the steps to get a concealed carry permit in the country, it's 26 plus million people. If you take that group of people, whether they be provisional or not, you will find that they are the least likely group of people. Now, represented in this group of people are people from all walks of life, all economic statuses, all social and racial backgrounds. And you pull them all together, and that group is the least likely group of people in America to commit a crime of any type. That means they won't even steal bubble gum at the grocery store. That is what we're talking about with concealed carry permit holders, because when you get a Kentucky concealed carry permit, this is another reason we have high reciprocity. You submit to an automatic background check by the KSP every month. Now, it's not like you're going into the store and you're filling it out. It means they're just pinging your record to make sure you don't have a felony. When you get a concealed carry permit in Kentucky, you're agreeing to let KSP ping your record every month to make sure you haven't been convicted of a felony. The people in Kentucky that are carrying concealed carry permits and carrying concealed weapons are the most law-abiding people in the world, bar none. They're less likely to commit a crime than a police officer is. That's what the numbers show. So anytime, as a member of Metro Council, you take a tragedy, you take a criminal situation, you take a horrible, evil situation like people getting shot, and you know what the problem is, and it's not law-abiding gun owners. And instead of actually addressing the judge issue, the criminal policy issue in the city, you decide to arbitrarily blame people that you know are totally innocent. That's tyranny. And I'm sick of it. As a law-abiding gun owner, as someone who advocates for the Second Amendment ardently, I am sick and tired, because you know what? I don't like seeing people die either. I am livid that teenagers in this city don't feel safe. I am livid that you can't send your kid to a bus stop and you're not worried that they might get shot because of some beef. You should be livid too. But I'm not livid at law-abiding gun owners. I'm livid at Metro Councilmen, and I'm livid at judges that keep letting this go. It's ridiculous. All right, I'm good. I got it off my chest. I got to talk about something fun in just a minute. I'm going to bring my friend Niecy Stitt on again from the Arrow Fund, because we got to check in on a wonderful little puppy that was sadly horribly, horribly tortured. But it's recovering, and you, as a community, have saved this dog. And I want you to know what good you have done, because it's freaking awesome. That's coming up next. Leland Conway, News Radio 840 WHAS, live on your iHeartRadio app. Okay, so my wife and I were talking about this the other day. We got family that are come visit us at our Wyoming house. And we're going to take them on a little tour up to Yellowstone, which is not too far away from where we live. And we were thinking, boy, this would be great. Let's rent one of these Cook and Reeves vans for the road trip, because it would be a really, really, really comfy ride, right? CookandReevesVans.com. Here's the deal. They have a fleet of two types of vehicles. One is like if you need something with wheelchair access to be able to give a family member, you know, get them around town, they've got those, and you can rent them. And then they've got these luxury, basically limousine vans. They're conversion vans that you can also rent for tailgating or for road trip, family road trips. And the cool thing is they put them on the road for a little while, and then they maintenance them like rigorously, and they keep them super clean, and then they sell them after a couple of years. And here's why this, I have lots of cars. I love cars. I'm a car guy. All of my vehicles, I buy them slightly used, because I let somebody else take the depreciation on them. And here's what I love about Cook and Reeves, Dan over there. They are full of integrity. And so what they what they're going to sell you when they sell you one of these fleet vehicles, it's not like a enterprise car. They have taken meticulous care of these vehicles. I know this because I've driven them and I've been in them and I've seen the condition they're in. Meticulous care. So you they rent it out for a couple years and then you get a massive discount on basically buying a limousine family van, which is awesome. And you can go anywhere from, you know, 6 to 14 passengers with these things. And you get a major discount. 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
8: 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It's not positive overall in the sense that we got to do more to stop animal cruelty in Kentucky, but it's positive in that you as a community saved a little puppy. And I wanted to get an update. Niecy Stid with the Arrow Fund is with us, and they take in an enormous number of animals that have been abused, neglected, left behind. That's what they do. It's what they specialize in. It's why I love them. And she's here with us. Niecy, I don't want to let the cat out of the bag just yet, so we're still calling her Singer. But she's a wonderful little puppy that was left for dead in a recycling bin. And you guys have managed, with all the network that you have and the love that you have for animals, you guys have managed to save this puppy. And I know a lot of it has to do with the outpouring of support from the community. But can you give us an update on this wonderful little dog?
26: Absolutely. And yes, the community has made all of this very possible. We cannot thank them enough. Not just their outpour with financial support, but people see them, they hear them. I do believe it's putting pressure on getting justice for Singer. So please keep sharing her story. As for her, she's doing really good. We're starting, we're going tomorrow. She'll get her fourth splint change. We're now up to every 7 days, which is exciting. She did hit a little growth spurt, so that did delay one of the breaks a little bit. But the two important breaks, which is right by the growth plate, are looking really good. So we're really confident surgery's not in her future. We feel like we're on the best treatment plan. It's a little slower, a little steadier, but she's doing fantastic. Neurologically, she shows zero signs. Like, she is so intelligent.
8: That's awesome.
26: Which, right, like, it's just amazing because you never know when someone choked her, would it cause brain damage, anything like that. No neurological signs whatsoever. Her eyes look fantastic now. They've cleared. All the redness is gone. Oh, the bloodshot. Especially in the left eye, the last time we talked. It was still looking a little bad. I'm excited to say completely clear now.
8: Wow. Wow.
26: She's gaining weight when we went, actually weighed her this morning. Now, granted, her casts are heavy, but I think she's gained about 3 pounds, 3 to 4 pounds.
8: I love it. I love it. I love all the videos you guys have posted of her going around like a little celebrity diva all around Louisville. I just think that's so awesome. And she's getting all that love. It's got to be counteracting the evil that started off her life. And I love the resilience of dogs. I've got to run, but I want people to continue. We got to continue raising money to help her because there's more to be done. And so can you just give folks how they can give to the Arrow Fund to continue this great story? This is a positive thing in our community. We need to keep it rolling.
26: So you can go on our website, which is www.thearrowfund.org. Or if you're on Facebook, look us up, The Arrow Fund, and there's a link there so you can also donate.
8: Awesome. Awesome. And I want to check back in with you next week. We want to see how the progress is going in, not only with Singer, but also with maybe the investigation and all that kind of stuff, because we've got to find justice for her as well. That's the other side to this. So thank you so much for what you do at the Arrow Fund. You guys are all heroes in my book. Love this little puppy, and we'll keep watching and keep helping, and just let us know if you need something, and we'll put a link out there on social media. Let's keep doing it, and let's save this little pup.
26: Absolutely. Thank you so much.
8: All right. Appreciate you, Niecy. All right. When we continue, gas prices, they're ridiculous. The Republicans' response and, frankly, Trump's response, also ridiculous. I've got 3 solutions to this if anybody wants to listen. We'll dig into it. 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
29: I'm getting reports of an accident southbound 71 before you get to Campbellsburg near the Henry and Carroll County line. I am seeing a bit of a backup in that area. Traffic elsewhere continues to look good. Our next report is in 15 minutes. Chuck Ingram, News Radio 840 WHAS.
4: I'm WOKY meteorologist Matt Milosevic. Our Monday forecast is looking great with mostly sunny skies. The humidity is going to be low and highs in the middle 80s. We're mainly clear and comfortable tonight with lows in the middle 60s. The hot weather returns tomorrow, though. A few passing clouds. Highs jump into the middle 90s. We'll keep it in the middle 90s Wednesday with just a slight chance of a cooling shower. Looks like most will stay dry. That's your latest WLKY forecast. I'm Matt Milosevic.
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9: It's 11:03, sunny skies and 69 degrees. Good morning, I'm Joe Lincoln. A two-month-long ATF-led operation targeting gun and drug traffickers has resulted in dozens of arrests and major seizures. Nearly 50 defendants face 43 federal and 10 state indictments in Louisville after authorities seized 160 firearms, including 42 devices that convert handguns into machine guns, plus 10 kilograms of drugs, mainly fentanyl and methamphetamine. Many of those charged have extensive criminal records, including prior homicides and gang ties. The effort involved the U.S. Attorney's Office, Louisville Metro Police, DEA, and other local and state partners. Officials call it a strong example of collaboration to reduce violent crime. There's still no word on whether Mitch McConnell will be in attendance as members return to the U.S. Senate. Lawmakers are reconvening on Capitol Hill this morning, 3 months after McConnell was hospitalized after reportedly falling at his Washington, D.C. residence. He has not been seen in public since, with representatives from his office saying he spent time at a physical rehab center before being discharged on August 6th. Earlier this month, fellow Kentucky Republican lawmaker Congressman James Comer said he expected McConnell to be returning to the Senate today. Last week, Kentucky Governor Andy Beshear had this to say regarding the situation.
10: If he is not there on Monday, he has an explanation. He owes an explanation to the American people, to the people of Kentucky. You can't not show up for work and not call and talk to your boss. And his boss is the people of Kentucky.
9: No one from the senator's office has shared any information since early August. President Trump says there's a conspiracy going against AI development as tech leaders call for new regulations. Fox's Jared Halpern has more from the White House.
11: A strong and smart president is the only control or guardrails AI needs, President Trump says, pushing back on calls for slowing down the development of the technology. In a social media post, the president says there is a sick conspiracy going on against AI and data centers, and the only one happy about it is China. Aboard Air Force One, President Trump says he is not downplaying AI's risk.
12: You know, it's going to be more good than bad, but by a lot.
11: Leading tech firms are endorsing more government regulation and rules and warning AI is beginning to advance beyond human control. At the White House, Jared Halpern, Fox News.
9: Dolly Parton's first posthumous song is out. Michael Kastner with more.
14: I'm going to Atlanta just to look around. 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
15: it's called Bound to Ride, and it's featured on the upcoming Stanley Brothers tribute album, Where the Soul Never Dies, celebrating 80 years of the Stanley Brothers. Parton recorded her vocals in 2022. The album also features Willie Nelson, Sierra Farrell, Dierks Bentley, and more. The full Stanley Brothers tribute album will be out on October 16th. I'm Michael Kastner.
9: 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I'm Joe Lincoln, News Radio 840 WHAS.

0: News Radio 840 WHAS, Leland Conway. You know, hit me up on the socials. It's at Leland Show on X. And it is at Leland Conway on Facebook. And it is at Gavin Newsom's hair on Instagram. Governor Beshear blames the prices of gas squarely on President Trump.
1: One person is responsible for soaring gas prices. That is the president, Donald J. Trump. He and he alone has caused this.
0: Hold on. I got to stop right there. This is factually incorrect. I'm going to play the rest of this because he goes on for 56 seconds. But this is factually incorrect. There is not one single person who is responsible for what the price of gas is right now. Does Donald Trump bear some responsibility? Yes. Does the buck stop with Donald Trump? Yes, to a point. But the reality is the party that Governor Andy Beshear represents is actually more responsible for the price you're paying at the pump right now than Donald Trump ever was. And here is why. The party that Andy Beshear represents has spent the last 30 years deconstructing the ability of the American infrastructure around oil and gas from being able to refine oil and gas. There has not been a new refinery built in the United States thanks to leftist environmental policy since 1977. California, under Gavin Newsom, who will be one of Andy Beshear's rivals in the 2028 presidential primary on the Democrat side, and I have a theory about all of that anyway. I think Andy has always been angling for the vice presidential slot. He's the all shucks flyover guy that'll give Gavin Newsom, you know, just they're going to go with a masculine ticket this time. Trust me. They're going to try to do the, well, we could be tough guys too. We could be masculine too. They're going to set aside the whole first female president thing, and they're going to run Gavin Newsom and Andy Beshear. Gavin Newsom, though, is way more responsible for the price of gas nationally. And you're like, well, wait, he's the governor of California. What are you talking about? He actually is. First and foremost, he has reduced, he's run like three refineries out of the state of California. He's shut down drilling in California, and he has forced oil companies and refiners to make a blend of gasoline that is very expensive to make. And that ends up passing those costs on to not only California drivers, but also to the rest of us. So Andy Beshear is factually incorrect when he says there's one person and one person alone. But that's not really why I wanted to play this sound clip for you, because there's more in here that I want to talk about with Governor Andy Beshear. He is way off base with this, and I'll explain why in a second.
1: I heard on one cable news station that his war in Iran was a contributing factor. No, it is the cause. There's a difference between contributing and causing.
0: Okay, again, he's just factually wrong. He's got it opposite, actually. The war in Iran is contributing to the price of gas increase. It is not the cause. Again, Andy Beshear's party is much more the cause.
1: His choices are breaking the backs of too many American families. So enough is enough. Look, I'm going to continue to find ways to help Kentuckians, but our state cannot continue to carry the burden of bad federal policy. Our American families shouldn't have to pay for the worst economic policy and the worst foreign policy I've seen in my lifetime. It's time for the president to put the American people first, to realize he's dug himself a very deep hole, and sadly, American families are right down there in it with him. Stop digging. Give us all a chance.
0: All right, and that's the end of it. I ask one question of Andy Beshear. What's your proposal? That's my beef with this. He's factually wrong, as Democrats are going to be. Here's the interesting thing. Don't shoot me when I say this. He's not wrong about the issue. I am angry at Republicans and, frankly, at Trump for not caring about what this is doing to the American, everyday, hardworking Americans' economy. These decisions that are being made. Look, I'm going to tell you right now, I supported the kinetic action in Iran. It needs to come to an end. I supported it because I believe that Iran was, in fact, getting ready to do some kind of either dirty nuke or some kind of nuclear attack on Israel. And they're an ally, and an attack on them is an attack on us, and unleashing a nuclear weapon anywhere in the world is not acceptable. And I believe they were getting ready to do that. I don't know that they had a ballistic missile capable of carrying a nuke warhead, but I do believe they had the ability to build a dirty bomb, and I think they were getting close to unleashing it. There was a meeting that took place right around the time that this attack, that we attacked them, and that meeting ostensibly was to discuss unleashing something on Israel that was bigger than anything that they've done before. And if you got to count October 7th amongst that. So I honestly think we had to do what we did. I don't think we have to dilly-dally. I think we could be out of there. I think we could seize the Strait of Hormuz and just be done with it. And I don't know why that's taking so long. I'm not a foreign policy expert from that perspective, but I do think that Andy Beshear is wrong in saying that President Trump's foreign policy is the worst ever. I don't think so at all. I think the last president's foreign policy was the worst ever. But that's beside the point. He's not wrong about the issue. He's wrong in the sense that, one, he's wrong where he assigns all of the blame because he's being a partisan hack. But two, and I think this is super important, he doesn't have a counter proposal. Now, I know that he has proposed and, you know, the idea of suspending the gas tax, and I'm going to get to that in Kentucky, but he hasn't come. If he's on the national stage and he has said, I'm going to do everything in my power to defeat J.D. Vance, right? He doesn't want a second, would essentially be a second term of President Trump. I don't think it's going to be J.D. Vance. I think it's going to be Marco Rubio, but whatever. That's beside the point. Anyway, what's his counter proposal? What are his ideas to solve this problem? Let's say Andy Beshear was president right now, or let's say he gets elected in 2028 as president, which I don't think will happen, but let's say he does. What is he going to do to bring the price of gas down? There's a whole lot of stuff here economically that a lot of Americans don't understand also that are at play. One of the things that's at play is that gas prices currently are actually not as high, with the exception of diesel, and I'll talk about that in a second. They're not as high as they were adjusted for inflation at key points during the Obama administration. So your income, expendable income, you're actually paying less for gas right now than you were at key points in the Obama administration. Now, I'm going to caveat that. I'm not saying stop complaining. I'm complaining. We're complaining. You're complaining. We should complain. We have a right to complain. We ought to complain. This is dumb. We should have gas under $2 a gallon.
1: To climb out. One person
0: in America. Sorry, there's Andy again. He's trying to interrupt me. You don't interrupt my show, Andy Beshear. You're welcome to come on the show, which, by the way, it's been like, I think we're on day 96 now of the invitation that I gave to Andy Beshear to come on the program, and he hasn't done it yet. So I don't know what he's worried about, but whatever. Where was I? You distracted me, Andy. Yeah, where was I? Trying to rack the brain, going back to... Okay, anyway, he has not offered any solutions. We should be complaining about it. It does hurt. I'm just saying, adjusted for inflation contextually, it's not as bad as it has been in the past, but it's bad. The other aspect of this that's really, really, really, really, really bad and is worse adjusted for inflation than at key times during the Obama administration is the price of diesel. It is the highest it's ever been, adjusted for inflation and in actual numbers. And that is the key linchpin for the price of everything else. And I'm not just saying that because I drive a truck fueled by diesel. I get great gas mileage in it. But everything you buy is delivered most likely by something with diesel. At some point in the chain, a diesel engine has to get it to you. Whether it's a train, whether it's a boat that has a diesel engine, whether it's a truck and a trucker, whatever it is, there's a diesel somewhere in the chain of everything that you're purchasing. And when diesel is on average nationwide $6 a gallon, that hurts. And it doesn't just hurt at the pump. It hurts every freaking where else. So yes, we should be complaining. But what is Andy Beshear's counter proposal? Because I want you to imagine a Governor Andy Beshear as President Andy Beshear. Do you think, and I'm just, be, I don't care if you're a big supporter of his or if you don't like the guy, okay? Let's just be honest. Do you consider him to be a guy with stones? Do you consider him to be a guy with intestinal fortitude? Or do you consider him to be a guy that will do what his party tells him? I'll give you the evidence that he'll do what his party tells him. He got way into this woke stuff on the national TV circuit because he thought that's what he had to do. Now, whether he believes any of it, I don't know. I think at his heart, he's probably a decent human being. I know his dad is a decent human being. Maybe he's a decent human being. But he gets very caught up in what he has said things on the national stage and in national television and in fundraisers in California. He has said things that do not line up with the things he tells you when he stands behind the podium in Kentucky. And they are far more left of center. So I'm asking you to imagine a Beshear administration where he now has the power to address this issue. What are his counter proposals? Do you think Andy Beshear, do you think he would light up and say, guys, we're going to build 22 refineries in the next 10 years. We're going to refine our own oil. Guys, we're going to drill for oil off the coast of California. Guys, we're going to lower the regulatory atmosphere nationwide in this country so that cars can be made at a cheaper price. Because we're not going to chase this global warming nonsense anymore. Because that's the only way you can actually lower gas prices. Everything that is driving gas prices up. Yes, Iran is a factor. It is not the only factor, and it is not even a majority of the factor. It hurts more because of the spike. But if we were actually doing energy production the way America could and should be doing energy production, you would be looking at something that was way, way, way less, even when it spiked. It'd be like, oh my God, gas is over $2.50 a gallon. Can't believe that Iran war. People would still be complaining because everything is everything is contextual, right? It's based on the environment that you're in. But you understand what I'm saying. I don't hear anything from Beshear about how he would do this differently if he were in office. What I hear is, I hate Donald Trump. I hate Donald Trump. I hate Donald Trump. Donald Trump is wrong. Donald Trump is wrong. Donald Trump is wrong. I hate Donald Trump. That's all I hear. That's not a leader. Give me your proposals, bro. What would you do different? And I'm asking you to imagine in your mind, can you imagine a President Andy Beshear doing anything different than a President Joe Biden potato? Or anything different than a President Obama? Can you imagine Andy Beshear doing anything different than those administrations before us? And what's worse is a President Andy Beshear is likely to just pull completely out of Iran, let that collapse, and then we lose the Strait of Hormuz forever, and we won't refine any of our own oil, and then gas will be $9 a gallon like it is in Europe, which is ultimately what guys like Andy Beshear really, really, really, really want. Because let's be honest, his party loves this. His party loves this. You can't simultaneously, as a Democrat party, say, hey, you should give up meat because cow farts are destroying the planet. And you should give up your car and drive an electric vehicle that's likely to catch a blaze and burn your house down. And also is powered by fossil fuel. You should buy an electric car. You should buy what we tell you to buy. You shouldn't be able to drive a long distance. You need to live in a stackable 15-minute city, not out in the country. These are the things that party preaches. You can't simultaneously preach that nonsense and then turn around and say you care about the price of gas for the average farmer in America, the average Kentucky farmer that has to use a diesel pickup truck to pull his horse and cattle trailer. I mean, think about that right now. Think about all the Kentucky farmers right now that rely on diesel because they need an F-250 or an F-350 to pull their cattle trailer, to pull their horse trailer, to haul stuff or to haul their equipment around their farm, to get supplies and bring them back to the farm, to haul water from the water tower to bring it back to the farm. Like that. Think about all of those folks that are struggling already because they're getting cramped out. And now gas, the price of diesel is $6 a gallon. Like, how are they going to make a profit this year, right? And Andy Beshear pretending like he actually cares about that is ludicrous. Because I'm telling you right now, I'm not hearing a different proposal from him. I'm not hearing anything from him where he's saying, look, Donald Trump is wrong. and here's how I would fix it. Now, if Andy Beshear got up and said that, I would disagree with him that Trump is the entire reason for why gas prices are what they are. But I would applaud Andy Beshear coming out and saying, here's how I would, even if I disagreed with his policies, which I probably would, I would at least applaud, hey, you've got a solution in hand. You've got an idea in hand for how we would lower the price of gas and release this vice grip on the American people. I would respect that, but he doesn't do it. And that's because he doesn't have any ideas of his own. He will sit here and lament and throw blue meat to his supporters and to the Democrat Party nationally in order to pay his penance or pay his dues so that he can get, you know, out on the national stage as a Democrat candidate for president. He will do that, but he won't offer any solutions because the Democrats don't want solutions to this problem. As a matter of fact, they are more likely, should they gain power, to keep this situation the way it is and make it worse and exacerbate it, which is why, here's what I'm saying. This is my challenge to you, Governor Beshear. Come on the show. It's been 96 days since I invited you. Come on the show because here's what I want to know. What will you do to fix this problem and unleash American energy exceptionalism? Because if that's not your plan, then your plan sucks. So, and he won't come on, and he won't go on. He'll go on shows like The View, but he won't come on shows like mine right here in Kentucky and talk to you because he knows I'll ask him about that. And I'll expect an answer that's not garbledygook. All right. I don't care if somebody steals this idea or not, but what I'm going to do next is I'm going to give you my 3-point plan to lower gas prices. If I were president right now, or if President Trump called me up and said, Leland, I need some help. You're the greatest talk show host of all time. You're the best. You're fabulous. I don't care what anybody says about you. They're wrong. I need your help. What do I do to lower gas prices? I'm going to, in 4 minutes, after the news, I'm going to give you the 3 ways I would fix this problem, the 3 policies I would put in place immediately to solve this issue. You may or may not agree with these ideas, but I'm going to put them out there. And I'm going to say right now, they're not perfect. They need to be honed, but at least we should be having a conversation about how we should fix this. That's coming up next right here on News Radio 840 WHAS live on your iHeartRadio app.
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20: Southbound 71 continues to slow above Campbellsburg thanks to an accident near the county line. Elsewhere, traffic is doing fine. I'm not seeing any major time delays on 65. Our next report is in 15 minutes. Chuck Ingram, News Radio 840 WHAS.
1: I'm WLKY meteorologist Matt Milosevic. Our Monday forecast is looking great with mostly sunny skies. The humidity is going to be low and highs in the middle 80s. We're mainly clear and comfortable tonight with lows in the middle 60s. The hot weather returns tomorrow, though. A few passing clouds. Highs jump into the middle 90s. We'll keep it in the middle 90s Wednesday with just a slight chance of a cooling shower. Looks like most will stay dry. That's your latest WLKY forecast. I'm Matt Milosevic.
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21: It's 11:31. Mostly sunny skies and 72 degrees. Good morning. I'm Joe Lincoln. After getting their first win of the season this past Friday against Villanova, the 23rd-ranked Louisville football team will look to get off to a good start in conference play this Saturday at LNN Stadium. But getting their first ACC victory will be no easy task, as number 16 SMU is coming to Derby City looking to remain perfect. This morning, Louisville head coach Jeff Brohm had this to say about the Mustangs.
22: Very well again right now. A lot of weapons. Do a good job on both sides of the ball. Have a quarterback with a ton of experience that's hard to contain, hard to stop. So we'll have our hands full.
21: Kickoff at the home of the Cards on Saturday is scheduled for 3:30 p.m. Eastern. President Trump is accusing two New York City politicians of laughing at Friday's 9/11 commemoration ceremony. Natalie Migliori reports.
23: The president reacted to a quick video of Congresswoman Alexandria Ocasio-Cortez greeting Mayor Mamdani at the ceremony, where they seemed to quickly laugh, with Trump calling it

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6: What's happening, fellow sports fans? It's Andy West. Let's take a look back on this day in sports history, September 14th. We'll start off today in 1990, where Ken Griffey and his son hit back-to-back homers in the first inning of the Seattle Mariners 7-5 loss to the California Angels. Not only were they the first father and son to play on the same team, but homering back-to-back just added to their legacy. Today in 1991, freshman Marshall Faulk of San Diego State rushes for an NCAA record 386 yards and scores 7 touchdowns in his second collegiate game. Faulk also sets an NCAA record for most rushing touchdowns in a game by a freshman as the Aztecs beat Pacific 55-34. And today in 2013, Floyd Mayweather Jr. turns one of the richest fights ever into just another $41.5 million payday, dominating Canelo Alvarez from the opening bell, winning a 12-round majority decision at the MGM Grand in Las Vegas.
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8: 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I promised you my three-point plan for how I would, if I were president, or if President Trump called me up, or if Andy Beshear called me up and said, help me out on my campaign, I would give him these three ideas. These are the three things President Leland Conway would do to lower gas prices. First and foremost, we have to be reminded that the reason behind the current precipitous rise in gas price is complicated. Yes, the war in Iran is a big driver. It is not the only driver, and it is not the biggest driver, but it is a big driver. But we currently in the United States of America actually have access to much more oil than we need, partly because we have a lot of oil, and secondly, because we just beat the ever-loving snot out of Venezuela, and we have access to their oil now. Their oil is very dirty. It takes an enormous effort to refine it, and therein lies the problem. The reason the war in Iran is causing prices to rise is because Democrats have been systematically shutting down American refining capacity for decades. And now we're feeling the pinch because we can't refine enough of our own oil to keep prices down. Now, regardless of this, let's be honest, we can't be partisan hacks like Governor Andy Beshear is. We have to tell the truth.

0: And the truth of the matter is, the buck stops with Trump and the Republicans on this, and they're not doing anything about it. Trump is out there saying, hey, if you reelect Republicans, I'll give you $5,000. Hey, if you reelect Republicans, we'll end the Iran war. That is baloney. Come on. Like, I don't even care if you get mad at me. I say that. Y'all know me long enough. I've voted for Trump 3 times. I'm not ashamed of voting for Trump 3 times. I will proudly say he's going to end up being one of the better presidents in our lifetime, 100%. But he's wrong on this. Because if you can do these things, do them now. The Republicans have the power to do it right now. They should do it. What is this ridiculous strategy that we're going to like dangle a carrot? And you know they won't when they get through it. The Republicans don't even have the spine to pass the damn SAVE Act so that we'd have voter ID. Why, if they can't do that when they have the majority, why do we think they would actually give us all $5,000? And is that even really the right solution? The buck stops with the Republicans and with Trump, and they are failing on this. I actually saw a pretty interesting case the other day about, like, if the Democrats win, it won't matter because Trump will veto everything and the Americans don't like impeachments because they'll try to impeach him. And that'll just cause them to lose in 2028, both the presidency and the Senate and the House. And maybe that's the way to go. I don't know, because this batch of Republicans is pathetic. I'm still pissed off they ran my buddy Congressman Thomas Massie out. I mean, that's ridiculous. Who else are they going to run out, right? Like, it's dumb. Okay, that's beside the point. I'm chasing rabbit trails, and I know you guys don't want me to do that. I promised you the 3 things. So if President Trump dialed me up right now, or if I was president, if it was, here, let's terrify the liberals. If it was President Leland Conway, the 48th president of the United States, thank you, people. Thank you very much. Thank you for voting for me. I appreciate it. Thank you for voting for me. I won't let you down. Here are the 3 things that I would do if I were president. And that the Republicans should and could do right now. This is the thing about the 3 things I'm about to tell you. I'll stop teasing you in a minute, I promise. All 3 of them are doable. They're all doable. We can do them right now. They're all doable. All right. Number one, I would immediately temporarily, underline, suspend the gas tax, federal gas tax across the board. And I would pressure states to follow suit. The federal gas tax, I think, is 17 cents, and states anywhere from 10 to, if you're in California, 67 cents. That is real relief at the pump. It's not like going to change your life money, but it's good relief, and we should do it. And if I were president, I would pull some strings regarding road repair money to say, states, you need to follow suit on this and temporarily, like, hey, I'm gonna make sure you got the money to repair your roads. I know somebody, I posted this on Facebook last night, and somebody was like, we need our roads and bridges, and that's correct, we do. But this is temporary, and it's to give a shot in the arm to the American economy. And guys, we're $49 trillion in debt. I think we can come up with a couple billion to fix our roads. Like, I'm not saying the debt doesn't matter, because it does. It's just, this is a fly speck in the bucket, right? Okay, so I would immediately temporarily suspend the gas tax across the board and pressure states to follow suit. Secondly, do you remember in the COVID era, we got Operation Warp Speed for the vaccine, and it didn't work out well for us, right? We got a crappy vaccine that profited billions and billions. It was a money rainmaker for corrupt pharmaceutical companies, and a bunch of people died because of it. But Operation Warp Speed was basically, we're going to move the red tape out of the way so we can get a vaccine really fast. Okay. So that was terrible, because what we got was horrible because it was dealing with people's health. Let's do this instead for refining capacity. And it takes a long time to build a refinery. I don't know what the pure timeline on building a refinery is, but I will guarantee you that at least 50% of the, let's say it takes 10 years to build a refinery. I will guarantee you that at least 50% of that time is not because of the time it takes to build a refinery or design a refinery. It's because of the EPA getting in the way, and lefties getting in the way, and lawsuits getting in the way. Let's give them the same kind of immunity we gave stupidly to Big Pharma, because that dealt with people's health. Let's give them the same kind of immunity and say, rebuild the American refinery capacity in 5 years. Operation Warp Speed. Let's bring the refining capacity back on. Those refineries that have shut down, there's a number of those that we could just re-up that infrastructure. And don't tell me that American ingenuity can't do this. The reason why Americans are slow to build things, to build cool things right now, is not because we don't have the ingenuity to do it. It's 100% because of the permitting process and the lawsuit process that slows that stuff down. So Operation Warp Speed to get our refinery capacity back down. Now you say, or back up. Now you say, Leland, that's 5 to 10 years down the road. Doesn't matter. Everything in energy is future speculation, right? The market is not today. It's 10 years from now. It's 2 years from now. It's 1 year from now. It's 6 months from now. The market moves based on futures in the energy sector. And so, hold on. I got to get a sip of my iced tea. I put it in a tin cup today. I love it. Anyway, so the market moves on futures. So just if you just said we're doing, if you just said today, if President Trump came out, got on the podium and said today, I am introducing Operation Warp Speed for the refining capacity of the United States and the drilling capacity of the United States. Just that speculation alone, the speculation based on that alone, would drop prices and spur investment in the industry. Okay, so that is number two. Number three, and this one is probably the most immediately impactful to you and me and to everybody else. Those other things, suspending the gas tax is going to be impactful. Dropping prices because of future speculation is going to be impactful. This next one is going to be the most impactful immediately. I would immediately enact a temporary, but significant. Now, my libertarian friends, I need you to hold the phone for a second because I know you're going to attack me on this. This is a temporary solution that does not solve a long-term problem. So please understand that what I'm doing here is not throwing my principles out the door. I am being pragmatic, okay? I am being pragmatic. So this is not a libertarian purist idea, but it's an idea that will be an immediate shot in the arm. And we've got to solve those other issues, right? We've got to solve market imbalances. We've got to solve the inflation issue. We've got to solve the debt issue. We have to solve those things. But we can't solve those things if everything crashes because of the situation that we're in right now. And we're damn close to an energy crisis, which will not be good, will not be fun. So I need you to hear me out on this. So number three, enact a temporary but significant inflation tax credit for every American. Now, here's how we would do this. If you're getting a paycheck on a day-to-day basis, right? You go to work and you get a paycheck every 2 weeks. This would be less withholding from your paycheck. And this is not something you're going to have to pay back later, okay? This is permanently docked from your taxes. Meaning, let's say you pay $200 a month in your FICA tax or whatever, right? Like it's $250 a paycheck. So $500 a month. We're going to do $250 back to you and you're forgiven having to pay those taxes for a 6 month period. That $250 is coming back into your pocket to pay for the additional price of gas and the additional price of groceries right now. Okay. If you don't get a paycheck and you're like, Leland, I got a business. Okay. That's okay. You pay your taxes directly. We're going to do a pre-fund. What that means is calculate the taxes that you owe, and we're going to give you a percentage break so you don't actually have to pay that. And again, this is permanent. You're not going to have to pay it on the backside. We're going to go back to the way we were in 6 months, and then hopefully we're going to be able to have a serious conversation about correcting a lot of really big problems and imbalances in the market so that we don't have to deal with this again in the future. But let's solve this problem right now. And so an inflation tax credit for every American, doesn't matter what your paycheck is, take a percentage. I'm just giving a number, but it should be significant, right? It should be like 30 to 40 to 50% less withholdings for 6 months. That money's coming back into your pocket till we can get these prices down. We can wrap up this Iranian situation. We can get Operation Warp Speed for refining capacity and drilling capacity back up, at least up and running, so the futures are speculating and those prices come down. And then we can eventually bring the gas tax back. Again, none of this is libertarian purism, right? It's simply pragmatism to say we got to deal with this issue right now. Now, here's three reasons why what I'm saying is going to work. This three-step plan accomplishes three things instantly, immediately. Number one, it does provide instant financial relief to the American people. No matter what level of economic status you have in America, poor, rich, uber rich, it's giving you a break, okay? And I'm not even going to means test this. We're just going to do a percentage. This, if you're paying 50%, 40%, 30%, whatever, 30% reduction in the tax you owe, and you're like, well, Leland, this is going to put us in more debt. Possibly, but this is cash money back in your pocket. It's not a check from the government. It's cash money. It's taxes you weren't paying, right? Here it does. It reassures Americans that our political leaders actually care about the pain they're feeling and that they're working to relieve it. Two, it reassures Americans that this current situation is temporary while acting immediately to bring prices down meaningfully. And three, it increases refining capacity in the future and will lower gas prices now and permanently. And it also sets us up to have total energy independence and dominance going forward and fuel an economic boom. Now, let me just go back to this third one, because again, I know my libertarian friends are about to have a conniption fit, and I need to explain this. Everything I'm saying right now, theoretically, adds to the debt, right? Because we're not cutting spending to offset this. And I'd be fine, and I would prefer, and I would recommend we offset it by cutting spending. I think there's a lot of frivolous things we don't need right now. And I think we could shut a lot of programs down to pay for this. But I don't even care if we do or not. This is a 6-month to a 1-year program. It's temporary. And in the entirety of a $49 trillion debt, it's a drop in the bucket. Is it going to fuel some inflation? Perhaps it might fuel a little bit on the downside, but I don't think it will. And here's why. Because we're actually lowering prices with this. We're putting more cash in people's pocket, and we're pulling mechanisms and levers that will lead to actually lowering prices, right? If the price of diesel comes down by $2 a gallon, then the price of groceries comes down, right? And that's going to require some leadership and some negotiation on the president's part. But so that's going to counter the inflationary aspect of money going back into people's pockets that would have otherwise come into the government. And then therefore you could argue, well, we had to print some money to make that up, right? It's not the same as going, oh, okay, everybody's in the same situation, but we're just going to print $50 trillion and just cut checks to everybody. It's not the same as that. And it won't have the same damaging effects as that. It'd be mitigated because of the way this is set up. Guys, this is the pathway, in my opinion. Now, I'm fine if you guys want to pick these ideas apart. Let's at least have the conversation, right? Andy Beshear's not suggesting this. The Republicans aren't suggesting this. Trump is not suggesting this. The Democrat Party isn't suggesting this. Nobody's talking about any version of these things that would actually solve the problem. And the issue in here, number two, Operation Warp Speed for refining and oil drilling, that's the key crux around this. And this, by the way, is why I argue this won't cause inflation. It won't cause inflation because if we get our refining capacity back up, okay, and we can dominate the world energy market, which we have enough oil to do, which means energy becomes cheap, which means everything else comes down, and we dominate the world's economy from an energy perspective and an energy production perspective, and then we start rebuilding things, That is not going to drive inflation per se, like not the kind of inflation that the big check handout during COVID will drive. It won't drive that kind of that inflation would normalize under that setting, because we would actually be bringing prices down, and for good reason. So these three things: I'd immediately temporarily suspend the gas tax. I'd pressure states to follow suit. I would create Operation Warp Speed, not for the vaccine, but for refining and oil drilling capacity. And I'd enact a temporary but significant inflation tax credit for every American, whether they're working for a paycheck or they're a business owner. This relief would go to everybody. I don't care if it's Elon Musk or a janitor at Chick-fil-A. Everybody will get this. Everybody will benefit from this. Money will go back in every single American's pocket. This will help them to pay for the things as we bring these prices down. This is immediate relief to this problem. And if the Republicans did these three things, they would win an overwhelming filibuster-proof majority in the House of Representatives and the Senate. I'm telling you right now, they would. Because neither party knows how to talk to you and me. And that's really frustrating. As a conservative myself, watching the Republicans squander what is the greatest opportunity in my lifetime for an overwhelming victory. Guys, 70% of Americans don't like Democrats. They're crazy. They don't like this socialism nonsense. They don't like this woke nonsense. They don't like any of that. But the Republicans are doing everything they can. They are bending over backwards to basically make people question whether or not they can support the Republicans. And they're flirting with an absolute electoral disaster because they're too scared, too spineless, or maybe they're just in on it to actually do something that would make a damn difference. I mean, it's not rocket science, right? And the fact that I have to come, again, I'm telling you right now, I know these three ideas are not perfect. I would love for these three ideas to start a debate in the public square where a couple of them get killed because it's like, well, you know, that's really dumb, but thanks for playing, Leland. But at least we're having a conversation about something, or maybe there's an element of the idea that can be put in place, and maybe there's a way to make it better. I mean, Jack Welch used to do this at GE, right? He would bring all his executives into a room. They'd all have to put an idea on the table, and then they'd beat the hell out of the idea, and the one that was last standing won. Like, let's at least have that conversation. Why are the Republicans terrified to have that conversation? And why is President Trump ignoring how this issue affects the average American? And why is Andy Beshear running his mouth as a partisan hack but not offering any kind of idea for how to solve this problem? I am sick of it. I have a feeling you're sick of it. And I think it is absolute time that Americans rise up and say, guys, start leading the way we want you to lead, or we're going to kick you out of office. I mean, I don't know if that's realistic, but it's how I feel. All right, I'm good for the day. I've had my... I love you. Be back tomorrow at 10 a.m. Don't be late or you're a nerd. News Radio 840 WHAS.
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15: From the President, Lisa Brady, Fox News. President Trump pushing back.

0: The idea that because you happen to get called for jury duty, if you render a decision that makes people unhappy, that you then would become a public figure and people would rip you to shreds is the antithesis of what should happen to jurors. You have not voluntarily chosen to interject yourself into the larger public discourse. You are doing your civic duty, responding to a summons. And I actually think this encourages a lot of people to not be willing to serve on juries because of the degree to which they're going to get ripped to shreds. Now, I'm going to be honest with you. I can't think personally of something worse than having to sit on a jury for over a month and sit in a courtroom and listen to all of the arguments being made. I've been for jury duty once. I got knocked out. They removed me. Because I was a lawyer, oftentimes lawyers get removed because they're concerned that you might be too influential on a jury panel and things like that.
1: Yeah, they would definitely think Clay Travis is too opinionated, I think, to be on the jury. And same thing about Buck Sexton. I don't think they'd think that we would just sit there and hang out.
0: And to be fair, we are public figures, so people can rip to shreds any opinion that we have under the sun. And that's the way the marketplace of ideas works. But if you are not a public figure, and the vast majority of you out there listening to us right now are not, I don't think if you got on a jury that your entire life history should be dissected by media that are going to rip you to shreds because you happen to have a verdict that others disagree with. And by the way, I would say that for any juror, even some that I disagree with. Now, if you choose to speak out publicly, that's different. To my knowledge, correct me if I'm wrong, Buck, this guy has not said a public word since the jury ended, and yet I saw headlines all weekend talking about, oh, he had child support payments outstanding, or, you know, 25 years ago there was a police investigation into his behavior. I mean, this guy didn't ask for any of this, and the only reason he's getting any of these stories, Buck, is because he refused to allow her to be not guilty and get off. If he had voted yes, if he had said, yes, she's not guilty by reason of insanity, there would have never been a negative word written about him.
1: What would be a fascinating study, I think, would be to look at the crossover for women who were taking a very sympathetic pro-Lindsey Clancy view in all this, and women who were big fans of Dr. Fauci and lockdowns and masking up. I would bet the crossover would be staggeringly direct, and you would see that there's something going on here.
0: I will say this. We can have some fun with this tomorrow. I would bet the women who are criticizing Sydney Sweeney for being too sexy in ads, I bet completely overlap with the women who are defending Lindsey Clancy for killing her kids. I don't know how many people are going to draw that connection. If you haven't seen it, Sydney Sweeney did a sexy ad for a sports gambling company of her posing in not very many clothes, as one does. And it has gone viral. And now there is a backlash, people saying, oh, this is demeaning to women and everything else. You know what's demeaning to women? Saying you should be able to kill your kids and not have any consequences for it. Being pretty and using sex to sell products, I'm going to be honest with you. It's always existed. It always will. And I just think it's smart business. There's a reason why beauty attracts attention and why beauty sells products. They tried to do the androgynous chicks in bathing suits and sports bras or whatever move, and it backfired because nobody wants to look like that. This is true of all of life, right? Movie stars are good looking. Why? Because we don't want to watch ugly people fall in love. I mean, it's kind of an indictment. People want to see themselves and think that they're better looking. I'm not an underwear model. If I were, it would be the worst underwear advertisement of all time. No guy's going to be like, I want to look like Clay Travis. Let me go buy whatever underwear Clay's wearing. And they tried to tell us that, oh, you know, beauty is just some made up standard and it doesn't have any basis in biological reality. And all of it was a lie. And it just frustrates me. But I would bet, Buck, that there is a direct overlap. The women who defended Lindsey Clancy for murdering her children are also upset that Sydney Sweeney is too sexy and selling sports as a result. I would almost guarantee you that that overlap is real.
1: And yet, it defies ready political. I mean, it's mostly libs, but it's not all libs that were supporting Lindsey Clancy, right? So there's something else. There's some other connective tissue here.
0: My dark take is way more women have thought about killing their kids, and that is why they are sympathetic and empathetic to Lindsey Clancy.
1: You're really taking us back to the darkest place we've probably ever been on the show, Clay. You're really right now.
0: I think that's the only thing that explains. Like, I don't. No man out there has empathy for men who have ever killed their families. It does not exist. There's never been a point in time where a dad has said, hey, you know what? I kind of understand why that dad just totally killed his whole family. Let me go stand outside the courtroom and support him, because men don't do this. I think that might be the reason.
1: Well, I have to talk to you about another dark place here for a second, but this is one you can do something about. Police officers in Wisconsin arrested a 28-year-old Michigan man last month for stalking a woman he didn't know. According to authorities, he found her on multiple social media platforms, sent threatening messages, and obtained her phone number and home address. He was driving toward her home when officers arrested him without incident. He was charged with stalking and disorderly conduct. It's remarkable how quickly this all transpired and how easily this guy, this stalker, found all of her personal info. But hundreds of databases have that info online. 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
0: Welcome back in, Clay and Buck. We are closing up shop on the Monday edition of the program. 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Over 150,000 of you are now subscribed there. That's a solid number. We want to keep sending it higher. The numbers of you watching videos on a regular basis continues to skyrocket as well, and that is a credit to being able to be all places for all people. So search out Clay Travis, search out Buck Sexton, boom, you will find us on YouTube. You can watch the show every single day live. And if you're wondering, do we have the Rush? We'll play Rush tomorrow. He was actually very much of a tech optimist. In particular, loved his iPhone and how much of a difference it made for him. I am on my phone researching. If you watch on video, I know, Buck, you've got a laptop in front of you. I do everything off my phone. So the ad reads that we have, the fact checks that we have, I'm on this phone all day making sure that we're on top of all of the news. It makes my life tremendously better. Buck, back in the day, it used to be the case that I'll give you an example. Sports talk radio was just guys with incredible memories. They could tell you who played on second base in 1986 for any team across Major League Baseball. That's just the way their brains worked. And looking up information used to be incredibly difficult. When I started doing sports talk radio, it was hard. You would have to work to make sure that you got your facts right. It's amazing how easy it is. I think it makes the overall conversation better. I think for this show, the fact that you and I, in a palm of our hand, can immediately fact check anything and be able to make sure that we're on top of everything that is happening in real time, I think it makes live radio more valuable than it ever has been before. But it also allows us to be more accurate, ensuring that the facts upon which we are basing our arguments are, in fact, rooted in truth. So the arguments themselves are stronger than they otherwise might be.
1: I do a lot of tech stuff during the show, so I find it incredibly valuable. And we'll talk more about this. And look, it's also fun because Clay and I will be educating ourselves on AI as we go and hearing from you. And, you know, this is exciting new stuff. And, you know, we're not just sitting here arguing about the debt for another 40 years. I mean, at some point,
0: we got to grow our way out of it with AI. I do think that is the only way that we could ever start to reverse the debt at this point. We have a spending problem.
1: So we will talk more about all of that, and also we'll dial in this week directly to the midterms, looking at what's going to happen there. Trump putting his full weight into it. We'll talk about it on Clay and Buck. Stick around for that.
2: Speaking truth and having fun. 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
1: 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That water stain in your ceiling you noticed a couple weeks ago is bigger than you remember. You're not going anywhere.
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18: As you roll out this afternoon, not a bad ride. A little crowded north and southbound on 65 through Hospital Curve and out towards Eastern Parkway. We have one accident working over on 264 eastbound up around Cane Run Road. It's over on the right shoulder at this point. Also watch for an accident downtown at 2nd and Broadway. Also Broadway at 65 shut down until mid-October as they continue work there on that 65 corridor project. Our next report in 10 minutes about Yellis News Radio 840 WHAS.
19: Hi, folks. With the updated forecast, I'm WLKY Chief Meteorologist Jay Cardosi. Absolute beautiful weather out there on this Monday afternoon. Those temperatures will push to 84, low humidity, lots of sunshine. Enjoy, because that heat is going to make a return. For tonight, still very comfortable, low and mid-60s. And the outlook for your Tuesday, we're going to start heating it up again. A heat advisory in effect for the afternoon, 95-year high. Heat index up over 100. That's your forecast. I'm WLKY Chief Meteorologist Jay Cardosi.
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20: It's 3 o'clock. Nice outside, sunny skies, 81 degrees. I'm Paul Miles. The feds have indicted dozens of people in Louisville on gun charges.
21: We call this operation Operation Silent Hammer.
20: U.S. Attorney Kyle Baumgartner announcing the indictments of 52 people on gun and drug charges and the seizure of 160 guns.
3: The two-month summer operation targeted traffickers who were selling guns to gang members and violent criminals in the city's West End.
21: Of those 52 people, there are 250 previous criminal convictions. But let me put that number into perspective even more. Among the 52 defendants, we have 14 previous homicide convictions.
3: The ATF says one of the guns seized in the operation was traced back to the 2024 Harvest Homecoming shooting in New Albany that killed a high school student and injured two other people. Senators are convening on Capitol Hill today, but it is unclear if Mitch McConnell will be among them. The former majority leader from Kentucky was hospitalized after reportedly falling at his D.C. home 3 months ago. McConnell's office says he spent time at a physical rehab center before being discharged in early August. Fellow Kentucky Republican lawmaker James Comer has previously said he expected McConnell to be returning to the Senate this month. The Trump administration is accusing thousands of stealing from American taxpayers in COVID-era loan fraud schemes. Vice President J.D. Vance today, joined by Attorney General Todd Blanche and FBI Director Kash Patel, at the FBI's Kansas City headquarters for today's announcement.
4: If you screwed the American taxpayer, the federal government is now going to say you're cut off, no more, you shouldn't be applying anymore, and if you do apply, you're no longer able to get those benefits.
3: Almost 870,000 borrowers have been suspended by the Small Business Administration over an estimated $39 billion in suspected fraud. Healthcare fraud has been one of President Trump's focal points since returning to office. The Federal Reserve will decide on Wednesday whether it will raise interest rates to fight high inflation. Here's Fox Business reporter Edward Lawrence.
22: President Donald Trump has made no qualms about the fact that he wants interest rates lowering. And he argues that the economy growing will keep the interest rates at lower rates. Now, he argues that the lower interest rate could also cost less to finance the debt. The markets see about a 90% chance of a rate hike announced on Wednesday. The issue here, the Federal Reserve saw the last CPI inflation report. For 66 months now, inflation has run above the 2% target year over year. So White House economic advisor Kevin Hassett warns the Federal Reserve about making a move so close to election, but says the president gives the Fed chairman 100% runway to do what he thinks is right.
3: Checking Wall Street, stocks have been lower today. The Dow is down 117 points, the S&P 25, the NASDAQ down 71 points. After getting their first win of the season over Villanova, the 23rd-ranked Louisville football team will look to make it two in a row this weekend in their ACC opener. Coach Jeff Brohm and the Cardinals will host number 16, SMU, on Saturday.
23: They're playing very well again right now, a lot of weapons. Do a good job on both sides of the ball. Have a quarterback with a ton of experience that's hard to contain, hard to stop. So we'll have our hands full.
3: The SMU Mustangs were victorious over Florida State in Tallahassee in week one. More news coming up at the bottom of the hour. I'm Paul Miles, News Radio 840 WHAS.
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1: 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Terry has time off. It's Joe Elliott filling in at News Radio 840 WHAS. All the news, weather, traffic, sports, information, and fun. We've got it all for you coming up today. So we'll get you home. And my goodness, this is the kind of day, Paul Miles and Gus Allen, where you just want to take the rest of the day off and go outside, because it is about as good as it could get today.
3: And because tomorrow it's going to be super hot again.
1: That's right. So you better enjoy it while you can, because this is one of those, I guess, you know, fall is not officially here yet, but it's, you're starting to get just a tad, I don't know, what do you guys think? I'm feeling just a little fall in the air. You know, it's getting a little darker earlier. It's just, we're hard to imagine we've come through 2026 so fast, but that is upon us. But anyway, the weather today is just close to perfect.
3: Yeah, really we've reached that point where I've noticed over the weekend that you can sort of kind of hear the rustle of leaves, if that makes sense. And when you hear that, it's coming. Fall is right around the corner, hopefully, at least by the end of this month.
5: And that, of course, means so many things in Louisville. Of course, we've got Louder Than Life and Bourbon Beyond, all that stuff coming up. Tons of festivals. We love, you know, our fall festivals and all that's going on here. So there's a lot of good stuff to get excited about. Big story in the news today: the feds made quite a gun bust today, Paul, involving guns and drugs and some people who had previous homicide convictions. I guess they've been working on this for a long time, and this is a pretty significant development today.
3: Yeah, the U.S. attorney and the ATF called this news conference, called reporters over to the federal building this morning. They're calling this Operation Silent Hammer. And what they were doing, they were going after people who were trafficking guns in the city. It was a two-month summer operation. Basically targeting the west end of Louisville.
21: We then spent 60 days putting undercover agents directly into your neighborhoods. They were dealing with the people that we knew to be involved in gun violence. We knew to be selling firearms and that we knew to be distributing guns.
3: Joe and Gus, they had out at this news conference a couple of tables set up with 160 guns that they had seized during this two-month operation. Cool. Everything from handguns to semi-automatic rifles, guns that were outfitted with those Glock, what do they call those things, that turns semi-automatic.
6: Bump stocks?
3: Yeah, bump stocks, things like that. So from semi-automatic to or Glock well, whatever they call them, from semi-automatic to automatic weapons. Anyways, a lot of guns on the table. That was U.S. Attorney Kyle Baumgartner, who made it a point to say that of all these people who were indicted, 52 people indicted on gun and drug charges, and collectively they had 250 previous criminal convictions, meaning most of these people who were caught were felons who were not supposed to have guns to begin with, including 14 previous homicide convictions.
5: See, that's the thing I found amazing. 14 previous homicide convictions, and these people are still out and still doing gun running and whatever else they're doing.
6: Can I raise my hand here? But if you've been convicted, right? We're talking about somebody that's convicted of murder, homicide, and they're back on the street. How does that happen? Shouldn't that be like, shouldn't you be put away for 10 to 15 years at the very minimum?
3: Well, some of them are, and then they get out, or they're paroled early. And there's all kinds of reasons why these people are back out on the street. That was the point of this. They say, hey, these people we're catching up with here, not only are they convicted felons who have these long rap sheets, but they're back out on the streets. They're committing crimes. They're selling guns. And the thing about these guns is they keep getting used over and over, according to the prosecutor. For instance, they showed us a handgun. It was a Glock that was used, they say, one of four guns used in that Harvest Homecoming shooting in New Albany back in 2024, that shooting that killed an 18-year-old high school student and injured two other people. Well, back on the streets again, probably being used to commit other crimes.
6: Well, we had the shootings over the weekend with the 16s and the 17-year-old. They weren't getting those guns from your local gun shop. They're not allowed to buy them, so I'm sure this is where some of that's coming from, right? No.
3: And unfortunately, according to the prosecutor, Kyle Baumgartner, is that none of the 52 indicted here on federal charges is a juvenile, because that's kind of not their purview. The state will work on that. The state is in charge of basically prosecuting juveniles on gun and drug charges. These are all adults, even though the cops will tell you and everybody in law enforcement will tell you that juveniles are committing a large portion of the crime in this town.
5: Yeah, you know, it's interesting. We talked with Kevin Bratcher last week on Leland's show. He was off, and we talked about this Juvenile Justice Center, which is scheduled to open in 2027. I don't know how much of a difference that's going to make. A lot of people are pointing toward it. I hope it makes a difference. But, man, the ATF people and the feds and all the people who are fighting this particular problem, I mean, it's one of those deals where, you know, you're pushing a rock up the hill and it keeps sliding down the hill because there's such a demand, and particularly from juveniles, many of them feel like, you know, they're not going to be held accountable and all of that kind of stuff. And there's so many guns out there, and I don't want to get into political debate about what we should do with or without guns or any of that kind of stuff. I'm just saying there's so many guns out there and there are so many people who want them, and it's an impossible situation for the feds to be in to get these things off the street.
3: Well, that they're hoping that by doing these types of operations where they target the people who are trafficking all these guns, that that'll put a dent in some of this crime.
5: Yeah.
3: The guns are out there and they're being passed around, but who are the people who are bringing all these guns in or who are in charge of, and they say it's a small group of people that's doing all this violent crime in the city. You know, there are people, and they hope they have caught some of them with these indictments, who are the ones dealing all these guns, all these illegal guns that have been used in previous crimes. They get a hold of them, they pass them along, they sell them to other convicted felons who are not supposed to have guns so that they can use them in other crimes.
6: I was going to say, if a convicted felon has, let's say, I'm going with the homicide person, has a gun, doesn't that automatically trigger something that gets you back in prison for a certain amount of time?
3: Oh, yeah. Yeah, those charges. Yeah, and they were quick to point that out, that a lot of these people who they busted and indicted are going to prison for a long time. It's not going to be a short stint this time.
5: Of course, you have to identify those people and catch them with, you know, with firearms. And it, that sounds like a pretty massive operation, putting people on the streets for 60 days and trying to establish contacts and then getting some evidence. But it must be, and I have no knowledge about this at all, but it must be an incredibly lucrative business for these people who are, you know, operating this gun trade. And I'm sure so much of this is involved with drug sales and you know, so many other crimes. So it's a tough situation for them. And at least we put some sort of a dent in it. That's a pretty impressive bust by the people involved today.
3: That device we were trying to figure out, Gus, earlier, it's called a Glock switch. And we did a story on this many months ago about how police are seeing more and more of these out on the street. A Glock switch, basically, it's a small metal device, even plastic, that is kind of attached to the rear of a handgun, basically a Glock handgun, and it changes the semi-automatic pistol into a machine pistol, basically, a machine gun. And I've seen people, the ATF we went to the firing range with the ATF, and they showed us, When you put a Glock switch on a gun like that, you just squeeze the trigger and then suddenly just pop, pop, pop, pop, pop, pop, pop, pop, pop.
6: Ooh. Mm. I think I've heard of people creating those with 3D printers.
3: Does that sound right?
6: I know somebody had said that the bump stocks, they were able to do that, which means kind of untraceable. You know, you can just go home and create whatever you need. You're not going to have to worry about going to a store to get it, which is scary.
5: It's amazing. The 3D printer thing. I did want to cover one more thing before we get out of here, Paul. I guess the question around Washington today, there are many, but one of the questions around Washington today is, where's Mitch? Do we know? Have we had any update yet in terms of whether or not Senator McConnell is coming back to work, or if he's able, or how he's doing? Any word on that?
3: I can tell you that the U.S. Senate has reconvened. I'm watching a live feed here of the floor proceedings right now, and we heard from Republican Charles Grassley, the Senate President Pro Tem, and the Senate Leader John Thune, who's the Majority Leader. John Thune is now speaking. I cannot hear what they're saying. I've not seen Mitch McConnell. I don't know yet if they're speaking about McConnell. I'll go back into the newsroom here in a few minutes and find out. But so far, no sighting of Mitch McConnell. Whether he will be seen on the Senate floor today, we don't know if that's going to happen or not. Even if he was there, I'm not positive that we would see him on the Senate floor.
5: You know, it is such a... Who knows? Senator Charles Grassley, you mentioned, maybe he calls Mitch McConnell kid. Senator Grassley is 92. You know? I mean, Senator Grassley is 92. Senator McConnell is 84. none of these guys want to give up their job. And I understand. I mean, it must be a great gig. There's so many people. I mean, Nancy Pelosi is finally retiring. And what is she now? 86, something like that. Mm-hmm. We've had two presidents over 80 in the last few years. I don't know, guys. I have long thought it's time to maybe we have some sort of an age limit at the bottom. You got to be 35 to be president. You got to be 25 to be in Congress. Maybe we ought to have some sort of age limit for election to Congress or the Senate or whatever. You know, at some point, maybe we got to have a cutoff of 75 or 80 or I don't know what it is. But my goodness, these guys are been around forever.
3: What should come first, term limits or age limits, you think?
5: I would go for age limits.
6: Yeah, I'm with you, personally. Joe. I mean, because I think there's this point in time where you don't. You lose your abilities, okay? They diminish over time. That's just the way that happens. I know some people that are sprightly at 95.
5: Right.
6: But still,
5: right.
6: At the same time, you're trying to be in touch with your constituents. So you don't get around as much. My gosh, don't these people want to go play golf or, you know, go out and have a good time and stuff? I don't know why they stick around so long. I guess it's the power, maybe the biggest thing.
5: Well, we also know, and I mean absolutely no disrespect to anyone, but you know, at that age, and I mean, I get older every day, like you, we all do, and I see myself slowing down in some ways. I'm not anywhere near that at, you know, 85, but at 85, you could be extremely alert one day and have a sharp decline at some point fairly quickly. I mean, it's just, I don't know. We got to have a little common sense here, I would think, at some point.
6: I can't for the life of me figure out why, unless it's, you know, the attention and the power that comes with the job. And there is a lot of power there. You are wielding, you know, the ability to make things happen. But it's at some point when you get to 92, it's like, hey, come on, man. You know, there's Jeopardy to watch at home at nights or something.
5: Well, I don't think, again, I just think a lot of these guys, Dianne Feinstein, what was the story with her? She was in her late 80s and was having all kinds of cognitive problems and was in the hospital, and they would get her back for various votes. But she was really having a difficult time, of course, passed away. I don't know. I just
6: – William Natcher being wheeled in on a stretcher to vote,
5: yeah,
6: you know.
5: Yeah.
6: And I get it. He was kind of okay up until right at the end there, but still, you know. I just think after – there's a point in time where there's a cognitive decline, but it's also kind of a societal decline. There's a big gap between, you know, 90 years old and even 50 years old, and you don't have the connections and the understanding of things that are going on out there. It's just, I think it's better. I know the wisdom is there for those people, and I appreciate that, but I think there's a point in time where you go, you know, everybody else retires at a certain age. I need to probably as well.
5: Well, but the travel and the schedule and all of those kinds of things, I think it is more difficult as you get older. Your recovery time is a little less. You know, we've all had the thinking about the senior moments, and we've seen that in people we love. You know, we've seen some decline and stuff. And I'm not for a minute discounting the kind of contributions that older Americans can make, but I just think it is human. It is the cycle of life. I mean, it's just I think we have to at least recognize it. But anyway, where's Mitch is the question right now, and so far we have no answer to that question.
6: Don't
5: so.
6: You know that will ratchet up the talk tomorrow if he does not show up in some way, shape, or form today? It will be that temperature will go up because they said he was going to return today, right?
5: Well, they said that James Comer said he expected him to return, but I don't think he's coming back anytime soon. And the reason I say, and this is pure speculation on my part, I hope I'm wrong. This is just Joe speculation, no more than that. I think if Senator McConnell was coming back today, the people who work with Senator McConnell would have certainly let us know. They would have said, Senator McConnell is back and he's ready for action. If that was the case, I think they would have absolutely made some noise about this because this has been the talk of Washington for the last couple of months.
6: I think there would have been a video out saying, hey, Kentucky, right. I'm sorry right. I missed you. Just had a little health scare. I'll be
5: exactly.
6: back serving. We've heard nothing. It's quiet out there. So I'm with you. I don't think we would have had some fanfare over this to say, you know,
5: Exactly.
6: Up yours. We're coming back. All the people that have put me aside and everything.
5: Well, even if he wasn't coming back today, but was doing much better, I think. And again, I may be 100% wrong. I think there would have been some sort of acknowledgement, some sort of video about that. My sense is they're just running out the clock. I mean, we'll have a new senator in January. We'll have an election for that senator in November. It's, what, less than 8 weeks away now. I think they're just kind of running out the clock. I would not be surprised to see the senator not come back at least until after the election. And I hope I'm wrong. I hope he's back today. You know, I hope he proves me wrong. He's made tremendous contributions. Whether you like Senator McConnell or not, he has moved the needle. There's no question about that over the last 42 years. So, you know, certainly we all wish the senator the best of health, but I'd be real surprised if we see him in the nation's capital or if we see him in the Senate anytime soon. Well, we'll see.
6: On that note, Joe, I'm going to take the rest of the afternoon off, just like Mr. McConnell did. I think I'll try that as well. See how that works.
5: Well, I hope Senator McConnell is. I hope the weather's as good, and I'm assuming he's in D.C. And I'm hoping that the weather is as good there as it is here. Because if it is, he should spend some time outside. Man, it is perfect. We're going to be talking with meteorologist Jay Cardosi. Keep us up to speed about that throughout the afternoon. Joe Lincoln's got some sports and a whole lot more straight ahead on News Radio 840 WHAS.
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19: Hi, folks. With the updated forecast, I'm WLKY Chief Meteorologist Jay Cardosi. Absolute beautiful weather out there on this Monday afternoon. Those temperatures will push to 84, low humidity, lots of sunshine. Enjoy, because that heat is going to make a return. For tonight, still very comfortable, low and mid-60s. And the outlook for your Tuesday, we're going to start heating it up again. A heat advisory in effect for the afternoon, 95-year high. Heat index up over 100. That's your forecast. I'm WLKY Chief Meteorologist Jay Cardosi.
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7: As you make it out this afternoon, a little busy out there with an accident working at Poplar Level Road and Illinois Avenue over in the vicinity of the zoo. Also, we have an accident clearing up at 2nd and Broadway. Waterston eastbound over around Cane Run Road, clearing up an accident there. Watch for a disabled vehicle, 65 northbound approaching Ali, and also 65 southbound. A little crowded at the Snyder Freeway. If you spot traffic problems, call the Rates Fence Traffic. Tip line 479-2337. Next report in 10 minutes. I'm Bobby Yellis, News Radio 840 WHAS.
8: Some gorgeous weather out there on this Monday afternoon. Boy, try to enjoy because that high heat and humidity will return as early as tomorrow afternoon. With the updated forecast, I'm Chief Meteorologist Jay Cardosi. 84 this afternoon, lots of sunshine. Mid-60s, it stays comfortable tonight. Heat builds in tomorrow, 95 in the afternoon. The heat index up around 100. That's your forecast. I'm WLKY Chief Meteorologist Jay Carter.
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13: At 3:30, sunny skies, 82 degrees. I'm Paul Miles on Capitol Hill.
16: Under the previous order, the leadership time is reserved. Under the previous order, the Senate will be in a period of mourning business with senators permitted to speak.
13: Mitch McConnell has yet to be seen as members return to the U.S. Senate today. The 84-year-old Republican senator from Kentucky was previously hospitalized after falling at his Washington home. He's not been seen in public since June. A number of high-profile Democrats are now calling for new AI regulations, with one senator even calling for a ban on the most advanced AI development. Fox's Jessica Rosenthal has more.
17: Senate Minority Leader Chuck Schumer has called for an all-senators classified briefing on AI development, writing that the warning bells are ringing louder than ever and the Trump administration's looking the other way. The new reaction comes after a former researcher at Anthropic and OpenAI said these companies are gambling with our lives. Anthropic CEO Dario Amodei said over the weekend the industry's lied about the risks for too long. He and the head of OpenAI both had conversations with Senate Intelligence Committee ranking member Mark Warner over the weekend. But President Trump has since written in a Truth Social post that there's a sick conspiracy against AI and data centers, and the only one happy about it is China. Jessica Rosenthal, Fox News.
13: Federal authorities in Louisville today announcing the indictments of 52 people on gun and drug charges and the seizure of 160 guns.
19: We know that many of these firearms have been used in previous acts of violence in our city. In fact, some of these have been used in multiple acts of violence by multiple perpetrators.
13: U.S. Attorney Kyle Baumgardner says the two-month summer operation targeted traffickers who were selling guns to gang members and violent criminals in the city's West End. This is ATF Special Agent in Charge John Noakes.
20: Collectively, the 52 defendants in this investigation have previously been charged with nearly 600 felony offenses.
13: including 14 previous homicide convictions. Louisville football coach Jeff Brohm looking for a big crowd this weekend at LNN Stadium.
0: We expect a great crowd at the game. This is a top 25 matchup. Again, second one of three games. So if I'm a fan, you'd think you would love to see great competition, and we definitely have that coming into our stadium. It's a big game because it's a conference game, the first one of nine coming up. That you got to take advantage of when you play at home.
13: The Cards will host number 16 SMU on Saturday. U of L coming off their first win of the season over Villanova. The Cardinals ranked 23rd in this week's AP poll. More news coming up.

0: you can slow things down, but man, there's just so many guns, and there's so many bad actors out there, Dave, and it must be really lucrative for these guys. So law enforcement really has their hands full on this, don't they?
1: Yes, they do. They really do. And this is what you see the results today was many, many, many hours of investigation and work in order to accomplish this. Because when you look at that, that's a very, very big case, you know, and it's right here at our back door.
0: Yeah, I'm hoping that that will have some long-term effect, will slow some people down. What occurs to me, and all I have is just, I don't have the details of all of this, but how many of these people, these perpetrators who have been arrested, and they obviously have the presumption of innocence in court, but how many of these people seem to be career criminals, multiple felony right. charges mm-hmm. in the past, convicted in the past. I mean,
1: yes.
0: mm-hmm. these guys are all in the crime business, Dave.
1: Yeah, they are, and you're right. You put your finger on it. It's a business. I mean, it is. And in some cases, it's lucrative, you know.
0: Yeah, yeah.
1: So, yeah.
0: Well, I'm glad that they're out there. They said there were like 60 days of undercover operations and going right. into going in to actually deal with some of these folks and get to know some of these folks. And I'm sure that's a
1: yes.
0: I can imagine what a harrowing job that has to be for many of these officers and agents who do that, and how they put themselves at some risk and all that goes with that. But
1: exactly. Yeah. These guys and ladies they do a great job out there, working, undercover, you know, if they have to. And, so it's, this is one of the biggest, that we've had, solvability cases. So it's great.
0: It is really good news. Dave, tell us what's going on with Crime Stoppers this week.
1: Well, thank you, Joe. On June the 28th at approximately 8:37 p.m. last year, officers responded to South 23rd Street in Algonquin Parkway on a report of a shooting. And upon their arrival, they located Mr. Dion Sutton suffering from gunshot wounds. Mr. Sutton was transported to University Hospital, where he was pronounced deceased. Crime Stoppers will pay $1,000 in cash for information leading to the arrest of the person or persons responsible for this homicide. And when you call Crime Stoppers, you will never be asked for your name. In order to be eligible for a reward, you must call Crime Stoppers first. Crime Stoppers is celebrating 44 years serving Metro Louisville. 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It's your call.
0: All right, Dave, hope you can enjoy some of this good weather today, and we'll talk to you again soon.
1: All right, you take care. Thank you.
0: All right, Dave Yates from Crime Stoppers keeping us up to speed. It's Joe Elliott for Terry Miners. Joe Lincoln is at the sports desk. We'll talk to him in just a few minutes. We got a lot of stuff going on here. NFL got a good game tonight, Chiefs and Broncos. Big win for the Louisville Cardinals. A good first half for Kentucky on Saturday. Doesn't get any easier for the Cards and the Cats this week. We'll talk about all of that coming up with Joe Lincoln in just a couple of minutes. It's Joe Elliott for Terry Miners at News Radio 840 WHAS.
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1: Hi, folks. With the updated forecast, I'm WLKY Chief Meteorologist Jay Cardosi. Absolute beautiful weather out there on this Monday afternoon. Those temperatures will push to 84, low humidity, lots of sunshine. Enjoy, because that heat is going to make a return. For tonight, still very comfortable, low and mid-60s. And the outlook for your Tuesday, we're going to start heating it up again. A heat advisory in effect for the afternoon, 95-year high. Heat index up over 100. That's your forecast. I'm WLKY Chief Meteorologist Jay Cardosi.
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14: It is News Radio 840, WHAS. Joe Elliott here, and man, a big win for the Cardinals. That was a convincing win. I know Villanova is They're not exactly Texas or Ohio State, but a big win for the Cardinals. But it gets tougher. Oh, it gets a lot tougher on Saturday. Cardinals will be hosting SMU. Jeff Brohm talking about it at his press conference this morning, and says it's going to be, you know, it's going to be a tough fight for the Cards. They've got 9 ACC games. This is one that they really need to win. There are some folks who think that this might be Louisville's toughest game of the season. I don't know. It's way too early in the season to say. But the Cardinals will play Saturday afternoon at around 3:30. That will be your kickoff time. They'll take on a tough SMU team, Kentucky. Now they're going to Texas A&M. They've got it tougher. Alabama was tough. Bama coming back to score unchallenged in the second half against the Wildcats. The Wildcats were not able to stop the Tide from rolling through Lexington on Saturday after a nice first half. Joe Lincoln will be here with sports in just a couple of minutes. The thing that was frustrating for me Saturday night, I turned on Ohio State, Texas, and Ohio State was leading by, was it 10 or 13 in the at the end of the first half, and I had some other things going on, and I said, it's an interesting game. I let it go. I did not tune back in, and I got a notification at the end of the game on Saturday night. I was ready to go to bed, and I get this notification that Texas scores 20 in the fourth quarter, comes back to beat the Buckeyes. They claim the win and are now the number one rated team in the country.
15: Joe, you're telling me you didn't stay up for that entire game like the rest of us?
14: I did not. Joe, it was halftime. I thought Ohio State has this in hand.
15: Oh, and yeah. I think everybody else thought that exact thing.
14: Oh, man. Did you watch the game? Or
15: I did.
14: Were you?
15: I did. And I thought to myself, you know, I'm watching this. I was flipping between that game and the Tennessee and Georgia Tech game. And I thought that. Right. Tennessee-Georgia Tech game had a lot more, you know, it was a lot more worthwhile to watch. And then fourth quarter turns around and Arch Manning decides to turn into both of his uncles for a quarter and really turn that game around. And obviously Texas won the game, but my gosh, that was one of the better comebacks I've ever seen. Did not expect them to do that, but wow, it made for great television, I'll say that much.
14: So what happened to Ohio State? They just couldn't stop Arch, right?
15: Yeah, that's pretty much it. And their offense, you know, had some unfortunate occurrences in that fourth quarter, could no longer score the ball. I think Ryan Day got a little tentative at the end of the game there, which you don't usually see from him. He usually, you know, keeps his foot on the gas. So it was just one of those rare occurrences in college football where you saw a team like Ohio State, who's usually reliable in those situations, just kind of falter. But you got to give credit to Texas and Steve Sarkisian as well. They did an unbelievable job in coming back. So we'll get more into what happened in that game and some of the other big games across the country. But before we get there, we obviously have to talk Cards and Cats from this past weekend. One team in the Commonwealth is now back on track when it comes to the gridiron, while another is trying to regroup ahead of another tough test this weekend. Let's start with the now 23rd ranked Louisville Cardinals, who got a one spot bump up in the AP poll this week following their first victory of the 2026 season.
16: This is a keeper, Lincoln Keenholz, round the outside. He snakes his way home. His first touchdown in Louisville.
15: That was one of two rushing touchdowns for the Cards' new starting QB last Friday night in the Cards' 59-13 win over Villanova. Running back Marquise Davis also showed out as he accounted for 86 yards on the ground and a pair of touchdowns. The Missouri transfer got more reps against the Wildcats after second stringer Kewan Brown left the game with an injury. Earlier today, Louisville head coach Jeff Brohm delivered some good news on Brown's status for this weekend's top 25 clash against number 16 SMU.
17: I think Kewan, we're hopeful he'll be back for this Saturday's game is where we're at right now. So I'm hopeful that that will happen and hopefully anticipate that happening.
15: And certainly good to hear for U of L fans. Brohm also touched on their opponents from Dallas and was very complimentary of Mustangs starting QB Kevin Jennings, who currently leads the nation in yards per pass attempt.
17: I think he's really good. Really good. One of the best quarterbacks in the country. He's shown it every year. He produces. He can make plays on his feet. He'd extend the play. And get the ball out to numerous playmakers. They do a good job of spreading the field and going with good tempo, which creates some confusion for the defense. course, he's been there for a long time now. He knows it. He understands it.
15: Louisville's going to kick things off against Southern Methodist at 3:30 p.m. Eastern this Saturday. And remember, folks, U of L has yet to beat SMU on the gridiron since the Mustangs joined the ACC a few seasons ago. You can tune into that one on ESPN2. Kentucky also has a tough test in Week 3, but unfortunately, they don't have momentum after a Week 2 win like Louisville does. In fact, things got a bit out of hand this past Saturday at Kroger Field.
18: To the end zone, touchdown, Rico Scott.
15: The final touchdown of the day for 12th-ranked Alabama stretched the lead to 20 points over the Cats, and the Crimson Tide ended up taking the W in Lexington 45-17 after UK kept it close through 2.5 quarters of action. Following the Cats' first loss of the season, head coach Will Stein was understandably disappointed, but he also expressed optimism for the remainder of the season.
19: I know we can build it. I know. I know it's a process. I know we have a good team right now. I know we can go disrupt people in this league. I know we have the players and the coaching staff to go get stuff done. So, again, it's one game. It sucks, especially being at home with an elite crowd and BBN showing up. And, we'll do a better job and put on a better show the next time we're here in town.
15: The road doesn't get any easier for the Wildcats this weekend as they'll be in College Station to take on 9th-ranked Texas A&M at Kyle Field. The Aggies are 2-0 on the young season and beat Power 4 opponent Arizona State by 28 this past weekend. Kickoff in the Lone Star State is scheduled for 3:30 p.m. Eastern on Saturday. Sorry, that's the U of L game. I apologize. 3:30 p.m. Eastern for Texas A&M and Kentucky. ESPN will have the coverage in that one. Joe, it's a huge weekend for both teams in the Commonwealth without a doubt, as one trying to keep their momentum going and another is looking to stop the bleeding against another ranked opponent. It's a tough road for Kentucky. We talked about it all offseason, and now it's here, so they got to answer the bell.
20: Yeah, it is here, and it doesn't get any easier for Kentucky. You're just going against such tough competition all season long. So, you know, Will Stein got his work cut out for him, but that is always the case when it comes to UK football. Mark Stoops cannot be reached for comment, right? I mean, it's just Mark Stoops was, I think, did a fine job, but you just get worn down after 13 years he was here, and yeah. Just gets beats his head against the wall every year, and did some nice work, but my gosh, it's just a tough road. Well, we're going to have more from Joe throughout the afternoon at News Radio 840 WHAS.
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28: A little busy out there this afternoon. We have an accident reported at Bardstown Road in Lincolnshire and Poplar Road in Illinois Avenue. Injury accident working there. Traffic starting to load up north and southbound on 65 from Hospital Curve out through Eastern Parkway. A little crowded on the Water City eastbound, heading up to the ramps there at 71 in that construction zone. 64 westbound starting to slow as you cross the Sherman-Menton Bridge. Our next report in 10 minutes. I'm Bobby Ellis, News Radio 840 WHAS.
29: Hi, folks. With the updated forecast, I'm WLKY Chief Meteorologist Jay Cardosi. Absolute beautiful weather out there on this Monday afternoon. Those temperatures will push to 84, low humidity, lots of sunshine. Enjoy, because that heat is going to make a return. For tonight, still very comfortable, low and mid-60s. And the outlook for your Tuesday, we're going to start heating it up again. A heat advisory in effect for the afternoon, 95-year high, heat index up over 100. That's your forecast. I'm WLKY Chief Meteorologist Jay Cardosi.
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30: It's 4 o'clock. Sunny skies, 83 degrees. I'm Paul Miles. The U.S. Senate is back in session after their summer recess, but so far, no sign of Kentucky Republican Mitch McConnell. Fox's Chad Pergram is on Capitol Hill.
31: There is intense interest since McConnell has been absent since mid-June. He fell, was in the hospital, and suffered from pneumonia. It's believed that the Senate could need McConnell's vote to advance the farm bill or maybe help with votes regulating cryptocurrency and college sports. Even Senate leaders were in the dark about about McConnell's health. This is Senate Majority Leader John Thune 3 months ago.
11: I mean, he was paying attention to what's going on and indicated that he would be back soon.
31: Now, GOP New Jersey Representative Tom Kaine Jr. was absent for months. He suffered from depression. There's now a debate about transparency and what lawmakers should tell the public about.
12: Chad Bergram in Washington. Federal authorities say they have seized 160 guns in Louisville in a two-month summer operation.
13: And I'd like to think that that with 160 firearms, we've taken a massive swing at the small criminal element in this town that's perpetrating tremendous violence.
12: U.S. Attorney Kyle Baumgardner announcing the results of Operation Silent Hammer, which included the indictments of 52 people. ATF Special Agent in Charge John Noakes.
14: These individuals charged in this investigation are not new to the justice system, but we are confident that this go-around, they will serve significant prison time for their actions.
12: He says the defendants collectively had 250 previous criminal convictions, including 14 previous homicide convictions. Fashion designer to the stars Bob Mackie has died at the age of 87. Mackie was known as the Sultan of Sequins and outfitted legendary artists like Cher and Diana Ross. He earned 3 Oscar nominations as well as 30 Emmy nominations with 9 wins over his career. Mackie was also known for his collaborations with Barbie and QVC. The 23rd-ranked Louisville football team is looking to make it 2 in a row this weekend. Joe Lincoln reports.
15: After losing their season opener against 9th-ranked Ole Miss, the Cardinals bounced back with a 59-13 win over FCS opponent Villanova last Friday. But this weekend, Jeff Brohm's squad will tangle with a ranked opponent once again as number 16 SMU will walk into LNN Stadium hoping to go 3-0 on the season. Since their move to the ACC, U of L has yet to beat Rhett Lashley's squad in 2 attempts.
16: They're playing very well again right now. A lot of weapons. Do a good job on both sides of the ball. Have a quarterback with a ton of experience that's hard to contain, hard to stop. So we'll have our hands full.
15: On Monday, Louisville head coach Jeff Brohm hailed SMU quarterback Kevin Jennings as, quote, at least one of the top 3 quarterbacks in the country. Kickoff between the Cards and the Mustangs is set for 3:30 p.m. Eastern on Saturday afternoon. ESPN2 will have all the action. I'm Joe Lincoln.
12: On Wall Street, stocks were lower today. The Dow was down 152 points. The S&P lost 37. The NASDAQ down 147 points. More news at 4:30. I'm Paul Miles, News Radio 840 WHAS.
17: 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Joe Elliott filling in for Terry at 5 minutes past 4 on this really good-looking Monday afternoon in Kentuckiana. Well, you know, this is the question that so many media types have been asking for the last couple of months, and I really wonder about this. I'd be interested in your comments. You can make your voice count on our the iHeartMedia app. You can hit the, of course, go to WHAS, hit the red button, and you can make your voice count here about Senator McConnell. You know, we talk about this a lot, and I wonder if people really care. I mean, to be really honest with you, I wonder if people are as involved in this as some media people are. And look, I think it really is incumbent upon Senator McConnell or his staff to let us know where he is, how he's doing. I mean, the taxpayers are paying him to represent the state of Kentucky. There are only two senators from each state, and so he plays a vital role. He was the former Senate minority and then majority leader. I mean, Senator McConnell has been an important part of the Senate over the last 42 years. There's no question about that. Now he's 84, and he decided not to seek re-election, and I think that was a good choice for a lot of reasons. The senator, who was so popular at one point in his career, now has fallen out of favor, I think it's fair to say, with some of the Trump supporters. Some of the MAGA group is not particularly a big fan of Senator McConnell. And Democrats have never been a big fan of Senator McConnell. So I don't know how that would have gone. The man's 84 years old. How would he have done in a primary situation in Kentucky in 2026? I don't know the answer to that, but wisely, I think the senator was having some health problems. There'd been some falls and some other things, as has been reported over the last couple of years. The senator wisely decided, I think, not to seek re-election, probably best for him. As much as I know he enjoyed it, you know, his life's dream has always been to be in the United States Senate. He will talk about that and how important this institution is to him. And the guy certainly has made his impact over 42 years. Now we're in a situation where we really haven't heard from him in the last couple of months. There was this one thing that was put out where his wife was there with him. He was just going to a rehab facility at some point soon, but we had the date, you know, in the picture from the Washington Post. So I mean, people seem to think that was authentic. I'm not suggesting that it wasn't. I'm just saying that we haven't really heard much from Senator McConnell since then. And I do believe that if there was some good news to report, his staff would have reported it. If there was a way for them to put a positive spin on this, they would have done it. Senator McConnell and his staff have always been, I mean, this is just who he is. They've always been right on top of things. And, you know, no grass grows under their feet. They are always on top of things. And I think they would have said something if there was something to say. But is this something that, as a voter, you care about? You know, sometimes I think we talk about all these things and it keeps coming up in the news. I think it's an important story. I wonder what you think. You can let us know on the iHeartMedia app if you want to join in there. Hit that button and you've got 30 seconds to make your voice count. Of course, the senator's seat will be reallocated at the beginning of 2027, there is an election coming up in about 8 weeks, and it appears, now we'll see, we don't know until we vote, but it appears that Congressman Andy Barr has the lead at this point to become the next senator. I guess he'll be the junior senator from Kentucky. But as was mentioned in a previous news report, Tom Kaine dropped out of sight for 3 months, cited depression, said, you know, he was working on some things and needed a break. And I think it is a fair question to ask, how much privacy does a member of Congress or the Senate, how much privacy should he or she have? I do think it's a fair question, but when you're a public official, life's a little different than when you're an executive at, I don't know, Amalgamated, right? It's just it's a whole different thing when you are a public official. When you're a representative, and you know, the other thing about this is the senator may be a very important, vote. The Republicans can't afford to lose too many votes. And so it's going to be important for those who are on the senator's side. It's going to be very important for them to get the senator there to be able to cast a vote. So we'll see. Hopefully we'll have some good news. But at this point, I think we're still not seeing any news or any indication that Senator McConnell will be back for this particular session of the Senate. Now, he may come back. Generally, they knock off in early October, and everybody goes home and campaigns, and then they come back after elections. Perhaps he'll be back after the elections. Who knows? Well, Joe Lincoln's got some sports. We'll check with him in just a couple of minutes. It's Joe Elliott and Terry Miners. It's News Radio 840 WHAS.
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29: Hi, folks. With the updated forecast, I'm WLKY Chief Meteorologist Jay Cardosi. Absolute beautiful weather out there on this Monday afternoon. Those temperatures will push to 84, low humidity, lots of sunshine. Enjoy, because that heat is going to make a return. For tonight, still very comfortable, low and mid-60s. And the outlook for your Tuesday, we're going to start heating it up again. A heat advisory in effect for the afternoon, 95 your high. Heat index up over 100. That's your forecast. I'm WLKY Chief Meteorologist Jay Cardosi.
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17: 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We ask about Senator McConnell and just kind of what you thought about it. Here's what one caller had to say.
25: I think the truth is somewhere in the middle. I think McConnell probably should be a little more public with his health situation. But again, this is a personal health situation. But I think Bashir's also trying to play this up for presidential hopeful and trying to make this bigger than it is.
17: Yeah, I essentially agree with that. I'm not sure how much it's going to help Andy Bashir, but, you know, he's certainly going to have a lot to say about it. But I hope Senator McConnell is getting better every day and will be back in the Senate soon. Let's talk a little sports. Joe Lincoln is at the sports desk, and he's got a lot going on from this weekend and really a lot coming up this week too, Joe.
15: Yeah, no doubt about it, Joe. Of course, we already know that the Cards won and the Cats lost over the weekend on the gridiron, but what about the other big games from across the country? We can't start anywhere else than Austin, Texas, where one of the biggest comebacks in the history of Longhorn football occurred in primetime, entering the fourth quarter. The fourth-ranked Longhorns trailed number one Ohio State by 20 points, but here's how things ended.
26: Smothers is the back in the I formation. He's got it. Dives.
15: Yeah, the Horns completed their second biggest fourth quarter comeback in the history of the program on Saturday night as they came out on top 24-23 over the Buckeyes at Darrell K. Royal Stadium. After floundering for most of the affair, Texas quarterback Arch Manning stepped up to lead the improbable resurgence late. He kept it real with a media postgame when he was asked how he was feeling while the team was storming back.
27: I did not want to come in here after a loss at home to Ohio State again and have some sort of bad, y'all telling me we're not good, all this stuff. I could not let that happen. So I think that was going through the back of my mind, like, let's not let that happen.
15: Texas and Ohio State are in much different places in this week's AP poll, as the Longhorns are now America's top-ranked team, while the Buckeyes fell all the way to number six. But OSU's fall was not nearly as bad as sixth-ranked Oregon's, who suffered a potentially catastrophic loss over the weekend.
28: Mestemaker hit in the pocket, escapes, runs at the five, goes up into the air, and scores! Touchdown, Oklahoma State!
15: After an incredibly underwhelming debut for the Cowboys in Week 1, Oklahoma State's Drew Mestemaker led his squad to a 39-31 win over Oregon in Week 2. The North Texas transfer QB had 317 passing yards and finished with a total of 3 touchdowns. Meanwhile, the NFL's number one prospect for the 2027 draft, Dante Moore, struggled mightily for the Ducks as he went 14-29 passing and had just 191 yards through the air. Dan Lanning's Ducks are now number 21 and have quite the uphill battle if they want to return to the college football playoff. And in Ann Arbor, I think the Michigan Wolverines even shocked their home fans against 11th-ranked Oklahoma.
0: Option. Underwood keeps it. Underwood looking for the first down. Bounces it outside. Down the sideline with the burst. Touchdown, Wolverines!
15: After the shocking ending against Western Michigan in Week 1 that knocked Michigan out of the top 25, they came back and took down the Sooners of Oklahoma 17-10 at the Big House. Kyle Whittingham's squad is now back in the rankings as they're all the way back to number 19 this week. Meanwhile, OU has been relegated to number 24, and they'll look to bounce back against New Mexico this weekend before they have to battle second-ranked Georgia in Athens and then top-ranked Texas in back-to-back weeks. That's just brutal. Joe, I can say with full authority that I didn't expect there to be so much chaos this week in the world of college football, but this is why we watch. And for those listening for Sunday's results, we'll touch on what went down in the NFL's opening weekend in just a bit. Spoiler alert, there were a lot of points scored in the NFL this weekend, Joe.
17: There were a lot of points scored, and I know we got a lot of Lamar fans who were very happy. If you're a Colts fan like me, you wonder how long Carly Ursay Gordon is going to let this insanity continue. Carly, it's time for some changes. Please, please. And don't get me started on it, Joe, because we got problems in Cincinnati. Apparently, Nick Kroll and everybody's coming back next year.
15: Yeah, that's what we're hearing from the Reds country, and it's much to the dismay of men like me and you, Joe.
17: It's
15: just the way it is, you know?
17: Well, it doesn't have to be that way, but you're right. I mean, not much we can do. But it is true, college football, and I really think I think college football has become so much more interesting since we've had the transfer portal, since we've had NIL. You know, now a team like Indiana, and I understand that that's a real one-off, but a team like Indiana can win the national championship. Other teams can change their the course of college football within a couple of years. I'm really glad that we have opened this up. I like the NIL. I like the transfer portal. I know a lot of people just think it's terrible. I think it's made for a much more exciting college football and college basketball, for that matter.
15: Yeah, no, Joe, I got to agree with you 100%. The reason that we saw weekends like we did this past weekend is because of that. Usually early in the season, you're just seeing blowout after blowout after blowout, big teams staying on top. But now these other teams, like Drew Mestemaker, a guy from North Texas, goes to Oklahoma State. They bring along most of that roster there, and they knock off the sixth-ranked team in the nation. We wouldn't have seen that a couple years ago unless it was just – a crazy game. I mean, this stuff is just happening more and more, and it makes the viewing just so much better. I got to be honest. I agree with you, Joe. I know that people have their problems with the transfer portal and NIL. So do I, but it makes the product better. It just does.
17: It absolutely does. I mean, to me, there's no question. And I know there are people who say, well, I want to see somebody play for 4 years. And I understand that. I mean, I grew up in that era. Clearly, I think that was great, but everything changes in time, I don't think we're going back. But this college football or a college sports act may be voted on in the Senate this week, May, in fact, and we'll keep you up to speed on that throughout the week here, as there's still quite a bit of opposition. And you did see Senator Ted Cruz on ESPN Game Day. I don't know if you caught that, Joe, but the senator got booed.
15: Yep.
17: Lustily on Saturday.
15: In his own home state, too, man.
17: Right. In his own home state. The senator, I don't know, maybe he should have done it from a remote location or something. I don't know.
15: Maybe next time.
17: that was not good. All right. We've got news coming up in just a couple of minutes at News Radio 840 WHAS.
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1: Good afternoon, everyone. If you're heading up 65 north and southbound through that construction zone, a slow ride coming up Eastern Parkway, Arthur Street, all the way up through Hospital Curve. Also starting to see delays on 265 the Lee Hamilton. Westbound traffic starting to slow between Grantline Road and over to State Street and I-64. A little busy now on the Snyder Freeway southbound from Taylor's Road down through Billtown Road. And Waterson eastbound traffic slowing heading up for the ramps at I-71. If you spot traffic problems, call the Rates Fence Traffic. Tip line 479-2337. Next report in 10 minutes. I'm Bobby Yellis, News Radio 840 WHAS.
5: Some gorgeous weather out there on this Monday afternoon. Boy, try to enjoy because that high heat and humidity will return as early as tomorrow afternoon. With the updated forecast, I'm Chief Meteorologist Jay Cardosi. 84 this afternoon, lots of sunshine. Mid-60s, it stays comfortable tonight. Heat builds in tomorrow, 95 in the afternoon. The heat index up around 100. That's your forecast. I'm WLKY Chief Meteorologist Jay Cardosi.
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0: 4:30, sunny skies, 83 degrees. I'm Paul Miles. The Senate is back in session after their summer recess, but so far no sign of Kentucky Republican Mitch McConnell. Fox's Chad Pergram is on Capitol Hill.
1: There is intense interest since McConnell has been absent since mid-June. He fell, was in the hospital, and suffered from pneumonia. It's believed that the Senate could need McConnell's vote to advance the farm bill or maybe help with votes regulating cryptocurrency and college sports. Even Senate leaders were in the dark about McConnell's health. This is Senate Majority Leader John Thune 3 months ago.
2: I mean, he was paying attention to what's going on and indicated that he would be back soon.
1: Now, GOP New Jersey Representative Tom Kaine Jr. was absent for months. He suffered from depression. There's now a debate about transparency and what lawmakers should tell the public about.
0: Chad Pergram in Washington. Federal authorities in Louisville today announcing the indictments of 52 people on gun and drug charges and the seizure of 160 guns.
3: We know that many of these firearms have been used in previous acts of violence in our city. In fact, some of these have been used in multiple acts of violence by multiple perpetrators.
0: U.S. Attorney Kyle Baumgardner says the two-month summer operation targeted traffickers who were selling guns to gang members and violent criminals in the city's West End. This is ATF Special Agent in Charge John Doakes.
4: Collectively, the 52 defendants in this investigation have previously been charged with nearly 600 felony offenses.
0: It includes 14 previous homicide convictions. After a win over Villanova, the Louisville football team and head coach Jeff Brohm now looking toward this weekend. They have a matchup with number 16 SMU.
5: We expect a great crowd at the game. This is a top 25 matchup. Again, second one of three games. So if I'm a fan, you'd think you would love to see great competition, and we definitely have that coming into our stadium. It's a big game because it's a conference game, the first one of nine coming up that you got to take advantage of when you play at home.
0: The Cardinals this week are ranked 23rd in the AP poll. More news coming up at 5. I'm Paul Miles, News Radio 840 WHAS.
6: Oh, it's, gosh, throat is giving out on me here. That's a problem if you're an announcer. Thank you, Paul. It's Joe Elliott in here for Terry Miners at News Radio 840 WHAS. And the controversy about AI continues. President Trump says we don't need more guardrails, says this is a sick conspiracy, and says it's just going to help China. Well, China is very much involved in the AI thing, too. And I guess you could certainly make that argument that maybe we, you know, we're in this battle with China, and we want to blow past China or stay past China, depending on which point of view you have or what you believe. But I do think there is more and more concern about AI and where we're going. Chuck Schumer in the United States Senate has called for a full investigation. This after you've had several people involved with AI talk about how dangerous they think it might be. And you've had someone from Anthropic who said there is a chance this could destroy the human race. Now that's pretty hyperbolic talk, but at the same time, we had these, the safety was basically turned off for AI, and the people who designed this stuff wanted to see what AI could do, and AI became very aggressive and was able to get into things that really concern people. And there's a lot of people who say there's really no kill switch here. AI could get to be smart enough where it just couldn't stop. And if there needs to be a kill switch, maybe it should be now, and maybe it should be in Congress. Now, Congress just hasn't done it.

0: doing some great things, but it's also very scary for a lot of people and potentially could be extremely harmful. I don't know about wiping out the human race, but you know, something that they say may have a 10% chance of such, maybe we should take a closer look at this, you think? Yeah, maybe we want to go there. Oh, President Trump also said yesterday, it's a definite, that $5,000 check, it's coming. If the Republicans maintain their lead in the House and Senate, or keep the House and Senate, was asked why he wouldn't do it now. He said, no, I'm going to wait. Said if the Democrats take over, they can't do it. I don't know why he would wait. I do know that there's lots of opposition to this, certainly from Democrats and from Republicans too. Some who say this is just a stunt by President Trump. You know, he did a couple of times in 2025 talk about a $2,000 tariff dividend, which never happened. And I would be very surprised if this happened. This is bigger than you're talking about every adult giving them $5,000. This is bigger than the defense budget. We're already $40 trillion in debt. So I can't see us spending another $1.3 trillion. I can't see Congress going along. I don't know. We'll see. Republicans would have to maintain the House and the Senate in order for that to happen, according to President Trump. But there are many people who are very skeptical that this will happen at all. So I don't know. I think, you know, President Trump is trying to motivate his constituents to get out there and vote. I think there's zero chance that you'll get a $5,000 check, but we'll see. Joe Lincoln's got some sports coming up in just a couple of minutes. It's Joe Elliott in here for Terry Miners. It's News Radio 840 WHAS.
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2: One? Make it three.
1: Can it find the path when the map ends?
2: What map?
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0: Perfect weather today. I was talking to Gus a little earlier and said, man, we should just knock off the rest of the day and go outside, Jay Cardosi, because this weather is about as good as it gets, but it's not going to last too long, right?
5: Yeah, not at all, Joe. As a matter of fact, this is just a temporary break in the high heat and humidity, but at least we got a day, right? I mean, woke up this morning, walked outside, and like you said, it was so, so comfortable. And the nice weather continues as we speak. Listen, any outdoor plans tonight, go for it. It's going to stay extremely comfortable. Even tomorrow morning, you'll wake up to nice weather. By midday, tomorrow afternoon, well, say goodbye to this nice stuff. The heat, the humidity will be building back in. Matter of fact, a heat advisory will be issued for tomorrow afternoon. That will extend into Wednesday afternoon as well. And I'm sure you're very familiar with what a heat advisory is. It means it's going to be hot and humid. Temperatures tomorrow afternoon and Wednesday afternoon flirting with the mid-90s. And the heat index values, again, by later tomorrow and Wednesday, back up around 100 degrees. And by the way, the heat that's building in tomorrow, Joe, it's going to continue the rest of the work week, even through the upcoming weekend. So a lot of high school football, even college football, big ball game at LNN Saturday afternoon. It's going to be hot. Outside right now, it is absolutely gorgeous. We are at 81 degrees with lots of sunshine.
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16: Hey, Joe. It was the first full Sunday slate of the season yesterday, and it did not disappoint one bit. Let's start local, as the Cincinnati Bengals had the fans screaming Who Day all afternoon long at Paycor Stadium yesterday. And believe it or not, it was the Bengals defense that led the way against the Buccaneers.
17: Down he goes. The ball's out. Loose ball on the turf, and it's scooped up. A scoop and a score for Demetrius Knight, and the Bengals take the lead in Cincinnati.
16: That was one of four turnovers on the afternoon by Tampa, and those ended up costing them in the end. In fact, the Bucs never punted once, as it was either a score or a turnover on every offensive drive. Those errors led to a 33-27 victory for the Bengals. They'll now begin preparations for their first road test of the season against the Texans in Houston. That'll be next Sunday. In Indianapolis, it was a nightmarish start for the Colts, but a stupendous beginning for Lamar Jackson and the Ravens.
0: Lamar finds a Flowers with tons of room to run. Flowers turns it into another gear. Zay is gone. Touchdown. 54 yards, and Flowers is flying in Indy.
16: The Baltimore offense was absolutely firing on all cylinders as they put up 41 points to the Colts 23, and they'll enter week two unblemished. Lamar did his thing as he finished with 364 all-purpose yards and three total touchdowns. It's crazy that we think of that as regular for him. Derrick Henry was also a force to be reckoned with as he finished with 144 rushing yards and a trio of touchdowns. And Zay Flowers, who you just heard, only played for the first half before exiting with an injury, but he had a game-high 150 receiving yards. Ravens still waiting on word on what his injury will be, but the span of it at least, but here's hoping he's all right because he was absolutely outstanding yesterday. Let's just finish out the AFC North here as the Steelers got the win over the Falcons and the Browns were absolutely dominated by the Jaguars. Tough start for Deshaun Watson there. Let's cover one of the more exciting finishes from the morning slate as former U of L QB Tyler Shuck and the Saints came up just short against the Lions in Detroit.
18: Shuck looking. He throws to the end zone. Incomplete. The Lions win it.
16: New Orleans head coach Kellen Moore decided to go for two after both teams scored on the first possession of overtime, and the Detroit defense showed up when it mattered most, getting the win for head coach Dan Campbell. Don't sleep on this Saints team, though, ladies and gentlemen. They're going to surprise a lot of people this year. Let's move to Philly now as the Eagles held on against the Commanders yesterday.
19: Daniels, little shuttle pass inside. Bates, he is stopped!
16: That two-point try by Washington would have also tied the game, so Philly is 1-0. And finally, in primetime, the G-men got a huge W in the Meadowlands. They beat the Dallas Cowboys 28-20. And Joe, tonight we have a huge matchup in the NFL as the Kansas City Chiefs are kicking off their 2026 campaign against the Denver Broncos. That one's in Kansas City at 8:15 on ESPN. Should be a great one. I know a lot of people are expecting the Chiefs to be good once again, but again, don't sleep on this Broncos team because they got a really great squad returning. Bo Nix is a fantastic quarterback. Just great football action on a Monday night for the first time in a long time, and I can't wait.
15: Yeah, the Broncos are a team that's on the rise, on the ascension. The Chiefs, I don't know. I wonder about them, Joe. I wonder really where they are, how much they've got left.
16: Sure, yeah. I mean, Patrick Mahomes is coming off an injury last year that kept him out for the majority of the season. You've got a guy like Travis Kelce, who's obviously in his final stretch in the league. People are wondering, is his mind on football? Is he going to be 100%, you know, devoted to the game at this point? Those are all fair questions. You've also got a guy like Rashee Rice, who is dealing with all those issues with that car incident that he dealt with a few years ago. Is his head going to be in it? Is their defense going to be any good with a rookie cornerback like Mansoor Delane? I mean, there's a lot of questions to be answered. But like you said, the Broncos are a team on the rise. Sean Payton is a Super Bowl winning head coach that had them in a great position in the postseason last year before Bo Nix's injury ahead of the conference championship game. They ultimately got bounced by the Patriots in that one. But they're definitely a team that has something to prove this season. And, you know, a lot of those questions are not going to be answered tonight, right? But we'll get to see both teams in action for the first time, and that's exciting.
15: Yeah, I would expect a really good game tonight. I think the Chiefs will win next week because they're playing the Colts in Kansas City.
16: Right.
15: But, you know, we'll say, I got to let this go. I know. It's going to be a long season if you're a Colts fan. It's going to be a long, long season. All right. Well, we'll see what happens. And there's just so much. It's just great to have college football and the NFL back. I think that's the thing that's so cool. We've missed it. I think a lot of folks have just missed it so much. And I missed it more than I thought I would, or more than I thought I had yesterday and Saturday. Saturday was a good day for college football. It's just great to have these back. And, you know, Joe, October is my favorite sports month of the year.
16: Of course.
15: Because we've got all the baseball playoffs, and we've got the NFL and college football, and NBA is starting, and college basketball is starting to get going, and it's just it's a great month. So I'm looking forward to maybe a great 6 weeks or so here as we
16: It's going to be fantastic. What is the intersection between all four sports, the NHL, the NBA, the MLB, and the NFL all play on the same day once a year or something like that? I think that's in October. I'm looking forward to that.
15: And, of course, the NHL actually, I'm not an NHL guy, but they start actually in late September this year.
16: Yeah. And so, people, I mean, there's some big-time hockey fans around here. And, I mean, it's a growing sport. So I've been watching it a little bit. It's fun. It is it's a lot of physicality, but it's great to watch.
15: Joe is back with more sports next hour. And when we get back after the news, I want to talk about the about Racing Louisville and where we are with all of that. We'll get to it all after Paul's report from the newsroom in just a couple of minutes. Joe Elliott at News Radio 840 WHAS.
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24: Heading out this afternoon, slow and go traffic now on 65. North and southbound traffic heading out of the junction ramps through Hospital Curve and out past Eastern Parkway. Also, the Waterson eastbound slow from 65 over to about Newburgh Road. Traffic on the Waterson Expressway starting to slow eastbound Shelbyville Road all the way up to the ramps at 71. And in the West End on the Georgia Powers westbound, slow traffic heading over to the 64 split there in the West End. Our next report in 10 minutes. I'm Bobby Yellis, News Radio 840 WHAS.
25: Hi, folks. With the updated forecast, I'm WLKY Chief Meteorologist Jay Cardosi. Absolute beautiful weather out there on this Monday afternoon. Those temperatures will push to 84, low humidity, lots of sunshine. Enjoy, because that heat is going to make a return. For tonight, still very comfortable, low and mid-60s. And the outlook for your Tuesday, we're going to start heating it up again. A heat advisory in effect for the afternoon, 95-year high. Heat index up over 100. That's your forecast. I'm WLKY Chief Meteorologist Jay Cardosi.
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26: It's 5 o'clock, sunny skies, 84 degrees. I'm Paul Miles. The feds have indicted dozens of people in Louisville on gun charges.
27: We call this operation Operation Silent Hammer.
26: U.S. Attorney Kyle Baumgardner announcing the indictments of 52 people on gun and drug charges and the seizure of 160 guns. The two-month summer operation targeting traffickers who were selling guns to gang members and violent criminals in the city's West End.
27: Of those 52 people, there are 250 previous criminal convictions. But let me put that number into perspective even more. Among the 52 defendants, we have 14 previous homicide convictions.
26: The ATF says one of the guns seized in the operation was traced back to the 2024 Harvest Homecoming shooting in New Albany that killed a high school student and injured two other people. The Mitch McConnell watch rolls on this afternoon as his fellow members return to the U.S. Senate. The Kentucky Republican has not been seen in public since June, when he took a fall at his home. Fox correspondent Chad Pergram is on Capitol Hill.
28: Former Senate Majority Leader Mitch McConnell keeps his own counsel. Even GOP senators were in the dark all summer about McConnell's well-being. The dearth of information fueled speculation and conjecture about McConnell's well-being. It also triggered a debate about the obligations of lawmakers to keep the public informed about their health. Now, McConnell was hospitalized and caught pneumonia. He hasn't voted since June 11th. But the Senate votes tonight after a five-week break, and McConnell retires in January.
26: Kentucky Governor Andy Beshear has pressed McConnell to explain his absence to the public or resign. The Trump administration is accusing thousands of stealing from American taxpayers in COVID-era loan fraud schemes. Vice President J.D. Vance, joined today by Attorney General Todd Blanche and FBI Director Kash Patel at the FBI's Kansas City headquarters for the announcement.
0: If you screwed the American taxpayer, the federal government is now going to say you're cut off, no more, you shouldn't be applying anymore, and if you do apply, you're no longer able to get those benefits.
26: Almost 870,000 borrowers have been suspended by the Small Business Administration over an estimated $39 billion in suspected fraud. Healthcare fraud has been one of President Trump's focal points since returning to office. The Federal Reserve will decide on Wednesday whether it will raise interest rates to fight high inflation. Here's Fox Business reporter Edward Lawrence.
12: President Donald Trump has made no qualms about the fact that he wants interest rates lower. And he argues that the economy growing will keep the interest rates at lower rates. Now, he argues that the lower interest rate could also cost less to finance the debt. The markets see about a 90% chance of a rate hike announced on Wednesday. The issue here, the Federal Reserve saw the last CPI inflation report. For 66 months now, inflation has run above the 2% target year over year. So White House economic advisor Kevin Hassett warns the Federal Reserve about making a move so close to election, but says the president gives the Fed chairman 100% runway to do what he thinks is right.
26: Wall Street closed lower to start the week. The Dow Jones Industrial Average fell 152 points, the S&P lost 37, and the NASDAQ dropped 146 points. More news at 5:30. I'm Paul Miles, News Radio 840 WHAS.

0: Thank you, Paul. It's Joe Elliott in here for Terry Miners at News Radio 840 WHAS on a what's the perfect weather day today, right? We're going to get some more of these probably in late September, early October. It's going away, though, tomorrow. Jay says it's going to be hot and oppressive for most of the rest of the week, but today it is really looking good. So it's good to get a little break from the heat and all that goes with that. There's a lot of folks really concerned about Racing Louisville and whether the women's soccer team is going to be back in Louisville next year. Racing Louisville officials at this point say yes, and in fact, they have a season ticket drive that is starting, and if you buy season tickets for the 27 season now, you can get the last three games of this season free. This coming after reports that there are some folks in Cincinnati, the Cincinnati soccer team owners would be interested in buying the team here. There's no question that the team has been lagging behind in attendance and in performance on the field. It just has not gone well. And you had the team's primary star won out. She's gone. Now you have someone else who wants out. I don't really know where we're going here, but if you look at the signs, it appears that Racing Louisville very well may be up for sale, and these may be the last three home games we're going to see. Although, who knows? That they are saying that is not the case. The club has not been sold. They are here. They are committed to the 27 season. So, I don't know. You tell me. You take your pick and see what happens. We did have an executive from there say back in August, in early August, attendance has to get better. And things have to look up. And really, I don't know that that's happening and is going to happen over the next three games. I think there are folks, and you may have seen this editorial in the CJ, Terrence Sullivan writing about this, asking, really questioning the commitment to the team, essentially. Do we treat the men's team differently than we treat the women's team? And he was concerned about some of that. I think while women's soccer has gained significant popularity, it appears, certainly in this town, that men's soccer is more appealing to people. People are supporting the men's soccer team much more than they are the women's soccer team. Now, since Racing Louisville has come to town, we've got TV contracts. It's been very much more of a high-profile sport than it once was. And I think the value of these franchises, it appears the value of these franchises has gone up significantly. I'm sure the cost of maintaining good players and other things has gone up significantly as well. And this is a league that has some very unusual rules. Player can't be traded without her consent. And there really is no draft. And I'm wondering how long-term that's all going to play in a competitive sport. My sense would be that the teams in the larger markets, the largest markets, would have a tremendous advantage, because if I'm a player, I want to go to a team that will pay me the most. They'll perhaps be in the largest market. I'd have more media endorsement or endorsement opportunities. I'd have more of everything in a larger market. That just seems to be the way it is. Now, maybe you'll fall in love with Louisville and the quality of life here. And we do have a great quality of life here. And it is, you and I have seen this so many times where people come, they get transferred to Louisville for one reason or another. 3 years later, 4 years later, their company wants them to move on and go somewhere else, and they stay. Maybe they'll quit their job and start a business or get another job here because they like the community so much. It's a great place to raise a family. It's a great place to live. That happens, but boy, I don't know. In a competitive women's soccer league, I don't know how much attraction Louisville really would have to a lot of those players. So my guess is we're going to see something happen reasonably quickly here. I hope they stay in town. There are folks who say, well, you know, Louisville's a good college town, but maybe not a good pro town. Well, I don't know about all that. I think a lot of this is very specific to the situation that we're looking at here. But if you are interested in keeping the team or supporting the team, as I say, the season ticket drive is on for 2027. You can get your tickets and have access to the next three games. You can see the next three games for free out at the stadium. Now, my guess is, if you're a huge Racing Louisville fan, you've already got tickets for the next three games, right? I mean, maybe you're buying tickets for 2027, but you're already locked in. You've got tickets, but you know, take some friends. There'd be a lot of ways to introduce some new people to the team and see what happens. I hope they stay. I wish I could say it looks good at this point. I just think as you read the tea leaves, it doesn't look like they're here for long. But we'll see. Joe Lincoln's got sports coming up soon on News Radio 840 WHAS.
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3: Hi, folks. With the updated forecast, I'm WLKY Chief Meteorologist Jay Cardosi. Absolute beautiful weather out there on this Monday afternoon. Those temperatures will push to 84, low humidity, lots of sunshine. Enjoy. Because that heat is going to make a return. For tonight, still very comfortable, low and mid-60s. And the outlook for your Tuesday, we're going to start heating it up again. A heat advisory in effect for the afternoon, 95-year high. Heat index up over 100. That's your forecast. I'm WLKY Chief Meteorologist Jay Cardosi.
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0: 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He's got all the latest in sports.
1: Hey, Joe. Good evening to you. I did want to touch on the U.S. Open while we've got a shot. Haven't talked tennis all day today. That tournament concluding over the weekend. The singles champions were Alexander Zverev. He took down Ben Shelton. And then Elena Rybakina defeated Aryna Sabalenka on the women's side. Congrats to those two. Obviously, the final tennis major of the year. They'll be starting it up again early next year in Australia for the Australian Open. So that's the last bit of really good tennis we get for the year, which is unfortunate. But the good news is we have football to keep us company, specifically locally. It was a up and down weekend as one team in the Commonwealth is back on track when it comes to the gridiron, while another is trying to regroup ahead of another tough test this weekend. Let's start with the now 23rd ranked Louisville Cardinals, who got a one spot bump up in the AP poll this week following their first victory of the 2026 season.
2: This is a keeper. Lincoln Keenholz round the outside. He snakes his way home. His first touchdown in Louisville.
1: And that was one of two rushing touchdowns for the Cards' new starting QB last Friday night in the Cards' 59-13 win over Villanova. Running back Marquise Davis also showed out as he accounted for 86 yards on the ground and a pair of scores. The Missouri transfer got more reps against the Wildcats after second stringer Kewan Brown left the game with an injury. Earlier today, Louisville head coach Jeff Brohm delivered some good news on Brown's status for this weekend's top 25 clash against number 16 SMU.
3: I think Kewan, we're hopeful he'll be back for this Saturday's game is where we're at right now, so I'm hopeful that will happen and hopefully anticipate that happening.
1: Brohm also touched on their opponents from Dallas this morning and was incredibly complimentary of Mustangs starting QB Kevin Jennings, who currently leads the nation in yards per pass attempt.
3: I think he's really good. Really good. One of the best quarterbacks in the country. He's shown it every year. He produces. He can make plays on his feet. He'd extend the play. He can get the ball out to numerous playmakers. They do a good job of spreading the field and going with good tempo, which creates some confusion for the defense. And of course, he's been there for a long time now. He knows it. He understands it.
1: Louisville will kick things off against Southern Methodist at 3:30 p.m. Eastern this Saturday. And remember, folks, UofL has yet to beat SMU on the gridiron since the Mustangs joined the ACC a few seasons ago. You can tune into that one on ESPN2 as Louisville looks to avoid going 1-2 early in the year. Kentucky also has a tough test in week 3, but unfortunately, they don't have momentum after a week 2 win like Louisville does. In fact, things got a bit out of hand this past Saturday at Kroger Field.
2: To the end zone, touchdown, Rico Scott.
1: The final touchdown of the day for 12th-ranked Alabama stretched the lead to 20 points, and the Crimson Tide ended up taking the W in Lexington 45-17 after UK kept it close through 2.5 quarters of action. Following the Cats' first loss of the season, head coach Will Stein was understandably disappointed, but he also expressed optimism for the remainder of the season.
4: I know we can build it. I know. I know it's a process. I know we have a good team right now. I know we can go disrupt people in this league. I know we have the players and the coaching staff to go get stuff done. So, again, it's one game. It sucks, especially being at home with an elite crowd and BBN showing up. And, we'll do a better job and put on a better show the next time we're here in town.
1: The road doesn't get any easier for the Wildcats this weekend as they'll be in College Station to take on 9th-ranked Texas A&M at Kyle Field. The Aggies are 2-0 on the young season and beat Power 4 opponent Arizona State by 28 points this past weekend. Kickoff in the Lone Star State is scheduled for 3:30 p.m. Eastern on Saturday, and ESPN will have the coverage in that one. Let's move over to the NBA now as we have more news on a scandal involving the Los Angeles Clippers. Clippers owner Steve Ballmer is issuing an apology after the NBA banned him for 1 year. In a statement shared by the team on social media, Ballmer apologized to fans, employees, and fellow NBA owners, saying he is, quote, sincere regrets. He also said he accepts responsibility. The NBA dealt a severe punishment to the Clippers earlier this month after finding the franchise violated the NBA salary cap rules connected with an endorsement deal involving star player Kawhi Leonard. The league says Ballmer knowingly helped Leonard, quote, obtain off-court income opportunities to circumvent the league's salary cap rules. The Clippers were also fined $30 million in order to forfeit 5 future first-round draft picks. Leonard is currently with the Clippers, but a pending trade would send him back to the Toronto Raptors, and according to sources, that trade is now official. Kawhi Leonard was traded earlier today officially to the Toronto Raptors, so he's going back to Toronto after winning a championship with the Raptors several years ago. So he's going to have a second shot at that. Going to L.A. is going to be Brandon Ingram, Grady Dick, two unprotected first-round picks, one first-round pick swap, and two second-rounders. So a huge trade. That honestly kind of helps out the Clippers, Joe, after they lose five first-round picks. They got two of them back now from Toronto, and they also got Kawhi Leonard off their books officially. So crazy story to keep track of there. But, you know, if I'm being honest, I still think the penalty's a little light for them circumventing the salary cap. That's a huge deal.
0: Yeah, the swap with how they're going to swap? They don't have any draft choices.
1: Correct.
0: I don't know how that's going to. They're going to have to rework that. But you know, I really wonder about it for Toronto. I mean, Kawhi is not the same Kawhi who won the championship in 2018. I mean, he's 35 years old now. Load management is, I mean, sort of defines Kawhi. Mm. That team with Paul George and Kawhi never really materialized like they had hoped, and those players are quite a bit older now. So I don't know. We'll see what happens. But yeah, that was a very significant five draft choices, $30 million fine. Hmm. Steve Ballmer, the owner, said, "We're going to fight this." Maybe part of the reason he decided not to fight it is because they really have no room, no way to fight.
1: Correct.
0: It's all up to the commissioner, and so there's no. He really can't go to court. He signed when he bought the team. He signed all the documents that said the commissioner has the authority. I mean, there really is very little he could do to challenge it. So probably the best thing for him to do is to swallow hard and take the medicine, you know?
1: Yeah, if you're a Clippers fan, though, I mean, how are you supposed to trust a franchise ever again after doing something like that and costing essentially your near future if you're the Clippers? So I don't know. We might see a lot more Lakers jerseys in Los Angeles. Not like they didn't have the upper hand already, but I mean, my goodness. I don't know how you support that franchise after this.
0: Yeah, Steve Ballmer, Mr. Microsoft, before he bought the team, though, they were in the hands of a guy named Don Sterling, mm-hmm. who was a much worse owner than Steve Ballmer was in a lot of different ways. So they've just been cursed. They've had all kinds of problems. And the Lakers, you know, while the Lakers have certainly had their drama, which is really fascinating how their team is being sold. I don't want to get too deep into the weeds, but I think, and I've never lived there or anything, but I think it's pretty clear that Los Angeles is a Lakers town. You know, the Clippers have just never gotten off the track. So we'll see. Joe, thanks very much. We've got more sports coming up in the next half hour. It's 5:25. Terry Miners has the day off. It's Joe Elliott filling in at News Radio 840 WHAS.
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2: As you roll out this afternoon in the West End, we have a crash now working on the Georgia Powers westbound just before I-64. Looks like that's on your left shoulder. May see some delays there. Traffic on 65 southbound, slow and go through Hospital Curve all the way out past the fairgrounds. Traffic also slowing 65 southbound out past the Snyder Freeway. Snyder Freeway itself, a slow traffic flow coming up from 64 down through Taylor's Road all the way out to Billtown Road. Our next report in 10 minutes. 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
3: Some gorgeous weather out there on this Monday afternoon. Boy, try to enjoy because that high heat and humidity will return as early as tomorrow afternoon. With the updated forecast, I'm Chief Meteorologist Jay Cardosi. 84 this afternoon, lots of sunshine. Mid-60s, it stays comfortable tonight. Heat builds in tomorrow, 95 in the afternoon. The heat index up around 100. That's your forecast. I'm WLKY Chief Meteorologist Jay Cardosi.
4: 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At 5:30, sunny skies, 84 degrees. I'm Paul Miles. Still no sign of Mitch McConnell.
23: Close your motion. We, the undersigned senators, in accordance with the proposal.
4: All eyes are on Capitol Hill as the U.S. Senate returned to work today. Lawmakers are reconvening 3 months after McConnell was hospitalized after falling at his home. He was in a rehab center before being discharged in early August. He hasn't been seen in public since June. Federal authorities announcing the results of a summer operation targeting gun traffickers in Louisville. U.S. Attorney Kyle Bumgarner on Operation Silent Hammer.
24: We then spent 60 days putting undercover agents directly into your neighborhoods. They were dealing with the people that we knew to be involved in gun violence. We knew to be selling firearms and that we knew to be distributing guns.
4: Bumgarner says 52 people were indicted, 160 guns seized, including one that was used in the 2024 Harvest homecoming shooting in New Albany that killed an 18-year-old high school student and injured two other people. A baseball star gets a hometown hero banner this week. The mayor, the governor, and others will unveil a new banner honoring Los Angeles Dodgers catcher and former Louisville player Will Smith. The banner dedication is tomorrow morning in downtown Louisville. Celine Dion makes an emotional return to performing live. Fox's Michelle Polino has more.
25: Celine Dion is back. The 58-year-old singer kicked off her 26-show residency at Paris's Plenitude Arena Saturday, her first live show in 6 years. She opened with the French language track On Y Chante and teared up minutes in. Dion told the crowd these are, of course, tears of joy. She's been open about her fight with stiff person syndrome, a rare neurological disorder she revealed in 2022. It can cause muscle stiffness and spasms severe enough to affect walking and even singing. Dion said, I made a promise to come back, to be back on stage. So here I am singing for you and singing for me, singing life. She also thanked fans for standing by her. Michelle Polino, Fox News.
4: Your next news coming up at the top of the hour. I'm Paul Miles, News Radio 840 WHAS.
0: Yeah, that is really a great story about Celine Dion coming back. 58 years old, and she had this, what they call stiff person syndrome. I don't have the medical term here, but yeah, muscles get very stiff, and really it affected her ability to sing. This has been going on for a few years. And I think most people really thought she probably would not be back. She would not come back. And, of course, she did play in Paris, teared up with her first performance, and it's certainly understandable as to why. I know that had to be a really special night for her and a really special time for her fans, those who saw her in Paris, but also for people who saw her, who have been fans of hers for many years. So that is one of the great stories, Celine Dion is back. Emmy Awards are coming up tonight. You'll see those on NBC, and that's an 8 o'clock start. Mariska Hargitay, who, of course, is Olivia in SVU, Special Law and Order, Special Victims, SVU. It's hard to think of Mariska in any in any other way than Olivia, right? She's Olivia Benson. She's been on that show for 20-plus years or whatever. I guess she heads, I don't know, I think she heads the unit now or something. She was, you know, one of many detectives in the unit, but gosh, she's been around so long now, I think they've made her the head of the head of the unit, and it's still a very popular show. But Mariska will be emceeing the Emmy Awards tonight, and it looks like The Pitt is in line for, they've been nominated with 25 different things, and we'll see tonight how they do. Noah Wiley and The Pitt, that has been such a popular show. You know, I did enjoy the first season. I've got the second season in queue and everything. I've kind of gotten away from TV over the past few months. I just haven't spent much time on some of these series, but it is one that I do want to do season two, and they're working on season three as we speak. So, but it has been an incredibly popular show. You can watch that on HBO Max. Another show that is in line with the 24 nominations tonight is Hacks. And I think Hacks is wrapping up after five seasons. Jean Smart, she plays that comedian who's trying to sort of revive her career and stuff. And I know that is a show that has lots of fans, but how they will do tonight, I really don't know. It is interesting how the streaming shows have just done so well. And it's apparently such a different ride. If you're on the network, you know, and you're a fall replacement series.

0: I just don't get it about that show. I'm sorry. I just don't get it about that show. But anyway, I guess I wouldn't. But anyway, that show has done remarkably well going from network TV to streaming, and it will be on ABC as well, I think. I think ABC is going to do at least it came back to ABC, and I think they're going to do at least the first two episodes, and maybe they'll do the whole season this year. I actually, as I look at it here, I think they will do the whole season this year. But you can also watch it on Disney Plus and Hulu if you like. Dancing with the Stars. Oh boy, it's back in a big way for a two episode season extravaganza to open their 35th season. Now, they haven't been on 35 years. What do they do? Two seasons a year or something like that? I don't know. Maybe three seasons a year. How long have they've been on for close to 20 years, haven't they? I don't know. I'm not up on my Dancing with the Stars history. It's just not something I've kept up with. Well, Joe Lincoln, wonder if he's a Dancing with the Stars fan. I'm going to guess not. He'll be in with sports in just a couple of minutes. News Radio 840 WHAS.
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3: Hi, folks. With the updated forecast, I'm WLKY Chief Meteorologist Jay Cardosi. Absolute beautiful weather out there on this Monday afternoon. Those temperatures will push to 84, low humidity, lots of sunshine. Enjoy, because that heat is going to make a return. For tonight, still very comfortable, low and mid-60s. And the outlook for your Tuesday, we're going to start heating it up again. A heat advisory in effect for the afternoon, 95-year high, heat index up over 100. That's your forecast. I'm WLKY Chief Meteorologist Jay Cardosi.
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10: News Radio 840 WHAS, where Joe Lincoln is here. He's got lots and lots of football and maybe a few other things to talk about today.
11: Yeah, no doubt about it, Joe. Of course, we already know that the Cards won and the Cats lost over the weekend on the gridiron. But what about the other big games from across the country? We can't start anywhere else than Austin, Texas, where one of the biggest comebacks in the history of Longhorn football occurred in primetime. Entering the fourth quarter on Saturday night, the fourth-ranked Longhorns trailed number one Ohio State by 20 points. Here's how things ended in that one.
12: Smothers is the back. In the I formation. He's got it. Dives. Touchdown, Texas! Dead even with the PAT to come.
11: The Horns completed their second biggest fourth quarter comeback in the history of the program as they came out on top 24-23 over the Buckeyes at Darrell K. Royal Stadium. After floundering for most of the affair, Texas quarterback Arch Manning stepped up to lead the improbable resurgence. He kept it real with the media postgame when he was asked how he was feeling while the team was storming back.
13: I did not want to come in here after a loss at home to Ohio State again and have some sort of bad... y'all telling me we're not good, all this stuff. I could not let that happen. So I think that was going through the back of my mind. Like, let's not let that happen.
11: Texas and Ohio State are in much different places in this week's AP poll as the Longhorns are now America's top team, while the Buckeyes fell all the way to number six. But OSU's fall was not nearly as bad as sixth-ranked Oregon's, who suffered a potentially catastrophic loss over the weekend.
14: Mestemaker hit in the pocket, escapes, runs at the five, goes off into the air. Scores! Touchdown, Oklahoma State!
11: After an incredibly underwhelming debut for the Cowboys in Week 1 and a loss to Tulsa, Oklahoma State's Drew Mestemaker led his squad to a 39-31 win over Oregon in Week 2. The North Texas transfer had 317 passing yards and finished with three total touchdowns. Meanwhile, the NFL's number one prospect for the 2027 draft in Dante Moore struggled mightily for the Ducks as he went 14 of 29 passing and had just 191 yards through the air. Dan Lanning's Ducks are now the number 21 ranked team in the nation and have quite the uphill battle if they want to return to the college football playoff. And in Ann Arbor, I think the Michigan Wolverines even shocked their home fans against 11th ranked Oklahoma.
8: Option. Underwood keeps it. Underwood looking for the first down. Bounces it outside. Down the sideline with the burst. Touchdown, Wolverines!
11: After their shocking ending against Western Michigan in Week 1 that knocked Michigan out of the top 25, they came back and took down the Sooners 17-10 at the Big House. Kyle Whittingham's squad is now back in the rankings as they're all the way back to number 19 this week. Meanwhile, OU has been relegated to number 24, and they'll look to bounce back against New Mexico this weekend before they have to battle second-ranked Georgia in Athens and top-ranked Texas in back-to-back weeks. That is a tough stretch there for them. Let's talk NFL now while we've got some more time. We'll start with the Cincinnati Bengals. They had the fans screaming "Who Day" all afternoon long at Paycor Stadium yesterday, and believe it or not, it was the Bengals' defense rather than the offense that led the way against the Buccaneers.
15: Down he goes, the ball's out! Loose ball on the turf, and it's scooped up! A scoop and a score for Demetrius Knight, and the Bengals take the lead in Cincinnati.
11: Yeah, that was one of four turnovers on the afternoon by Tampa, and those ended up costing them in the end. In fact, the Bucs never punted all day, as it was either a score or a turnover on every offensive drive. Those errors led to a 33-27 victory for the Bengals. They'll now begin preparations for their first road test of the season against the Texans in Houston. In Indianapolis, it was a nightmarish start for the Colts, but a stupendous beginning for Lamar Jackson and the Ravens.
8: Lamar finds a Flowers with tons of room to run. Flowers turns it into another gear. Zay is gone. Touchdown. 54 yards and Flowers is flying in Indy.
11: The Baltimore offense was firing on all cylinders as they put up 41 points to the Colts 23, and they'll enter Week 2 unblemished. Lamar did his thing as he finished with 364 all-purpose yards and three total touchdowns. Derrick Henry was also a force to be reckoned with as he finished with 144 rushing yards and a trio of touchdowns, and Zay Flowers only played for the first half before exiting with an injury, but he had a game-high 150 receiving yards in that half alone. Wow is all I can say. Let's just finish out the AFC North here as the Steelers got the win over the Falcons and the Browns were dominated by the Jaguars. Let's cover one more one of the more exciting finishes from the morning slate yesterday as former UofL QB Tyler Shuck and the Saints came up just short against the Lions in Detroit.
16: Shuck looking. He throws to the end zone. Incomplete. The Lions win it.
11: Yeah, New Orleans head coach Kellen Moore decided to go for two after both teams scored in overtime, and unfortunately for him, the Detroit defense showed up when it mattered the most and got the win. Don't sleep on this Saints team, though, ladies and gentlemen. They're going to surprise a lot of people this year, and let's move on to Philly now, where the Eagles held on against the Commanders.
17: Daniels, little shuttle pass inside. Gates, he is stopped!
11: Yeah, that two-point conversion would have also tied the game there, but not to be so. And finally, in the Meadowlands, the G-men got a huge W over the Dallas Cowboys. They start their season 1-0 after defeating the Cowboys 28-20. And Joe, tonight the fun continues as the Chiefs are hosting the Broncos in Kansas City to start off the year. And we're going to see Patrick Mahomes back on the field for the first time in a long time. It's going to be a very good matchup tonight. Looking forward to that very much.
10: That should be a good game tonight. That starts, I think, 8:20 or something like that is the start now for Monday Night Football. Joe, thanks very much. We'll be checking in with Joe again tomorrow. Terry has tomorrow off. I'll be back to hang out with you, keep you up to speed on all the news, weather, sports, traffic, and fun as we roll through the afternoon. Joe Elliott and here for Terry Miners at News Radio 840 WHAS.

0: You know, some people have talents, like they can take that cherry stem and tie it into a knot. Yeah. They can, you know, they can turn their elbow inside out. He can fit Dwight into any song ever produced.
1: Yes, I can.
0: Welcome in, News Radio 840 WHAS, the Tony and Dwight Show, brought to you by the Kentucky Office of Highway Safety, as Gus joins us as a producer.
1: Hey, Gus, how are you? Good to see
2: you. Gentlemen. How are you? Good weekend?
1: Good. Yeah, it was too short. Yeah.
0: What was that final score, Georgia and Western Kentucky, by the way?
2: I don't know. I gave up after about, I don't know, a minute into the game.
1: Don't ask him. He's taping it.
2: The final score was they got paid $1.7 million.
1: Oh!
0: I just saw, I walked by the TV and saw the number 56, and I was like, that's not Western.
1: Yeah. Hey, I learned a new thing you can do that makes you a glass half full person for my wife, Susan Tyler Witten, over the weekend, Gus.
2: Yeah.
1: So let's say WKU does a great first half, and then the wheels fall off, and they lose the second half.
2: Yeah.
1: Just tell people, well, we won the first half.
0: Susan actually said that, which is fantastic. Yeah.
2: If they quit keeping score at halftime, that didn't help Western either.
0: But $1.7 million goes a long way on that campus, and they're smart to play them.
3: I think Georgia's really, really, really, really good is what I found out.
0: Yeah, the number one team in the country.
2: Hey, the good news, though, this week we get to play Indiana.
1: So there you go.
2: My Lanta.
1: Folks, it's no secret that I love, love, love Shady Rays, and I love my friend Jenny Howard with Shady Rays. And we welcome. Hey, Jenny, how you doing?
4: Hang on. There you go.
5: I'm living the dream.
1: Living the dream. Yeah, Shady Rays.
5: It's a wonderful morning.
1: I love it. Wonderful.
5: He can put Dwight and Juan into anything, can't he?
1: That's why I love Jenny Howard. I also love Shady Rays because they do good for the neighborhood. If you ask me, one of the best corporate citizens there is for Kentucky or the nation, if you ask me. But also, business first. They found you as the most philanthropic medium-sized business for 2026.
0: Congratulations.
5: I know, and our partners in philanthropy, it was amazing. They put on a beautiful event. So many amazing companies in this community give back. So we were just honored to be there to begin with. And then being number one is number one.
1: That's number one. Yeah. Okay.
5: It's fantastic.
1: But let's talk about giving back, because I want to talk about how you can feed some young, hungry mouths and get some great sunglasses in a minute. But I want to talk about a thing that I got to do with you, and my wife, Susan Tyler Witten, did too, is the Rock Solid program. And there was a child with pediatric cancer. His name was Jackson with an X.
5: Yeah.
1: Cutest kid in the world. And so what we did is we met out front with you all. You all let us do this, participate with the staff. We got to put together an entire play set. This was a big play set.
0: Yeah, they're not cheap either. They're awesome. Well, you stood around with like a tool belt and tried to tell people what to do. It was kind of embarrassing.
1: Well, I felt like one of the village people for that.
0: True.
1: So it was kind of like a dream for me.
0: But Jackson was over the top about it.
1: No, Jackson.
0: It was a surprise, wasn't it?
1: It was a surprise. It was one of those deals where we had a bus.
5: Move that bus.
1: Yeah. And Jackson saw that for the first time. And if building it wasn't enough for me, you all let me, and God love you, I'll never forget this, let me catch Jackson on his first time down the slide. And that was just, it meant the world to me. That's see awesome. That face.
5: I don't know how to ask this without it being awkward. Do you still have the golden hammer?
1: Of course I do.
5: Okay,
0: good. Golden hammer.
1: Of course I've still, I got awarded the golden hammer for the hardest worker.
5: You did.
1: Here's what else I got. Look, see this? This is the Brave Patient Award I got from my dentist. It's a teddy bear with a stethoscope. But what we did is we built this play set, and then was delivered to the child's home, because a child with pediatric cancer, he still wants to play.
5: Yep.
1: He or she still wants to hang out with other kids, but when your immunity is compromised, you can't.
5: Right. So we built it.
1: Yeah.
5: Then we disassembled it into four big pieces, put it in a box truck, took it to his house, and now he's playing on it forever.
1: Isn't that the greatest?
0: That's great.
5: He and his siblings.
1: Let's talk about what Shady Rays is doing now, though, because you've always contributing fighting hunger. Since I first got introduced to you guys, that's what you did, is fought hunger. And now there's a way that you can help Blessings in a Backpack. And that's something that Tony and I are both
0: Huge. You've known a long time.
1: Yep. But folks, if you're unfamiliar, Blessing the Backpack, it started in 2005. And for about $175, you could feed a child on the weekends for the entire 38 weeks
0: for a year.
1: For
0: for the school year.
5: Yeah. So, isn't that amazing?
1: So how is Shady Rays going after this? Because they always go after this in a big way.
5: Yeah, so every time that you buy a pair of Shady Rays, we donate two blessings in a backpack through that contribution. Yeah. So to date, so we started in January 1st. We've donated more than 60,000 hunger-free weekends.
1: It's amazing.
5: It's amazing. And so that helps not only our Louisville community, but everywhere around the country. So there's blessings in a backpack. There's more than 120 chapters all across the country. And so anytime you buy Shady Rays, whether that's here in Louisville, online, or in one of our other stores, we are contributing to blessings, and it's just, it's wonderful.
0: There are several schools in the district that are all 100% blessing schools. That means every student gets food on the weekends. It is awful, and teachers will tell you story after story of kids chewing on the sleeve of their shirt because they're so hungry or their stomach hurts so bad. When are you supposed to study when you're that hungry? They've had several kids eat paper. Mm-hmm. Because they're so hungry, and blessings in a backpack fills that gap, and the grades go up, discipline goes down. It's 100% across the board happening, and blessings is just working. And think about $175. That's like, is it $5 a weekend or $10 a weekend?
5: It's about $5
0: a weekend. It's about $5 a weekend, and they stretch it that far. And Shady Rays is jumping on board. Look, you're smart. I mean, you pick the charities that are working and actually making a difference, so I commend you for sure.
1: And so we all know about the government-assisted lunch program we have in public schools. But what happens when the child is at home on the weekend? It's called, can you explain weekend hunger to us?
5: Right. So when a kid's at school during the week, especially here in JCPS, where they have complimentary breakfast and lunch for kids, you know, Friday comes and there's this weekend hunger gap where those kids may not know where their next meal's coming from. So with Blessings in a Backpack, we're able to provide the kids themselves with ready-to-eat food for the weekend. So they are in charge of that food. They can choose to give it to a sibling. They can choose to share it with their family. But we know that we are putting food right in the hands of the kids who need it most, because they are the ones who won't have it. You know, they get it Monday through Friday at school. They won't have it over the weekend.
1: It's a beautiful thing.
0: You think about little Dwight or little Tony back then, back in the old day. There was nothing happier than Friday, last class on Friday, we get the weekend or Christmas break. It was like Santa's coming, and I'm so happy. 2 weeks off of school. Here we go. A lot of those kids are miserable because they know they're not going to get their meals. Now, there's a lot of times blessings fills that gap too.
5: Blessings does,
0: but think about, you know, you certainly as a kid did not go hungry.
1: No, wait.
0: I was just saying that you were weight challenged. I understand that.
1: That's not cool, dude.
0: You were weight challenged. You were husky. You were a husky kid.
1: Yeah, that's the first thing. Look, even though my mother knew exactly where the husky section was, mm-hmm. her favorite thing to do as soon as we walked into Bacon's was to hold little fat Dwight's hand and go, "Where's your husky section? Where's your husky section?" I guess she was trying to inspire me to lose weight.
5: Oh.
1: I just hang my head. Mom, I'll show you where the husky section
5: is. That's a choice.
1: Let's get back to this. So is this, okay, so we're going to do some good for the neighborhood. We're going to get some children fed.
5: Yep.
1: Will this go all the way through September?
5: So we're in Hunger Action Month right now, but this is ongoing. So this is anytime with Shady Rays, all day, every day, anytime you're buying Shady Rays, we are donating. And the great news is, like, the more that we can do, the better.
1: That's amazing.
5: So, you know, the bigger we get as a company, the more good we want to do. And Blessings is just part of that overall giving strategy with our Shady Rays Impact Program. So, you know, learn about Blessings. Their Louisville chapter is amazing. Mm-hmm. If you want to volunteer, you can go to Fraser Elementary. They do Blessings packing every Friday where they actually, like, the kids come down the line and pack their bags for the weekend. And you can volunteer at that. So just go to louisville.blessingsinabackpack.org. You can learn about that. Heck, if you like golf, come participate in the golf scramble. You can go have a great day on the course and support Blessings that way.
0: And Shady Rays, obviously, if you listen to our show, you know what Shady Rays is. But people that don't, they're the quality sunglasses that you would normally pay $275 to $500 for. You get at Shady Rays. And there's so many different types. And they have, you know, the guarantees that you have are actually ridiculous. I mean, if you lose it or break them,
1: you just scratch them, stolen,
0: they replace them. It's kind of crazy, but the quality is 1,000% as the expensive ones. There's not even a debate about that.
1: And I always talk about the color rush. I have no idea how you all.
5: That was interesting.
1: Do what I heard you that did. Earlier. I've got zero
5: there
1: idea
5: is
1: how you
5: this
1: do this.
5: Neat way.
1: But these color rush, they're amazing.
5: They are.
1: No, when we're in Cabo San Lucas, my wife gets sick because I keep walking over people going, put these on. Now look at that. Look at this.
5: I know. I say my life is boring without color rush. It really does. It makes the colors pop.
0: Granted, he still doesn't understand how a landline works. But,
1: no, I don't. I don't either. Plus, I don't drink. I don't know how a brown cow eats green grass and gives white milk. I'm still started on that one. But I want to talk one last time about the hunger. But before we do that, I want to get back to Rock Solid, where I got to participate and help a child with pediatric cancer. You all also have a Rock Solid, some kind of a bag.
5: A ready bag program.
1: Yep. And I think this is such a beautiful thing. Can you clue people in about the ready bag for Rock Solid?
5: Absolutely. So we also support Rock Solid Foundation. And every time a child is diagnosed with pediatric cancer here in Kentucky, Shady Ray supports the Rock Solid Ready Bag program. So the founder of Rock Solid, when he was diagnosed as a pediatric cancer patient, his parents, it was like the worst day of their life, first of all.
1: Sure.
5: And then the parents had to be separated because the dad had to go home to get a bag. Right. So these Rock Solid Ready Bags now have everything that the family would need to just stay in the hospital, stay together. So
0: great idea.
5: That's
0: isn't
5: that beautiful? Tablet, it's a blanket, great idea. Toiletries. There's always a hair tie because the mom always forgets a hair tie.
0: Amen.
5: There's always a hair tie.
0: Amen,
5: in the bag.
0: Sister.
5: So it's everything the family needs to stay together. So Shady Rays is the exclusive ready bag partner for the state of Kentucky. So
1: absolutely
5: here
1: beautiful.
5: At Northern Children's,
1: absolutely beautiful.
5: Golisano Children's in Lexington. Both of those we're supporting. Every single day.
1: Well, let's do some good for the neighborhood. Let's feed some hungry children. And that's all day, every day, all the time, right?
5: Absolutely. All day, every day. It's Hunger Action Month this month. So we're paying particular attention to it. But hunger does not stop, unfortunately.
1: No.
5: So happens all year long.
1: Jenny, stick around. I want you to play Reeling in the Years.
5: Oh, I can't wait.
1: Okay.
5: My day's made.
1: What, wasn't a whole lot of enthusiasm to that.
0: I can't wait.
5: I'm a little nervous.
0: Yeah, I can't wait.
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0: 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As we bring in a guest to compete against Gus in Reeling in the Years, he will play songs that charted today. We guess the year.
1: Yeah, we got Jenny Howard from Shady Rays. I asked her to bring her husband Todd in, but I thought one thing. I'm getting sick and tired of guys named Todd.
0: Todd's at home cleaning the darn house. And let me tell you, that house is running smooth now that Todd's in charge.
1: You better have her supper ready, Todd, when she gets home. That's all we can say. Okay, supper. Here we go.
5: No, he's by far the superior parent.
0: There he is. I love it. What a great wife. Yeah. I love it.
1: All right. Gus Allen. Right. What year are we doing?
2: The one in the last century of some sort. There you go. I do not know this song, so you all can help me with this.
1: I'm guessing we're at number 40.
0: Oh, this is,
2: this is my time frame, and I don't know this tune.
1: My wife and I like to make sweet, sweet love.
0: Who's
1: to this
0: the artist?
1: Movie.
2: Shakespeare's sister.
0: Oh, hey. Never mind. I thought it was somebody else.
18: Hey, Shakespeare. I, Tony Vannetti, love your plays, but I love your sister more.
0: Thank you, Ben.
18: Sister Tony Shakespeare.
2: That's, the title is Stay, Shakespeare's Sister. See, because I hated that song. That's no good. Here, let's pay. This was in the top 10.
0: The only song I know, Stay, is the other one.
18: Stay.
1: Oh, yeah. It's saying in the membrane.
0: This is 1990s.
1: Yeah. Now let's jump around.
0: 90.
1: Jump around.
0: Two? Is this the song they play at Wisconsin home games, I think?
1: It's Cypress Hill, right?
2: Yeah.
1: Is it Cypress Hill?
2: The whole stadium. No, what is it?
0: Wisconsin.
2: House of Pain.
1: House of Pain, okay.
0: Hang on.
1: Shady Rays. Why is nobody singing?
2: Because you jump around.
1: Then you get to the jump around part, I guess, last. Jump around! no help for me. I said 90s, obviously. Low 90s.
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1: I go 92, 93.
0: Oh.
1: This Use Your Illusion. So this is 90. Wasn't this Use Your Illusion?
0: This was such a stupid video.
1: 93 or 4.
0: It was like one of them's getting married and Slash has to leave. Because now his friend's married. Now he's alone.
2: This was the end of Guns N' Roses.
0: This was the end of Guns N' Roses. Yes,
2: right
0: it was.
2: Off after this.
0: Remember, he walks out to the desert by himself and plays guitar because now he's lonely because his friend got married.
1: Hey, I got an idea. While Axe was playing piano, let's make it rain on him because it says November rain. I like
0: 92.
1: I like 3 or 4.
0: No, no, no, no, no, no, no, no, no, no way. No
5: 91?
0: Way. I'm 91 or 92.
1: Come on.
0: Yes, I'm
5: this
0: with her.
5: This even feels younger. Yes. Than
1: really?
5: Look, yeah.
0: They were huge in 87, 88, 89.
5: I was
0: going to
5: say 89.
0: Bands don't, bands don't last much longer than 5 or 6 years.
1: I'm thinking Use Your Illusion was at least 92 or 3.
0: Your brain was full of marijuana hops. And
1: what do you mean was?
0: Yeah.
1: I mean.
2: All right, next one.
1: Ah, Bobby Brown.
0: See, I think I remember me dancing at Cliffhangers to this song. 92.
1: Yeah, I'll go lower now because of.
0: I got 92.
5: 91, 92. Yeah.
0: How old were you in 91?
2: That's about the time he met Whitney Houston and ruined her life.
5: Five, six.
1: The reason I love Bobby Brown is he was always so even keeled.
5: I know these things because of Todd, though. He teaches me well.
0: Yes, he's our age. Bobby Brown. You know, that's the worst thing ever happened to Whitney Houston.
2: Yep. Took a nice lady and ruined her in a matter of just a few years.
0: Who did we flip out? We wanted the other people to marry each other. They'd have been fine.
1: I can't remember.
0: Oh, gosh. We were like, if they'd have married instead of them two, it'd have been fine.
1: Michael.
2: No. By the way, the name of this song, Humpin' Around by Bobby Brown.
1: Yeah, of course. Around,
0: very subtle.
1: Yes, yeah. That was our
0: Humpin'
1: first,
0: Around.
1: That was mine and Susan's first dance at our wedding,
0: so subtle,
1: by the way.
0: Thank
2: That's great.
0: You.
2: Yeah.
1: That was our first.
5: No, it was.
1: No, actually, our first dance was Having My Baby. What a wonderful.
0: I wish he was kidding.
2: Number two.
0: This is
2: TLC.
0: TLC.
5: Yeah.
0: They have just a unique sound.
1: Yeah.
0: Is this Left Eye singing?
2: Maybe.
1: I like the other two, but Left Eye is the one I love.
0: Oh boy.
1: What?
0: Yeah, I like 92.
1: Hey, I saw her backstage. Said, "Have a great show. I'll be back later." She goes, "Okay, I'll keep an eye out for you."
0: All right.
2: You got a light? Did she say that too? You got a light?
5: Bless your heart.
0: Don't laugh at that, darn it. You encourage.
5: It's awesome.
0: All right. So is that number one?
2: That was number two.
0: It's 92, girl.
2: Number
0: it's 92.
1: Right, here's well, left eye goes to the optometrist. Does she get like 50% off you?
0: Final answer, 1992, wait,
2: what is
0: Gus.
2: This? This is number one.
0: Oh, I'm sorry. I thought that was number one.
2: Boys to Men, End of the Road.
1: Okay, I'll go two. I'll go 92. I'll go 92.
0: No, let's make the guest picker.
5: I think it's 92.
0: Okay, guest picker says 92.
1: We're going to take in the shorts, I can tell.
2: Hey, really?
1: Yeah.
0: That's not a lot of confidence.
2: All these songs were top 10, something of that, on this week in 1992.
1: Yes. Jenny Howard for the win, baby. Yeah. Let's celebrate by giving
0: Good job, lady.
1: Let's celebrate by giving away Shady Rays
5: let's
1: for everybody.
5: It.
1: No. Just teasing.
0: For everybody.
1: Just teasing.
0: No.
1: I thought it was going to be later.
0: No. Once a couple of those, I definitely know where I was dancing and drinking too much.
1: All right. Coming up at the bottom of the hour, we have news. And then after that, places that people don't think dogs belong. And I disagree with everything on this list.
0: Yes.
1: I was just going to say. I don't know if you had anything to add to
0: that. Oh, I'm sorry. I thought you were talking about one of your valued customers.
1: No, you were just looking at your... playing Angry Birds is what you
0: important
1: were doing.
0: Important people were commenting on us.
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0: and Dwight Show, brought to you by the Kentucky Office of Highway Safety. I'm Tony. He's Dwight, along with Gus today.
1: Don't know who these people are, but they're stupid. Survey reveals places that people are sick of seeing dogs. Now, number one, why would you ever be sick of seeing a dog?
0: Well, don't bring him to work.
1: What are you talking about?
0: That used to drive me crazy. For a while there, the office was like, there were six or seven dogs at work.
1: There's nothing better.
0: Dodging poop in the cafeteria.
1: Well, that wasn't the dog. That was,
0: Sorry.
1: All right, let's do it. Let's start at number one. The number one place that people hate seeing dogs is a restaurant. I disagree with that. I love a good dog in a restaurant. You can sneak him a French fry. You could teach sit. You could do all kinds of stuff with him.
0: It's
1: or her. I don't see gender.
0: Gus, won't you back me up on this? I'm not. I don't mind it. I don't mind a dog's in the restaurant as long. I don't know. It depends on the dog. I think.
1: Let me pause real quick.
0: I think you're right. The dog has a lot to do with.
1: Yes. Well, let me just pause real quick and as we come off the Shady Rays interview with my friend Jenny Howard, talked about how I have 33 pair of Shady Rays.
0: Mm-hmm.
1: My dog Lemmy, God rest his soul, had a pair too. They called them doggles. Oh, I'm boy. Dead serious. I'm dead serious. He has those Shady Rays.
0: Everyone loves Ethan Almighty, but Ethan Almighty is the size of a bear. So now, I saw him, he kind of leaned up against a car the other day and then moved the car.
1: Yeah, the car alarm went off.
0: Right, and sort of these little, there's some dogs that have that little slobber issue.
1: Oh, boy.
2: Yes. Yes, yeah. That's what I'm thinking of.
0: Yeah, I'm not.
2: Like a bulldog.
0: Restaurants are way too expensive these days. So if I'm going to get some dog slobber on my table or plate, I'm not having this.
2: Now, there's some restaurants that are designed to bring your dog, like on a terrace.
0: Yeah.
2: Double Dogs. I like going to Double Dogs a lot. They encourage that.
0: Do they?
2: Yeah. Oh, okay. Yeah, out there on their, like, the patio and everything. Okay. I've seen that. I'm good for that.
1: Why would you not want a dog at a restaurant?
0: Oh, there's going to be no place you don't want a dog.
2: I'm going to bring my St. Bernard into the booth next to me, you know.
1: Okay, we'll find out. Okay, so number two is grocery stores. Of course they should be allowed in grocery stores because you have to go pick out your own treat. That's why I love Feeder Supply. You can walk in Feeder Supply with your pet. Let your pet pick out whatever it wants.
0: It's a dog place.
1: I know.

0: issue.
1: Why?
0: Do you know why this is an issue?
1: Why?
0: Because
1: low Skittles, high Skittles.
0: People go and get themselves a dog because the younger generation is inept at dating. So right. They go and get a dog because they can't date anybody. But then they feel guilty because they're at work all the time. And the darn dogs, the poor dog is in that cage, or you call it a crate. But he's in a cage all day long.
1: AOC. Go ahead, AOC.
0: What?
1: I'm sorry. Go ahead. What was that, AOC? Go ahead.
0: No, the calling in a crate makes you feel better, but it doesn't make the dog feel better. So when they get home and they don't want to leave right away and go to the grocery. So I get that part of, I just got home and now I have to leave and do some errands. I want to take the dog with me. I totally understand that. You don't want to leave the dog alone again.
1: Right. Even when I was when Susan and I had Lemmy, when I went to Mexico, we had four different people working around the clock, so Lemmy was never alone.
0: Four.
1: And I still felt bad. I still felt bad about leaving him.
0: Around the clock.
1: Number 20, I don't know what number this is. Airplanes is another place. I want a dog on an airplane.
0: If
1: the plane goes down, the last thing I want to kiss is a dog snout.
0: Hello. Do you know how annoying
2: your ears?
0: You know how annoying your people all are on a plane? Now you're going to add in maybe an annoying dog. You're thinking every dog is happy-go-lucky and doing what you want it to do.
1: There is no
3: this pit bull sitting next to me on this flight to Los Angeles is going to be a great time.
1: Pit bulls get a bad rap. They're sweethearts.
0: A couple of those high-energy dogs. What type of dog is like a high energy?
1: Like a Chihuahua?
3: Can you buy a seat for a dog on the plane to let it sit next to you?
0: That's a great question.
3: You can do that, can you?
0: That's a great question.
1: Well, if it's a therapy dog, what do they call it? Yeah, therapy. Isn't it right? Therapy.
0: They finally got rid of all those. Comfort.
3: You can only bring like a dog or a cat now.
0: Yeah,
3: people
0: you
3: were
0: cannot.
3: Breaking their emotional support goose on.
1: That's what it was. Emotional support goose.
0: Yes,
1: yeah.
0: A donkey. They had a pig. A peacock.
1: Yeah, I think
0: it's ridiculous.
1: I was on a flight that the guy had an emotional support goose.
3: No way.
1: Yeah,
3: no,
1: and
3: no
1: all
3: way.
1: We did was just we just gandered at the guy the entire flight.
0: Oh boy,
1: what's he gonna do? Okay.
0: No, but I get the guilt of people. They get a dog thinking they want a dog, and then they're never home, and the dog
4: needs love.
0: Yeah, man.
1: I wonder if that's where I never want to leave the house came from.
0: Gus, you'll love this. So when we were doing the 6 to 8 show,
1: it's true.
0: He would say we always helped break down the equipment and stuff because it was later. And but he would grab his bag and he goes, "Tonight I'm a single parent. I gotta get back." No. And I'm like, "When did you have a kid?" He was like, "Lemmy, I'm a single parent tonight." And would run out of wherever we were.
1: But if Susan, if she was home, I would stay and break down. But it's not embarrassing.
0: Single parent.
1: At least my.
0: A dog.
1: At least my child knows not to poop himself. He goes out in the yard and like your
0: kids.
1: Oh,
0: yeah, no. Poops in the yard.
1: Yeah.
0: Yeah,
1: like
0: better.
1: Your kids who just look at
0: better.
1: You when their babies go. Airplanes, we did that. Arenas and stadiums. I've got no problem with that. Public transit. Hotels.
0: Like on the bus or the subway?
1: Subway, yeah.
0: No. I guess you have to. What's if you're with
1: hurt?
0: Your dog, you would have to if you're traveling. I guess that's okay. No, no hospitals, no grocery stores. Are we in agreement of that?
1: No, we're
3: that's
1: not.
3: That's a hygiene issue in
0: yes,
3: the hospital.
0: Correct.
1: No, it's not. No, it's not. What are you talking about? A dog's, let me pull up this fact. Here it is. Okay, this is out of a Harvard Medical. It says a dog's mouth is way cleaner than any hospital. That's what it says right here.
0: Yeah, okay.
1: It might not be. It might have been. It's either Mad Magazine or Harvard Medical, one of the two. Hotels, and then last but not least, public beaches.
0: Oh,
1: love dogs
0: come on.
3: Beaches are, yeah.
0: Beach dogs are the happiest dogs on the planet.
1: And you know what else?
0: What?
1: Beaches be crazy.
0: They
1: And beaches also be shopping.
0: All right.
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13: way, we had Mitch McConnell on earlier talking about.
14: Did you?
13: Yeah. Here's the sound.
14: How's he
13: from
14: doing?
13: It. Here's the sound.
14: Hey,
13: from it. Ready?
14: Uh huh.
13: Very inspiring words, if you ask me.
15: I was trying to get on my Kalshi account, but I had to punch in a new password, and it was taking me forever. So I didn't see what the odds were that he was going to show up today for the first day of the Senate back after 5 weeks.
14: Have you seen the hilarious parody? So you know the Patterson-Gimlin film, right? With the Bigfoot?
15: Yes.
13: Yeah.
14: That's the famous one.
16: Yeah, you could just said the famous, you know, the Patterson-Gilford film about the Sasquatch.
15: Yes, we've seen it.
14: I'm calling it the Washington Gremlin film. And it's a picture of Mitch, and I'm like, I somebody made it, and then I reposted it, and I was like, I'm questioning the authenticity of this because I took a group of listeners to D.C. last week and we didn't spot anything that resembled Mitch McConnell.
13: Hey, well, let me ask you, what's your opinion of all these political figures that have come out and said, oh, yeah, I talked to McConnell today in XYZ, knowing, look, if he can talk and communicate, why not just post a video going, well, this is Mitch McConnell.
15: Yeah.
13: Everything's fine. I'm in here.
14: Yeah. You got to get the cough in there.
15: Well, it's like it's like the person that ghosted you, but you run into your friend. You're like, oh no, I talked to him, and you're just like, oh okay.
14: At this point, it's become a sad joke, right? To me, when you get to this point of what Mitch is doing, I think this is a direct insult to his constituents.
13: No,
14: I don't know how else you describe
13: it.
14: I don't know how you should describe it other than intentional. At this point, it has to be intentional, doesn't it?
13: Yeah, and I'll give you one thing else going back to other political figures within the party going, oh, yeah, everything's fine. I spoke with him. If I hear that, that particular person loses all credibility with me from moving forward. Why would you put your credibility on the line to on a cover-up? If it's a cover-up, who knows what's going on?
15: All right, so I just want to make sure that we all know that you two are on the same step with Andy Beshear. Good job. You guys are agreeing with Andy.
13: No,
15: that's awesome.
13: No, I'm not agreeing with Andy.
14: That's not true. All right. I don't feel comfortable with that.
15: Colorado.
14: I'm going to have to sit in this for a little while.
15: Yeah. Tell me about this. Did you do the story of this Colorado DNA and Yvonne Missy Woods? She was just sentenced to 10 years. She was caught deleting male DNA in 32 rape cases.
13: Oh, my God.
15: She had over 1,000 cases where she admitted altering data, deleting data.
13: Oh, my God.
15: She apologized as she headed out to prison. She's gotten 10 years for this. But there are over 1,000 cases investigators have to go back over her 29 years, and all of them might get thrown out.
13: Oh, my gosh.
14: I saw the headline. I left Colorado for a reason.
15: That's why I asked.
14: And it's a cesspool. But what did she say her motivation was?
15: It didn't get in it. It got into her that she apologized.
14: But it didn't get into her motivation.
15: No.
14: Because that's the question that I have around this. Why would you do that?
15: Right. No. You have to have some... there's got to be some sort of mental... You don't do this for 1,000 cases. And by the way... She deleted 32 male DNA in rape cases as reported as none was found. So 32 rapists walked because of her.
14: This woman has some kind of penchant for letting rapists walk free.
15: Correct.
14: That's weird.
13: I would compare that to a certain job here in Louisville, Kentucky.
15: Well, it's scary. Is it not scary that some... And
14: I'd like to know what cases and who the suspects were.
15: Oh, look, there are people that...
14: To see if there was some other... Like, to try to track down her motive.
15: There's some vindication going on, and just think about the people for... She was there for 29 years, and she was the main witness for the prosecution on all this stuff.
14: Wow.
15: It's crazy.
14: Can you imagine being a victim?
15: Yeah.
13: Oh, no. Wow.
14: And, like, now I don't know if my rapist is in jail, or if somebody else that raped me is still out there. Or if my rapist just got set free.
15: Or she flipped it and she put people in jail that didn't deserve to be in jail. So to me, 10 years, look, she should be in jail until every single person that's supposed to be in jail goes to jail. And everybody that's in jail gets out. She has to at least stay that long.
14: To your point, Tony, and I don't know how you guys feel about this, but I'm on the fence on the death penalty because of DNA issues like this. That being said, the crimes that should qualify for the death penalty, in my opinion, include not just murder, but also rape. and raping of a child, because those things cannot be fixed. So you have a person here who is messing with the justice system on a crime that can't be restituted, right? Like, if I steal Dwight's 65-inch TV, because I know he can't afford a 95-inch like I can. If I steal his 65-inch TV, I can restitute that, right? I can give that back to him. I can work that off. But this kind of crime can't be restituted, no matter what you do. You can't give enough money. You can't say enough sorries. You can't restore something like that that you've taken from another human being and broken their spirit. And that's the seriousness of
16: it. And just so you know, I've got a 45-inch, but I tell my wife it's 65-inch.
14: Okay, it's not size, so, brother. It's how you use it.
15: Okay.
14: It's the movies you watch.
15: But this is another case of also, you got to go, there should be other people in trouble, because you can't tell me how long did the attorney's office know that this was going on, and how long did they cover it up, because they didn't want 1,000 cases to be thrown out and everything else, and they let her continue to do her job.
14: Wouldn't you like a deep dive investigation into local judges who are letting these criminals go?
17: Absolutely.
14: Because it feels like that feels like that has a there feels like there's a kinship to that story.
15: No.
14: It's weird.
15: Yeah.
14: So,
15: all right, Leland Conway and his whole bucket of crazy is coming up next.
16: Love you too, Leland.
15: Love you, buddy. See you at 90, News Radio 840 WHAS.
16: I love you, Ma.

0: people's cultures. We have our own unique one here. And you are not a bad person if you don't want gigantic mosques built in your community. If someone puts up a 90-foot statue of a Hindu monkey god on your block, you have every right to say, that used to be a church. Now it's a, what? If you notice this, you are not a bigot. You are not a racist. If you notice that your country has been rapidly ripped away from your hands, that doesn't make you a racist or a bigot. But here's a punchline for you. Maybe you'll take this as bad news. You probably will. We have to reverse this in order to save our country. And the cost of reversing it is going to be you being called a racist. I'll go a step further. If you have not been called a racist or a bigot while arguing about immigration, you're too soft. You haven't gone near far enough. That is the cost. And look, I don't want anybody to think I'm a racist or a bigot. There are probably people who think that, but most people who know me know that's not really who I am, not at all. But I'm not going to be swayed by accusations. The University of Texas should be for Americans. The University of Washington should be for Americans. Can you have some foreign students in there? Sure. And of course, that's always going to happen. But if white people have been rapidly ran out of the university system and corporate America, that's bad. And that has to change. And changing it is going to result in you being called a racist or a bigot. I'll finish up this point in just a moment, all right? Hang on.
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